0: Where are we going? Where are you guys going?
1: I don't think you want to come with us.
2: It'll be a great trip. We waited until Bontemps left and put this together.
1: Yes, that was exactly accurate. That is a true statement. So we're going to do something that I hope is pretty special. We're going to take the Hoop Collective on a world tour coming up here in the first week of October. We're going to go to Melbourne, Australia, and have a podcast live event on Friday, October 2nd at Courtside Melbourne, which is an awesome venue in Melbourne. It's like a basketball culture hub, I think they said, Jackson. And then the three of us are then going to go on Monday, October 5th and have an event in Manila, Philippines. We know we have so many Filipino fans who are supporters of the podcast and have listened for years. I had a great experience there when I was there three years ago. And I said, I've got to try to come back and do a podcast event. And so that's what we're going to do. And then we're going to head over and meet up with the Mavericks and Rockets in Macau. They've got two preseason games. This is the McMahon wing of the journey, Bobby. I-35 wing of the journey. McMahon will join.
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5: Good evening, hockey fans, and welcome to the season premiere of the Wisconsin Hockey Hour. I'm Brian Posick. Well, after reaching the NCAA championship game last year, the Wisconsin men's hockey team opens a new season this weekend at the Kohl Center against Robert Morris. The Badgers replaced some key pieces with 8 freshmen and 3 transfers, plus they've added 3 new assistant coaches to the staff. Head coach Mike Hastings is here. He'll join us in a moment. Meanwhile, the top-ranked Wisconsin women's hockey team coming off back-to-back national titles opened its season last weekend with 6-2 and 6-0 wins at St. Lawrence, where captain Kelly Gorbatenko scored twice in both games, and sophomore Raya Stewart didn't allow a goal in relief of injured goalie Ava McNaughton. We have some good news about Ava with head coach Mark Johnson a little later in the show. By the way, the Badger women will lift their 9th NCAA championship banner to the Raptors at LeBron Arena before Thursday night's home opener against Boston University. And we bring in the head coach of the Wisconsin Badgers, now in his 4th season, Mike Hastings. How you doing, Mike?
6: Really good.
5: Good.
6: How you
5: good.
6: Doing?
5: Good, good. It's hockey season. This is fun.
6: Exactly.
5: Ready to go, right?
6: About time.
5: You know, last year was so much fun. Ups and downs, peaks and valleys for every season. Injuries, guys getting healthy, accepting roles, doing maybe more than you intended for some players, and you make a heck of a run in the national tournament and fell just short to a very good program in the Denver Pioneers. So how quickly did you kind of put that to rest and look ahead to what's to come for 26-27?
6: Oh, you know, I watched the game on the way back, on the flight back, just to, you know, face your demons, go through it, right. And watched it, couldn't find a way to get it to 2, and you know what, I'm very thankful and appreciative for the ride that the group took us on last year, because it was a special group. Stayed in contact with a lot of guys that have moved on. Actually just talked to Benny Dexheimer yesterday, and you know, he's had a really good camp, and you know, it's good to see those guys moving on and trying to cut their history for themselves at where they're going now, because they left it in a very good spot. Now we soon after that, portal opens, player retention, player recruitment, all those things. It doesn't take you long to turn the page because you need to. And so we did that as a staff with the appreciation of the group that we had last year, but understand that, you know, time stands still for nobody. And the opportunity that we have in front of us is for this group to write history for the 26-27 season. So on to the next.
5: Yeah. As a Division I coach, do you have much time to relax during the summer before you really, really start heating up, or no?
6: You know what? There's just our game and our environment continues to evolve. And you know what? There's not a lot, but you make your time when you need to. And, you know, God bless the staff that I have, because I feel they're very like-minded in the idea that we have to go out and continue to push this program up the hill, you know, and keep progressing it. And the only way you do that is by staying on it. And so their openness to going out and doing what needs to be done for us to be successful is something that I was in pursuit of this summer while we were hiring our staff. Mm-hmm. And so, you know, at the end of the day, it's what it is.

0: what you sign up for. You understand that things are going to change, and you've got to be very responsible for how you adapt. And so we're continuing to adapt, and we're excited about what this group brings.
1: Yep. A bit of a new staff. Nick Oliver left after three seasons to take the head coaching job at his alma mater, St. Cloud State. We wish Nick all the best.

0: about Nick?
1: You know what? I'll relate it to the hockey side of things. If he's in your lineup, he's a dog. He just stays after it. He chases it. He's very self-motivated, very well-connected, humble, but yet hungry. And so from my standpoint, I was able to watch from afar when he started with Grant Patolny at Northern Michigan when I was at Minnesota State, and seeing how their recruiting continued to evolve once he was part of that staff under Grant, and then taking off and going to UConn. And, you know, we happened to be at the same regional while Nick was working with UConn. And, you know, you run into different people over your time in hockey, and I think he's young, I think he's energetic, and I think he's really good at what he does. So from the recruiting side, that's going to be the majority of what we ask Nick to accomplish on a daily, but he's still part of our player development piece too, and putting together individualized plans for every one of our athletes. So excited to have him and his family. You know what, they're hitting the ground running. He hasn't been probably at home very often, as his wife understands, and we're just trying to build what we need to build.
0: Yep. He also added Andy Brandt, a member of the Badgers' 2006 National Championship team, part of Tony Granato's staff, and then really served as a bridge from Tony's staff to when you took over this Wisconsin program. He eventually went on to the Madison Capitals USHL as head coach and general manager. Now he's back. He's thrilled to be back. It's good to have a Badger on the staff, too, isn't it?
1: Absolutely. I mean, when we had a little bit with Joe Pavelski helping us previously, I'm on the perimeter. For us to understand what it is to be a Badger, it's one thing for what we bring as a mentality, but the guys that have walked in the shoes that these guys are walking in brings a unique perspective. And seeing Andy do what he did for the Madison Capitals, and Ryan Suter being supportive of Andy doing what he has done, those teams got better every single year that I was able to watch from beginning to end. And then having some crossover where we had some players that were coming from the Madison Capitals, and listening to them talk about how instrumental Andy was in their development. So from that standpoint, getting to know him professionally at a greater depth, because I was able to watch from the outside, and then getting to know him personally. Mm-hmm. You know, he bleeds Badger, and that's, he's that type of guy. If you dig into his history of what he was as a player, talking to teammates, talking to people that he's had an opportunity to grow under, Timmy Coughlin, those guys, they just say there aren't any bad things said about him, and in fact they're pumping his tires because of what he brings to the table. And so, and he's going to help us in player development, working on the idea of the recruitment side also. But I really feel, you know, we had some holes when those guys left. Nicky Oliver did a great job. Very thankful for him and his family and what they gave Badger hockey in the 3 years that he was here. And Coach Murdoch, you look at what our goaltending has done over the 3 years, and, you know, winning an award for Matt making his first one. And so to me, there were some holes, but I'm really excited about what we brought in to fill those holes.
0: Yep. You mentioned Joe Pavelski. He's been added, if you will, as director of player development. He's been really on the ice the last few years, always involved. Great to see Pavs here all the time. And then Steve Briere has taken over as the director of goaltending development, former NHL goalie, worked in the National Hockey League for a long time, and you've known him for quite some time, too.
1: Yeah, had an opportunity to coach Steve in the USHL. And you know what? Undersized goaltender that found a way to take his ability level, his energy, his connectivity to players really stuck out right away, because he's maintained relationships over years, over decades. And even with myself, we never completely divorced. He was doing different things at different times, and he'd reach out, we'd bump into each other, reaching out to a guy like Dave Haxtell that had him under his staff with the Kraken. And you know, David and I have known each other for a while, and I just asked. He said, "Coach, it was if I get another head job, he's a guy that I'm going to try and hire." So I just connected with him a long time ago. We rekindled that, tried to make sure that it's something that is going to fit in his wheelhouse of what he wants to do long term. And he's just as passionate as anybody can get. You've been around him a little bit. You'll be around him even more as we keep going here. And our goaltending room's really excited about what he's already brought. Some change.

0: changes, some energy, that connectivity and staying in contact with those guys on a consistent basis has got us in a good spot here early.
1: Yep. And while you're leading this Wisconsin hockey program, you have a new boss at the University of Wisconsin in Sean Eichhorst, who came back to Madison. He was here under Barry Alvarez, and he has put his feet on the ground running. Your thoughts on Sean. Yeah. Good golly, because I started thinking of Tim Eichhorst, who I hope he's doing well, Tim. I hope you're doing well. But Sean, he hit the ground running, didn't he?
0: Yeah, energy, accountability,
1: yeah.
0: Connectivity. You know, he's done a really good job at putting his arms around the entire athletic department from the coaching standpoint and saying, hey, we're in this together. And there's an understanding of the pursuit of excellence, whether it's in the classroom, out in the community, what we're doing in the field of play, but we're all in this together and we can steal from each other. You know, the good things, experiences that you've gone through, but the idea of just making sure that we're as connected as we need to be, and I think that plays very well, not only at the University of Wisconsin, but really in this entire state. And so renewed energy, excited about it. It's great that if you need him, you can pick up the phone and talk to him. That has been fantastic. And I'll just say this, the excitement throughout the entire athletic department is very well earned. And we look forward to trying to make him proud as we're trying to do with the entire state.
1: Yep. And great to see Sean stop by practice every once in a while.
0: You bet.
1: Definitely so. Mike Hastings is with us. The season premiere of the Wisconsin Hockey Hour. Badgers open the season against Robert Morris Friday and Saturday nights at the Kohl Center. More in a moment. This is the Wisconsin Hockey Hour from Learfield.
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1: This is the Wisconsin Hockey Hour. Badger women's coach Mark Johnson coming up in just a bit. We'll also hear from one of the

0: Badger men's tri-captains this season, senior defenseman Zach Scholes. Mike Hastings with us, and let's talk about your captains. You got three of them. First time the Badgers have had three C's on sweaters since the 09-2010 season, when Blake Jeffrion and Ryan McDonough and Ben Street captained the Badgers to the national championship game. You have Zach Scholes, you have Gavin Morrissey, and you have Joe Palatichuk. Three assistant captains a year ago under Ben Dexheimer, and it's a good group. And you've got others in the locker room that could serve as captains, too, if you needed to, I suppose.
1: Yeah, we do. And every year is a new journey at putting together your leadership group. And I'm a big believer, we're a big believer as a staff, that, you know, that locker room has to dictate itself at times. And so when we put it to a vote, you know, and I can say this to you, and it's I get a vote.
0: I would hope so.
1: Yeah. So I don't want to cloud that picture, but the idea of what those three young men have been through in their own journeys over the time that they've been here, there's been peaks and valleys. They've had to go through adversity. They've done it with their head held high and with, to me, a really good foundation for self-evaluation and understanding that they have a responsibility as leaders to not only take care of themselves, but take care of others. And there's different ways to lead. And this group has learned a little bit from Ben Dexheimer, and that's their words, not mine. And they're excited about what the opportunity is to stand in front of this group and help them get through those peaks and valleys. And they're different, as you know, all three of them, personality-wise and how they do things. But they're all uniquely qualified to lead in their own way. And so I'm excited about it because we've had a lot of hard conversations over the time that they've been here. And they've been a big part of why we're where we're at as a program. And so we're going to continue to lead on them, listen to the rest of the guys and support the Brady Deerings, Adam Pietola, you know, the other guys that we've gotten there that you referenced as far as other leaders. They're not going to be the three guys and that's it. We're going to continue to involve the rest and bring on that leadership group collectively.
0: Yeah, you mentioned Ben Dexheimer too. He was signed as a free agent with the Minnesota Wild, went through training camp, played well, but he'll start the hockey season, the pro hockey season with the Iowa Wild in the American Hockey League. For Zach Scholes, he played only 12 games last season. He suffered a very serious leg injury against Notre Dame back in December, and he tried so hard to get back for the Frozen Four. And then Logan Hensler, your first-round draft pick from Ottawa, injured against Minnesota and missed the remaining 13 games of the season. The two kind of joke about how they commiserated together during practices, you know, both trying to recover from their respective injuries. Zach looks good, back to full health. Logan just last week was fully cleared to play. Great to have those two young men back in the back end, isn't it?
1: It is, yeah. We want to, you know, the thing is not only our staff, the locker room, most importantly, those two young men. You know, when you go through a significant injury, you're just not put back together the same way, right? And so you've got to manage your path and understand that you might not be exactly where you were when you were injured. Those guys have done a really good job of that, and all the controllables that they've been able to put under their umbrella, they've managed very well. They're both in really good shape, trying to continue to remind them that there's going to be some peaks where we've already experienced some of those, and then there's going to be some valleys. And so, you know, it's going to be a journey, and that's where part of the other guys in that leadership group just be there and supporting them, but what they're bringing to the table, the mentality, the work ethic, the discipline to make sure they're as good as they can be health wise they've knocked out of the park. So now they're just going to go out and play.
0: Yep. Logan Hensler, one of seven juniors. Zach Scholes with Joe Palatichuk, the only two seniors on the squad. There are nine sophomores that I know you would love to see elevate from freshman year to the sophomore campaign, like Luke Osborne, who's a preseason first pick, first team All Big Ten, Grady Deering as well. You look at Vasily Zilanov. When he was healthy, he was very productive as a second-line center. Bruno Egan is back and looks like maybe a different player because you brought him in late last year, and that's a tough transition for a young man, especially somebody not from this country, to come to the University of Wisconsin, or any university for that matter. You're excited to see the

0: those guys take the step from freshman year to sophomore year?
1: Oh, we need him to take a step.
0: Yeah.
1: You know, and some of them dramatically. Now, I will say this, the group that you just brought up, the majority of them were significant players for us at the most important time of the year last year. You know, Zelly was probably one of our best forwards at the Frozen Four. You look at Greg Deering and what he accomplished as a freshman coming in. And when we looked on the middle of the rink last year, we had a sophomore and three freshmen. Now, that old sophomore slump is something that's very real.
0: Sure. Right?
1: And if you allow yourself to let human nature dictate what you're going to do on your dailies, you can get comfortable. Now, those guys have had outstanding summers, and I'm looking forward to them taking the next step. We need them to. You know, Luke Osborne, I think, is a special player. He's just in the early part of what we've been doing 5-on-5 and in our inner squads. He's been a special player, both offensively and defensively. So that's somebody that we're going to rely upon back there. He'll be part of our first power play unit. He'll be garnering a lot of minutes. And the other guys that you've brought in or talked about, brought up, Bruids and has reconditioned his body. He's really put himself in a spot to have a good start because he's playing a little lighter, a little leaner as far as his body comp. And you can definitely tell on the ranks. So now we've got to get out and play some games. And that's why the guys are so excited about what's going on this weekend.
0: Yep, you brought in three transfers as well. You look at J.J. Weebush, the Madison kid, came over after 2 years. Productive years at Penn State. He brings, the ability to put the puck away. That's always nice to have, right?
1: Yeah, it is, and I've really appreciated his demeanor and his approach to coming in and going to work and letting his actions speak for him more than talking about it. Been really happy with that, and yeah. Tillon Compton.
0: After Northeastern defenseman, sophomore,
1: Yep, I've been really impressed with him. He's a little bit probably the antithesis of Weebs. You know, Weebs will talk without being talked to, and Compton, if you talk to him, it's like pulling a grenade out of somebody's backpack. You know, I mean, it's hard to do, but he's starting to get comfortable. And, you know, he's earning the respect of the group on a daily basis, has done this entire summer, and we need those two guys to be instant contributors. And then Alex has done a really good job at coming in confident, but confident because of the work that he puts in.
0: Yeah.
1: Between him and Daniel Hauser, as far as if we were to look at a little bit of an Ironman competition between the two, I think they'd be at the top of the mountain together because they both pour into everything that they can to make themselves prepared. And that competition has been very healthy.
0: Yeah, Alexis Cornoyer, a fifth-round draft choice of the Montreal Canadiens, ECAC Ken Dryden, goaltender of the year last year. He had a .205 save percentage. Goals against average, eighth best in the country for Cornell last season, a .915 save percentage. Then you add eight freshmen. And there are some young men. I think of Zach Wooten, who had 35 goals in the USHL, third best in the league. Brent Solomon, number three. A young man that put up, 25, 24, something like that. Sioux Falls wins a Clark Cup. You have Chase Jeté. He's got some speed, third-line centerman. You've got some good young freshmen that you're throwing into the mix, and you're going to need them too.
1: Yeah, we've already talked about it in our locker room multiple times after going through 8 weeks together in the summer. They're no longer freshmen.
0: Right.
1: You know, you don't have that luxury anymore in college sports. You've got to come in with a responsibility understood that you carry daily, and those guys have done that. It's a pretty close group. I'm hoping that they can make, and we need them to make contributions early in our season. One, to get them some confidence, and two, just to be able to distribute the minutes. But as we have here just recently, we don't have a recruiting list that's as deep as others, just on the idea of we were investing in our recruits. We have a specific role that we think they can get into in the basement and then allow them to try and grow. And the only way to do that is if those freshmen come in and play. And we've had some freshmen, as we go all the way back to Gavin Morrissey,
0: sure.
1: Different guys that have come in and hit the ground running, and we're going to need those guys to do that.
0: Yeah, I guess your point is you look at the Michigan and the Michigan States and even the Penn States, they're bringing in first-round draft picks, right? Minnesota's and stuff like that. Not that you don't want to do that, but you have a philosophy about how you want to put together a team.
1: Yeah, and it's ever

0: evolving, right? I mean, you look at last year's composition, this year's a little bit younger. But you know, for us, we want to bring in the right human beings with the right mentality. That part of the responsibility is, well, is winning hockey games, is leaving this place in a better spot than when they got here. And we like our locker room right now. Now we've got to go out and let it rip. We got to go out and play, play for each other, play for the big W, and make sure that we're out doing what we need to do to be successful. And the only way you learn that is now when the puck drops and you're playing against somebody else. And we're going to have to manage that emotional juice, because the guys are definitely getting tired of kicking each other's tails, as I'm sure it's the same thing with Robert Morris. We've got to go out and defend our home ice.
1: All right. The Badgers played pretty well at home last season, did very well against non-conference opponents, which allowed them, helped them get into the NCAA tournament last season and make that run all the way to Las Vegas. Great talking to you. We'll do this 15 more times. You got a month off, though, but we'll do this again, and looking forward to the season opening series here at the Kohl Center against Robert Morris.
0: Thanks. Glad to be back with you, Poe. Look forward to it.
1: All right. That's head coach Mike Hastings, Wisconsin, and Robert Morris. Friday night at 8 o'clock, pregame at 7:30. 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
1: Well, the first U.S. College Hockey Online men's preseason poll was released, and defending national champion Denver is ranked number one, having received 35 of 50 first-place votes. Michigan is second, followed by Michigan State, North Dakota, and Minnesota Duluth. Wisconsin's ranked sixth in the preseason poll, its highest preseason ranking since the 2013-14 campaign. Then Quinnipiac is seventh, Western Michigan eighth, Providence ninth, Massachusetts is 10th, Minnesota

0: Minnesota's ranked 14th in the preseason poll. Penn State 17th. Minnesota State is 18th. The Badgers head to Mankato to take on the Mavericks next weekend. Meanwhile, the preseason coaches poll in the Big Ten has Michigan the favorite to win the league championship this season, followed by Michigan State. Wisconsin was picked to finish third. New Minnesota coach Brad Larson and the Gophers were picked to finish fourth, followed by Ohio State, Notre Dame, and Penn State. We spoke with Mike Hastings about the tri-captains this season, Gavin Morrissey, Joe Palatichuk, and Zach Scholes. Great to have Zach back in the lineup. He played only 12 games last season after suffering a very serious leg injury against Notre Dame back on December 5th. He worked his way back, wanted to play in the Frozen Four in Las Vegas, just not cleared to do so, but he's ready to go now, and I had a chance to talk with Zach after practice recently.
1: Congratulations, you and Gavin and Joe, tri-captains. It's special. Anytime you put a letter on your sweater, but here at the University of Wisconsin, it's pretty cool, isn't it?
2: Yeah, absolutely, and it's so awesome to do it. Those guys were all very honored, and, we're going to do our best to lead this group, and there's so many other guys on the team who are leaders as well, and we'll keep building off them as they're going to pick us up.
1: Yeah. How do you build off last year, Zach?
2: Yeah, I think, obviously, Dex was one of the most unbelievable captains we've all had, and just taking stuff, learning off him leadership-wise, and then building off our season, we got to come back even stronger. We have to make sure that our details are good every day, and we know how much it takes to get there, so we got to build off that.
1: Yeah, I know, unfortunately, you missed the ride to Las Vegas, although you were there with the team and did everything you possibly could, but to be back and healthy, you got a smile on your face. That's great to see.
2: Oh, yeah, I'm so excited. I mean, it feels great to be healthy again and to be out there with the guys and just the camaraderie of the group and laughing in the locker room. Like, that's the stuff you miss, and I'm so thankful to be back and thankful for all our staff, Rhodes, all our team doctors, everyone that got me back to where I am.
1: I like the young talent. What do you think?
2: I love it. We got a lot of guys up front who can score, make plays. The young guys coming in, they're talented, they're hardworking, and they're fitting in great so far.
1: Yeah. And finally, what should fans expect this year?
2: They should expect a hard-nosed, gritty hockey team who also has that skill up front and likes to score a lot of goals. I think when they come to the rink every night, they're going to see that and see how hard we play and how we just wear teams down, and that's kind of our motto.
0: That's Wisconsin senior defenseman and tri-captain Zach Scholes. Well, the top-ranked Wisconsin women's hockey team opened its season last weekend at St. Lawrence and earned a pair of victories. We'll hear from head coach Mark Johnson when we come back. This is the Wisconsin Hockey Hour from Learfield.
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3: Well, coming off its second straight national championship and ninth in program history, the Wisconsin women's hockey team opened the 2026-27 season last weekend in upstate New York and beat St. Lawrence 6-2 and then 6-0. In the opener on Friday, St. Lawrence jumped out to a 2-0 first period lead, and then the Badgers scored six unanswered goals for the victory. Kelly Gorbatenko scored twice. Cassie Hall had the game winner. Freshman Rosalie Tremblay with her first collegiate goal, and sophomore Charlotte Piekenhagen had a goal and three assists, while Raya Stewart earned the win in goal, stopping all 11 shots she faced. And then Saturday, the Badgers scored four goals in the second period in that 6-0 win. Gorbatenko scored two more times. Maggie Scannell lit the lamp twice. And freshman Haley Box, her first collegiate goal, as Stewart made 15 saves for her first collegiate shutout. Good weekend for the captain, Kelly Gorbatenko. A career-best 5 points over the weekend against St. Lawrence, and now the Badgers play their home opener Thursday night against Boston University at 7 o'clock at LeBron Arena, and the 2026 NCAA banner will be raised prior to that game, and then the finale is Friday at 5 p.m. Joined now by head coach Mark Johnson. It's here. You're off and running, aren't you?
4: Yeah, it's hockey season. As I mentioned earlier to you as we were getting ready to do the show, I like when game one's done. I mean, I always get a little bit anxious and try to figure out what we have as far as our group. But until you play a game, you really don't know. And so it was fun to play a game, and I think it helped us being on the road. We got a younger team than we've had in the past, so I think getting out on the road early on and having a couple games under our belts really helpful down as we get going here.
3: Yeah, you lost a lot of fantastic players who've been with you for 4+ years. Lacey Eden, Kirsten Sims, Layla Edwards, K.K. Harvey, Vivian Jungles. And you bring in a good freshman class that are thrown right into the fire. So tell us what your thoughts were of the freshmen that stepped in against St. Lawrence.
4: It was good from a lot of different perspectives. You know, a couple of them got some goals, but more importantly, they got a bunch of quality ice times. We played four lines pretty consistent throughout both games. And so, anytime you can gain some experience, especially with our younger players, you can learn from those experiences. So we did a bunch of good things Friday. Obviously, we got behind the eight ball early on, but that was the difference between us, really not playing at game speed. And the other team playing at game speed. They had a couple exhibition games, and so it took us a period to catch up. But once we caught up, then we started to play, I think, the way we're capable of playing with some speed and puck movement, and doing some, trying to exit our zone as quickly as we can and get the puck in the hands of our forwards and let them do some things. So Cassie Hall, as you mentioned, Gorbatenko had a really nice weekend. But, I thought for Friday night, our younger players, Tremblay played really well that line. Finley played well. And so you look at these kids early on that are doing well, and, it'll bode well from the standpoint that they're going to get better. I mean, it's just the first couple week games on a weekend. And so what are we going to look like in a month? What are we going to look like in 2 or 3 months? And so our big thing is to try to look for consistency. And that's what we'll look for in this weekend's game against BU. Build off what we did last week and be consistent in our effort.
3: I know your decor was not healthy going into that St. Lawrence series, so you saw some different things from different people, didn't you?
4: Oh, we did. I mean, we were very thin in the blue line. Two of our regular players didn't even make the trip. Oh, Jonesy made the trip, yeah. But she's not able to play right now, and Murphy didn't even make the trip, so all of a sudden you're looking into the, your hat and trying to pull out combinations. And so some of the kids had to play probably more minutes than they're going to have to as if we're healthy. But again, everything's about a learning opportunity and gaining experience.

0: experience from what we did. Obviously, winning the game is is the important part of it, but more importantly is to try to get better and make strides in what we're trying to become.
1: Yeah. Then your All-American goaltender, Ava McNaughton, goes down with an injury, but Rhea Stewart, who played 12 games last year, beat Ohio State, beat Minnesota, among others, came in and did a nice job for you, stopped all 26 shots she faced in, what, five and a half periods, something like that?
0: Yeah, I mean, from now on, you don't need warm-ups for a goalie, just go in and play. And she went in and made a bunch of nice saves and, you know, gave us the support that we needed in that position, then came back Saturday. And, you know, she didn't get heavily tested, but she did get tested. And so when she did, she was able to withstand some things. She moves the puck really well when teams dump the puck in. And so very happy for her. And, you know, again, it's early in the season, but, you know, you get down 2-0, then your goalie gets hurt. So, you know, there's going to be adversity, and it won't be the last time some of those things happen in a game, and how do you respond? And so from an early part of the season, being able to respond to being down 2-0, you know, in a hostile environment, and all of a sudden they're excited, they got a confidence, and what are we going to do? And so, you know, we responded early in the season very positively.
1: Yeah. Of course, Ava McNaughton has backstopped the Badgers to back-to-back national titles. I know fans are wondering, as they're listening to our first show of the year, how is Abe McNaughton?
0: She was good. She practiced for a while on Monday. This obviously is going to be heard on Tuesday. And so, you know, we'll see how she does as we get closer. The tough part is it's a short week because we're playing Thursday instead of our normal Friday or Saturday slots. So she's a competitor, doing all the things necessary. But, you know, I think there'll be a chance for her to play. We'll just have to wait and see.
1: Well, that's good news, isn't
0: it? Yeah, it really is. I mean, and so, you know, there could have been a lot worse things that could have happened to her, which would have extended her time away from us. But, you know, her ability to, you know, get up yesterday or Sunday and move around, and then for her to get on the ice on Monday, you know, was a real bright spot to everybody's day, because obviously she's a world-class goalie and helps us win games.
1: Yeah. Mark Johnson with us here on the Wisconsin Hockey Hour. The Badger women play their home opener Thursday night against BU. Get there early and watch the 2026 NCAA championship banner raised to the rafters to join the eight others that are up there right now. Mark, I want to ask you a little bit more specifically about your freshman, having a chance to watch your team practice a few times. Saw the inter-squad scrimmage last week, and boy, really impressed with a few of your forwards. Rosalie Tremblay, she's from Quebec. She wears number 28. Maddie Kimbrell from Orno, Minnesota, wears number 23. She's quick. Haley Box as well from Wyoming wears number 27. And then a young Slovakian, Nella Lapusanova. That's a tough one to say. Lapusanova has fantastic puck skills. Those four in particular, they can wow you a bit, can't they?
0: Oh, they'll bring you out of your seats. What was so funny going from Friday to Saturday's game is the guy that does the announcing for St. Lawrence. He came down after I put in my starting lineup, and he says, "Do you not like me or what?" And I says, "What do you mean?" He says, "Well, look at this starting lineup. How am I going to do that name?" Because we had Adela, you know, starting at center. We had Nella on the left side. And so there you go. Try to spit those two words out. And he butchered them pretty good. So after the game, I was laughing with him. So, and you do play-by-play, so throw those and then throw Charlotte on the right side and say, here you go. Like, who's got the puck? So then throw a couple Gorbatenkos in there. So it's like you got peanut butter on your mouth and you're spitting things out. And nobody can understand what you're saying. But it was good. But, yeah, I mean, Rosalie's going to be a good player. I mean, I was happy for her. You know, she got her first goal. Box got her first goal. You know, Nella, you know, is a real world-class player. So she'll take you right out of your seat. She made a couple plays in both games, had a couple assists Saturday nights. But very skilled player, very high IQs. And like what I like about most of our freshman class is they're all good skaters. You mentioned Kimbrell's a really good skater. Box can skate. You know, Nella's a really good skater. And so, you know, these kids with that speed, as they understand the women's college hockey game, they're just going to be, you know, really good players for us for a long time. So I'm excited about that, getting a chance to work with them and develop them and watch them grow.
1: Yeah, and I mentioned K.K. Harvey and Vivian Jungles have now moved on to the PWHL. Do you like the young defenseman you brought in?
0: Yes, yeah, and again, you know, they got minutes, they got experience, and so the big thing is they got to continue to get better. And so, as I told this entire group, you know, yeah, we lost some pretty powerful players from last year's squads, but this is our team. This is our identity. And so, you know, who are we going to be like? What do we want to do? And how are we going to develop? And so, you know, it's about effort early on in the year. Can we be consistent in our effort? And so that's what it'll look like, you know, look for.

0: Thursday and Friday night is our consistent effort for six periods. And if we're able to do that, you know, that really gives you a better chance to win. It gives you a better opportunity to control the puck and create opportunities for yourself and maybe line mates. So, you know, the big thing is about efforts and then playing the game the right way. And what I liked about Saturday's game, you know, we were up 5-0, you know, for part of the third period, but you're still playing the game the right way. And that's what we need to do if we're going to have success this year.
1: Yeah, you don't need to fix something that's not broken. You want to play the same way. It's just you have different pieces, which I'm sure for a head coach and what you've done all your career, this is fun.
0: It is, and that's what, you know, I get excited about, Jackie and Dan, the same way. It's like, okay, we played a couple games now. It says, okay, how do we get better? And so you look at these young players and, you know, look at their skill set and their skating ability, and there's a lot of things to work with. So I think, I mean, I'm hoping, you know, Thursday and Friday night our fans look at it and say, hey, you might be a little quicker than you were last year. And if people can say that, that's really positive. And then it's just getting an understanding of what our league's about, how to play the game the right way, and consistently can you do that.
1: Yeah. A couple more from Mark Johnson. Last week, before they went to New York to open up their season, there was a young lady on the opposite bench during an inter-squad scrimmage, Carla McLeod, former Badgers All-American Hall of Famer. She's battled through breast cancer, but continues to do a great job promoting this sport. You know, obviously her time with Japan, with Czechia, what she's done in the PWHL. It's nice to have Carla back, wasn't it?
0: Yeah, just another set of eyes early on the season that you know, can reflect on what she's seeing and give us some tips and talk to our players. And she was fun to have around. I mean, she's just a great person, but got a great hockey mindset as far as the coaching aspect. She was a wonderful player and did a lot of great things for our program. She really started her group last year. That group really started the lighting of the torch of what we were capable of doing, because, you know, we got beat in the first NCAA tournament game out in Dartmouth against a real good Dartmouth team. Yeah. But that really started. We had to lose to understand how to win. And that group taught us how. And I remember, you know, as we were leaving there, you know, she was telling the players that were coming back, you guys are fine, just keep working. You know, a lot of good things are going to happen. And it wasn't too shortly after that we won our first national championship. And so you appreciate those players that went through it. They might not have got all the limelight and the accolades that the kids that won it did, but they had a big part in what we did. So it was fun having her around. She's a wonderful person. I had her out on my ranch and had her show some of the horses. She didn't get on a horse, but as you said, she's last couple of years has been battling a lot of different health issues, but always has a smile on her face and is always willing to help you. And she helped us out for those 4 or 5 days that she was here.
1: Yeah. And speaking of a great player and a great person, Sis Paulson, inducted to the UW Athletics Hall of Fame a couple of weeks ago. She was one of those key cogs to getting this program to where it is now, right?
0: Yeah. She was the first captain of the program. A tough-nosed, hard-playing defenseman who spent a lot of time in the penalty box. But very competitive, didn't like to lose, and again, one of those early pioneers that did a lot for the program in the early stages when it was just developing, and it was very new, and she helped you know, put us on the map as regards to people understanding that Wisconsin not only had women's hockey, but they had a bunch of good players and good teams, so it was worthy of them coming out to watch us.
1: Yeah, Wisconsin born and bred, Sis yep. Paulson, now a UW Athletics Hall of Famer. Well, Mark, thanks for your time. Off to a good start. Good luck this weekend against BU.
0: I appreciate it. You guys have a great year, and we look forward to the adventure that we're all going down right now. So I don't have a crystal ball. I don't know what it's going to look like, but one day at a time and one game at a time.
1: There you go. Mark Johnson and the Badger women against Boston University Thursday night at 7, Friday at 5 at Le Bon Arena. We'll be back in a moment. This is the Wisconsin Hockey Hour from Learfield.

0: 13 Park Avenue. Time to hand the mic back.
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11: 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We will not have another show for about a month or so. We will return, though, on Wednesday, October 28th. For my producer and engineer, Dave McCann, I'm Brian Posick. 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

completely overlooked coming out of high school. No offense, Dan, ends up playing Division II ball in Michigan and, you know, has been doubted his entire life, showed up at Ole Miss as a third stringer for the most part, and ends up winning the job from Austin Simmons, who, by the way, isn't that bad when you look at him playing at Missouri.

0: touchdown pass of Chambliss to Deuce Alexander, where he's on the fly and he just bullets it in. Verlander type, you know, fastball, Matthew Stafford fastball. But the first half was incredible. And then LSU just makes the adjustments, comes out. This whole game had turned. LSU missed a field goal. It's 24-24. And you could just, it felt like the whole stadium was like exhausted emotionally, probably physically. They were coming down off the high. And it looked like it was going to be, it was going to be a crushing defeat, like historically crushing, like where do we go from here defeat. And Chambliss and to their credit, the play calling got better, the whole team got better. I mean, Lacey is out, the whole thing. What was it like, Mark, in the stadium when all of a sudden Ole Miss just kind of popped back? They were on the ropes. They were on the ropes and showed that resolve. What was it like there?
1: There was a ton of puckering going up, that's for sure. I mean, it's like, oh, hell, here we go. He's going to, you know, he fell behind 24-7 at the half, and here he comes, and, you know, it's going to hurt the worst way imaginable when he pulls it off at the end. It probably kind of feels like Dan after that 24-pack of Milwaukee's best or whatever it is the next morning. I mean, it was going to be brutal.
0: Yeah.
1: And, you know, I give Ole Miss credit, you know, to come back and then to, you know, look, they got it all the way down. LSU got it all the way down to the 6-yard line. And, you know, they made some adjustments in the secondary coming into the week, swapped a corner and a safety, and they got back Sharif Denson, the kid from Florida. And I thought they played a lot better in the first half. There weren't as many communication backdowns. But, you know, give Sam Levitt credit. You know, he's not the most accurate throw in the world, but the dude is tough as, you know, timber. And over and over again, I don't know that he can continue running that much in the SEC and survive till the end of the season. But, you know, they had a shot, and everybody in the stadium was holding their breath. And then when the ball bounced off the kid's helmet and was intercepted in the end zone, you started hearing calling Baton Rouge, and the place is going absolutely nuts. I thought that was a tremendous parting shot on Ole Miss's behalf.
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0: earlier in the day, although not much earlier because of all the lightning delays, Alabama, FSU, Florida State, 21-6. They were up. I've seen teams play better when they fire their coach, never when an AD gets fired. That was kind of weird. See, kind of pro sports, but they were playing great. And then there was a lightning delay, and then Keylon Russell just went crazy, 320 yards, three touchdowns through the air, 57-yard run on his own. He can absolutely fly. Really, really good win for Bama. I know Florida State, you can say they're not going to have a great team, but they're playing really well there. Max, what are your thoughts on the Tide win?
1: Keylon Russell's coming. I mean, if you go watch that house call from 57 yards out in the third quarter that ripped that game open, like, there's just not a lot of guys that can do what he can do when he's really clicking and figuring it out. And when we're watching him kind of grow up as he goes here, but 23 or 30 through the air against Florida State, playing from behind, as you said, for a bunch of that game. You know, I think that you see the run game is starting to come together with their true freshman Crowell and Brown. They ran it well against Florida State in the fourth quarter when they needed to. And I just think, you know, like, when you watch like Chandler and Levitt go head to head, you just like, you see all the experience and savviness and all that kind of stuff. Like, Bama is younger and, you know, they're probably, you know, they could get into more of these types of shootouts. They could get into some traps and some trouble. But God, the trajectory of where DeBoer's got that offense going right now, I think is really exciting. And I just think by the time we're seeing Keylon Russell play his best football, like, I think it's going to be Heisman level football.
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3: Here's a look at your weatherology forecast. Overcast tonight with storms likely. Lows dip down to about 59. Winds out of the south, 8 to 15 miles per hour. Cloudy skies expected again. Tomorrow, chance of rain showers. Daytime highs approaching 70. Rain showers likely. Tomorrow night, lows level off around 61. Cloudy skies expected. I'm meteorologist Jennifer Wojcicki on 1430 ESPN Beaver Dam. Currently 65.
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4: 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We are presented by Granger, taking you to Game 1. Cubs, Padres from Petco Park in San Diego. Cubs won that series a year ago at Wrigley Field in 3. Fernando Tatis Jr., 1-for-13 in that series, but much better in his playoff career at home. 429 on the batting average. OPS nearly 50. 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Member FDIC. San Diego, 91 wins, were the most under a first-year manager and team in history. No postseason team had ever won 16 of its final 20 games under a rookie manager prior. The Padres, though, this year finished 17-3. Their skipper, Craig Stammen, with our John Shambi.
5: Jim, thanks very much. And here with the manager of the San Diego Padres, Craig Stammen. You guys are at home hosting the Cubs, and you're playing one another for the second year in a row. Let's start first with the finish you guys had, because you went 17-3 to finish it up, and late in the year you guys got on quite a roll. What changed for your team?
6: Yeah, you know, we played great baseball at the end of the season. I think the biggest thing is our team came together. The position players in particular decided, hey, we're going to do this together. It's not going to be individual. We're going to play team baseball. And when those guys banned the dugout, the energy amped up, and, you know, we went

Who's the designated hitter? Michael Busch will play first base. He'll hit third. Seiya Suzuki is in the cleanup spot, and Suzuki will play right field. Batting fifth, it's the left fielder Ian Happ. Nico Horner hits sixth at second base. Pedro Ramirez bats seventh at third base. In the eighth spot, it's Carson.

Swing and a bouncer foul, third base side. It almost gets into Cubs dugout. They're at Petco Park with that Western Metal Supply building used as really one of the anchors of this structure.

0: Ball to strike. And a pitch. Swing and a liner, foul.
1: Webb mostly works off of the four-seamer and changeup combination, just sort of the, those are the primary. He will spin it a little, slider, curveball, but mostly works off that four-seamer and then takes a lot off of it to get that changeup.
0: A 1-2, hit on the ground, fair ball down the third baseline, and a base hit for Cronenworth. Happ will pick it up and fire it in, back-to-back singles.
1: Well, you see, often see defenses where the outfield may be shifted one way, but the infield's the other way, and ground balls create a different outcome in terms of mapping out the direction of where these guys hit the ball. So the infield was giving him the entire left side of the field, and the outfield was shaded over to left, so he beat the shift, and Happ was right there.
0: First offering is upstairs, and ball one to Campusano. Sato hits it on the ground to third. Ramirez up with it to second for one, on to first, and a double play to Luis, or for Luis Campusano. He hits into it, and that's that. So Campusano on his birthday grounds into the inning-ending double play. Joe Musgrove is coming in, and this place is going to go crazy. After eight, it's 8-0 Padres. 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
0: Well, back here in San Diego, and the new pitcher will be Java Joe. Joe Musgrove, who is a popular figure around these parts. 33 years old and a San Diego native. And getting a chance to pitch in a big league game for the first time since September of 2024. It's taken him almost 2 years to come back from Tommy John surgery, and a pretty cool moment for him to get a chance to pitch and make his season debut in a playoff game. Here's the pitch. And Musgrove pumps in a fastball for a strike. 96 miles an hour, and the crowd loves it.
1: Yeah, you think about what's going through his mind, the recovery, the timetable, this city, and then he's all amped up.

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5: Jim Basquiat back in the baseball tonight. Post-game show on the heels of the Padres 8-0 win in game one over the Chicago Cubs. Four wild card games got their series underway on this day. It began with Braves and Phillies from the National League East. This game had Philadelphia up top. Huge spot. Eighth inning. Two on, two gone. For Austin Riley.
6: A swing high, drive into right field, that's deep. Racing back hill, turning around, that ball's gone! And it's gone! Austin Riley with a three-run homer. And here in the bottom of the eighth inning, Atlanta leads it 5-3. With two down in the last half of the eighth. Austin Riley launching one to the opposite field, and the Braves lead by two.
5: Huge blow for Riley. Dave O'Brien right here on ESPN Radio. It comes in the 5-3 win over the Phils. That was a game-winning blow. Riley's the first Brave player with a go-ahead home run while trailing in a postseason game since he did the same thing to the Phillies, also in the bottom half of the eighth inning, October of 2023. It's his third postseason home run in the seventh inning or later. That's the most in Braves history. He had the big blow, and he had this a post-game.
7: Austin, after that stoppage against that kind of pitcher, were you looking for anything there? Were you surprised you got that hittable of a pitch? Obviously, 100 miles an hour, not him.
8: No, I mean, you know, he's a really good pitcher. You know, he's got you know, he obviously throws 100. You know, at that point, you're just trying to be as short as possible and trying to get something over the plate. And was able to. Like I said, it's a really good ball club over there. Really good pitcher. Like I said, just able to put a good swing on the pitch.
7: And after the season you've had, after the ups and downs, yeah, how does it feel to have a hit like this in a moment like this at home?
8: It's huge. You know, like I said, it's been a grind for sure this year, and you know, things haven't gone my way. I've been you know, working my tail off to get to where I want to be. I know I can be, and you know, really to come through for these fans, you know, this team. You know, I mean.

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3: Two-strike pitch, swinging a ball, drilled out to center, going back on it to Spence, still going back to the track. He leaps, it is gone! Hit off the backdrop behind center field. Straight away and a home run for Colson Montgomery. 4-0 White Sox.
2: Roxy Bernstein right here on ESPN Radio. White Sox beat the Astros in game one, 6-3. Colson Montgomery, youngest player in a White Sox postseason history to hit a home run in his first playoff game. First three innings, spotless from Hagen Smith. Final seven outs, courtesy of Grant Taylor. Speaking of pitching, how about Michael King? 7 one-hit frames, 8 strikeouts along the way. The San Diego right-hander on pitching in the postseason.
4: I always felt like I liked the adrenaline. I liked the pressure. It gives me confidence. Now the team has confidence in me to pitch in these games. But then when you have our superstars show out like that at the bottom of the first, it makes it a lot easier.
2: Yeah, all the pod stars showed out in this game as San Diego gets an 8-0 win over the Chicago Cubs in game one. They'll look to close it out tomorrow night. Another 4 wild card games right here on ESPN Radio tomorrow. Game twos with our next broadcast coming your way. 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Coming up next is SportsCenter All Night with Jay Reynolds. 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I'm Jim Baskwell. 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
1: 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Hockey season now underway, and the youth shall lead them. Macklin Celebrini, at the age of 20, captain of the San Jose Sharks in Chicago. 21-year-old Connor Bedard is the Blackhawks captain. ESPN analyst Mark Messier.
2: First of all, congratulations for Connor being named as captain of a original six team. Yes. It's a tremendous honor, but I don't know what the hurry is, honestly. I don't necessarily think it's a great idea for the players of that age and that lack of experience to be put in that position. I think that there's a tremendous burden that goes along with it. The professional hockey is a very obviously serious sport. Lives matter. Decisions matter. There's repercussions about everything. And I just think that

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2: Dart is hurt and grabbing his leg.
3: And there is a strong possibility that Jackson Dart is now out for the season. Really just terrible news for Dart here.
1: Jackson Dart is out. It was Monday the Giants picked up J.J. McCarthy in a trade with the Vikings, a move that continues to bring mixed reviews. ESPN insider Dan Graziano.
4: I hate it. I think it's a terrible idea for the Giants. I honestly believe this is a move that could cause more problems than it fixes. Because, I mean, you have in your room, you have a 23-year-old starter who just got hurt and who has not established himself in the league yet. He's shown plenty. You supposedly believe in him. Now you bring in a guy who's the same age as him, who was drafted higher, who's going to make more money than he is next year. The Giants are on the hook for almost $4 million for this guy for next season. What is the upside? If he plays well, now you go into the offseason with a controversy with your starting quarterback who's not all the way there yet in terms of his confidence and is now looking and saying, I got to rehab my injury. And you just brought in a guy my age who plays the same position who the last time a coach had a good experience with it was the brother of the head coach of the team I play for. I'm not feeling great about that if I'm Jackson Dart.
1: J.J. McCarthy heading in. Odell Beckham Jr. heading out. Beckham had played 19 snaps in three games. Not a single catch, and the Giants released him on Tuesday on the Pat McAfee Show. AJ Hawk.
5: I mean, I think there's a chance another team could pick him up. He might be all right with it. The fact that he hasn't gotten on the field really as a receiver like he hoped to. I wouldn't be shocked if another team picked him up. But that's the thing. If you are the third or fourth receiver, like a team expects you to play special teams. That's the thing. That's what makes it really hard as a vet to step on there. If you're not getting a bunch of playing time, especially if you're not starting, they're going to need you to be on a couple of the special teams. And obviously, like a veteran receiver like him is probably not going to be running down on kickoff and be on kickoff return. So I understand probably why they do it, but I still think Odell could play somewhere else.
1: Fellow wide receiver Braxton Berrios was out of practice squad elevations, and Berrios officially signed to the 53-man roster on Tuesday. SportsCenter All Night, ESPN Radio. Tuesday, opening night for baseball's postseason. Also opening night for the NHL regular season.
6: Up the far boards. Panthers don't clear. Here we go! The bell is sounded, and we have a heavyweight tilt on our hands here in Raleigh. It's Bo Koimama and Nick DeLaurier.
7: We saw this one coming from the preseason. Imama trying to size up DeLaurier. DeLaurier waiting. He'll grab Imama. The bell is sounded, and here we go. They lock horns.
6: Imama holding him back with the left, gets a right free. DeLaurier trying to land one. He misses with a right. Bo Koimama throws her right. He couldn't make contact there. They battle along the blue line here. A couple of right hands coming from both combatants here. Imama right. That follows a right from DeLaurier. Imama swinging away now.
7: There's a right. Now an overhand right from DeLaurier. DeLaurier's got that right hand free. Imama comes over the top. DeLaurier with another one. They're swinging in the middle of the ring. Now DeLaurier catches Imama to the right side. Another shot. DeLaurier with another one. Now they'll go to the clinch. Linesman still letting it go.
6: Couple of uppercuts from each of the two tough customers here. They tackle each other down.
7: They'll go to the ice for the thunderous applause of Lenovo Center.
6: Imama and DeLaurier, two of the toughest customers of the National Hockey League, toe-to-toe.
8: What a tilt.
7: And now, Nick DeLaurier firing up the crowd.
8: He's in full gladiator mode right now.
1: The matchup in Raleigh featuring the last two Stanley Cup winners, Panthers, Hurricanes, which would go to overtime. Scoreless.
6: Verhaeghe for Forsling. Given back to Verhaeghe. 11 seconds. Through center. Verhaeghe into the offensive end. Has time. Drops it back. Forsling is driving. Scores! Gus Forsling, the overtime winner with 4.3 seconds on the clock. The Panthers win it in overtime. 1-0 the final score.
1: 104.3 WQAM. Panthers get the win in overtime. Hurricanes, the fifth defending Stanley Cup champion, to be shut out in their season opener. Also going to overtime, Canucks and Oilers. They, however, were not scoreless. They had 10 goals between them after 60 minutes. Skating in overtime, tied at 5.
6: Paul Cotter, knocked to the ice by Shea. Gets it free for Sassone. Drops it back to Cotter. In alone. To the backhand. He scores! Paul Cotter wins it for the Canucks in overtime. His second of the game. And Vancouver is victorious on the road in Edmonton. The final score. The Canucks 6. And the Oilers 5.
1: Evan Bouchard, three goals, gets the hat trick. Three goals, two assists. First defenseman in NHL history to have 5 points in a season opener. In Boston, Bruins, a 3-0 shutout of the Rangers. The Bruins' 11-game win streak in home openers. Golden Knights, a 5-2 win over the Blackhawks. Jack Eichel, a goal and a pair of assists as well. Canadiens and Maple Leafs.
9: There's Texier pounding Darren Radish. He'll win the battle and pass it off. Down low, Doc. Taken away by Radish. Now to the line. Another turnover by Toronto, and they score. Alexandre Carrier. Seeing eye shot for the point. Right in past Bobrovsky, and it's 3-1 for the Canadiens.
1: TSN 690 with the call. Canadiens, a 3-2 win over the Maple Leafs. Seventh straight year, the teams played each other in their season opener. Maple Leafs had won four of the previous six. Montreal gets this one. Rivalry to open baseball's postseason. That's next to TSPN Radio.
0: 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It's an SEC showdown in Knoxville. Tennessee came up short against top-ranked Texas in its conference opener. Now, the Vols look to bounce back as the 3-1 Auburn Tigers come to town. Coverage begins Saturday at 3 Eastern with kickoff at 3:30 Eastern on ESPN.
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11: Here's a look at your weatherology forecast. Thunderstorms likely overnight, otherwise overcast skies. Lows level off around 59, south winds 8 to 15 miles per hour. Cloudy skies expected again Wednesday, thunderstorms likely. High temperatures reach up to 70, cloudy skies expected Wednesday night, showers likely. Lows dip down to about 61. I'm meteorologist Jennifer Wojcicki on 1430 ESPN Beaver Dam. Right now, it's 61 degrees.
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4: 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Hockey season now underway, and the youth shall lead them. Macklin Celebrini, at the age of 20, captain of the San Jose Sharks in Chicago. 21-year-old Connor Bedard is the Blackhawks captain. ESPN analyst Mark Messier.
5: First of all, congratulations for Connor being named as captain of an original six team. Yes. It's a tremendous honor, but I don't know what the hurry is, honestly. I don't necessarily think it's a great idea for the players of that age and that lack of experience to be put in that position. I think that there's a tremendous burden that goes along with it. The professional hockey is a very obviously serious sport. Lives matter. Decisions matter. There's repercussions about everything. And I just think that when teams are rebuilding, like the Chicago Blackhawks, like San Jose, there's no rush to make your young superstars and put them in that position because there's so many things that they don't even understand about the responsibility of being a captain at that level. It's different than when you're in junior hockey. But when lives and livelihoods are at stake, it's a completely different set of circumstances. And I also think it's really important to have really good veteran leadership around those kids to really show them what it's like to be a pro, what it's like to be come in and play with a consistency and how you act and how you speak and how you

0: Now, this advertisement is paid for by Heritage for the Blind.
1: This week's Fox Brothers Piggly Wiggly High School Athlete of the Week is Bernadette Ramirez of Beaver Dam High School. She competes on the Golden Beavers cross country and track teams. One thing she says she's learned through sports is being patient, confident, consistent, and having a strong passion for your sport will lead you to success. She adds being a Golden Beaver means letting your color gold shine. Congratulations to Bernadette Ramirez of Beaver Dam. She's this week's Fox Brothers Piggly Wiggly High School Athlete of the Week.
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8: 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Austin Riley with a three-run homer.
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11: 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Zeros would be one of the major themes of the night Tuesday. Reigning Stanley Cup champs with zero goals on opening night. Zero wins for basketball's one seed, and their season is over. Red Sox, zero runs in the Bronx. While in San Diego, there would be a zero in the hits column deep into this one.
12: Here's the pitch. Swing and a ground ball towards third. Machado sliding. It spills out of his glove, and it'll be an infield hit for Nico Horner. And Manny knew he had to hustle because Nico was running and Machado frustrated. And the fans rise and give King an ovation as he goes 6 1/3 no-hit innings in a playoff start.
11: Michael King not allowing a hit to the Cubs until the seventh. Padres offense, meanwhile, giving him plenty of support.
12: Swing, a high fly ball in the air, center field. PCA is back at the wall, leaps, and it's gone. Home run, Fernando Tatis Jr., first pitch. Swing, a high fly ball in the air, left center field, that's back, and it's gone. Home run, Machado. And their two big boppers have gone deep here in the first. Drilled right center field. Pico Armstrong on the move. And he can't get it. Tatis comes all the way around to score on a double to right center field. Machado knocks him in, and it's 3-0. High fly ball drilled down the left.

0: Astros' third straight game one loss. That's the longest streak in team history. We heard it here on ESPN Radio. Roxy Bernstein, Greg Olson have the call. Back to Houston. Roxy?
1: All right, Jay. Game one goes to the White Sox. A surprising season for the Southsiders. And now they're stunning the Houston.

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6: Dart is hurt and grabbing his leg.
7: And there is a strong possibility that Jackson Dart is now out for the season. Really just terrible news for Dart here.
5: Jackson Dart is out. It was Monday the Giants picked up J.J. McCarthy in a trade with the Vikings, a move that continues to bring mixed reviews. ESPN insider Dan Graziano.
8: I hate it. I think it's a terrible idea for the Giants. I honestly believe this is a move that could cause more problems than it fixes. Because, I mean, you have in your room, you have a 23-year-old starter who just got hurt and who has not established himself in the league yet. He's shown plenty. You supposedly believe in him. Now you bring in a guy who's the same age as him, who was drafted higher, who's going to make more money than he is next year. The Giants are on the hook for almost $4 million for this guy for next season. What is the upside? If he plays well, now you go into the offseason with a controversy with your starting quarterback who's not all the way there yet in terms of his confidence and is now looking and saying, I got to rehab my injury. I mean, you just brought in a guy my age who plays the same position who the last time a coach had a good experience with it was the brother of the head coach of the team I play for. I'm not feeling great about that if I'm Jackson Dart.
5: J.J. McCarthy heading in. Odell Beckham Jr. heading out. Beckham had played 19 snaps in three games. Not a single catch, and the Giants released him on Tuesday on the Pat McAfee Show, A.J. Hawk.
9: I mean, I think there's a chance another team could pick him up. He might be all right with it, the fact that he hasn't gotten on the field really as a receiver like he hoped to. I wouldn't be shocked if another team picked him up, but that's the thing. If you are the third or fourth receiver, like, a team expects you to play special teams. That's the thing. That's what makes it really hard as a vet to step on there. If you're not getting a bunch of playing time, especially if you're not starting, they're going to need you to be on a couple of the special teams, and obviously, like, a veteran receiver like him is probably not going to be running down on kickoff and be on kickoff return. So I understand probably why they do it, but I still think Odell could play somewhere else.
5: Fellow wide receiver Braxton Berrios was out of practice squad elevations, and Berrios officially signed to the 53-man roster on Tuesday. SportsCenter All Night, ESPN Radio Tuesday, opening night for baseball's postseason, also opening night for the NHL regular season.
10: Up the far boards, Panthers don't clear. Here we go! Sounded, and we have a heavyweight tilt on our hands here in Raleigh. It's Bo Koimama and Nick DeLaurier.
11: We saw this one coming from the preseason. Imama trying to size up DeLaurier. DeLaurier waiting. He'll grab Imama.
10: The bell is sounded, and here we go. They lock horns. Imama holding him back with the left, gets a right free. DeLaurier trying to land one. He misses with a right. Bo Koimama throws her right. He couldn't make contact there. They battle along the blue line here.

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5: 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Hockey season now underway, and the youth shall lead them. Macklin Celebrini, at the age of 20, captain of the San Jose Sharks in Chicago. 21-year-old Connor Bedard is the Blackhawks captain. ESPN analyst Mark Messier.
6: First of all, congratulations for Connor being named as captain of a original six team. Yes. It's a tremendous honor, but I don't know what the hurry is, honestly. I don't necessarily think it's a great idea for the players of that age and that lack of experience to be put in that position. I think that there's a tremendous burden that goes along with it. The professional hockey is a very obviously serious sport. Lives matter. Decisions matter. There's repercussions about everything. And I just think that when teams are rebuilding, like the Chicago Blackhawks, like San Jose, there's no rush to make your young superstars and put them in that position because there's so many things that they don't even understand about the responsibility of being a captain at that level. It's different than when you're in junior hockey. But when lives and livelihoods are at stake, it's a completely different set of circumstances. And I also think it's really important to have really good veteran leadership around those kids to really show them what it's like to be a pro, what it's like to be come in and play with the consistency and how you act and how you speak and how you treat people in the organization and all the lessons that are so important in leadership. And so when they get to the time, I mean, I was not ready when I was 20, 21, 22, 23, sure. 24, 25. We had great mentors with Ron Chipperfield, Lee Foglin, Wayne became captain, and obviously I became captain when Wayne left, but I just don't think there's a rush, and I just wish him all the best, and same with Celebrini as well.
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5: 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Still back. Still back on the track at the wall. Leap. 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
6: 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And ball gone. Austin Riley with a three-run homer.
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9: Plenty of action coming down the pike on Tuesday. 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Zeros would be one of the major themes of the night Tuesday. Reigning Stanley Cup champs with zero goals on opening night. Zero wins for basketball's one seed, and their season is over. Red Sox, zero runs in the Bronx. While in San Diego, there would be a zero in the hits column deep into this one.
10: Here's the pitch. Swing and a ground ball towards third. Machado sliding. It spills out of his glove, and it'll be an infield hit for Nico Horner. And Manny knew he had to hustle because Nico was running and Machado frustrated. And the fans rise and give King an ovation as he goes 6 1/3 no-hit innings in a playoff start.
9: Michael King not allowing a hit to the Cubs until the seventh. Padres offense, meanwhile, giving him plenty of support.
10: Swing, a high fly ball in the air, center field. PCA is back at the wall, leaps, and it's gone. Home run, Fernando Tatis Jr., first pitch. Swing, and a high fly ball in the air, left center field, that's back, and it's gone. Home run, Machado. And their two big boppers have gone deep here in the first. Drilled right center field. Pico Armstrong on the move, and he can't get it. Tatis comes all the way around to score on a double to right center field. Machado knocks him in, and it's 3-0. High fly ball drilled down the left field line. Gone! Into the third floor of that Western Metal Supply building, just inside the foul pole. And the Padres lead it now 4-0. Base hit up the middle. In to score Campusano. Machado on his heels. He's in. And the Padres add two more. In the dirt, and it gets past Kelly. All the way to the backstop. In to score is Ty France. And it is 7-0. This one is all Padres.
9: It was an 8-0 win for the Padres over the Cubs in game one of the best of three. Boog Shambi calling it here on ESPN Radio. Michael King nailing it down. He goes 7 innings. Allowed the one hit we heard. He gets the win. One hit, 8 strikeouts. First and only hit coming with one.

0: used an opener more than anybody in baseball this year.
1: Yeah, and, you know, I mean, it's kind of curious, but they didn't have a starter that was going to be coming online on their day, and they felt like the best opportunity was Hagen Smith, who has been lights out in his brief major league career, to come out in this spot and try to keep the bats and the fans quiet for a little while, let the offense get on the board. They did that early in the top of the first, got two in the second, and they were off and running.
0: 11 hits for the White Sox. Colson Montgomery homered for Chicago. Nelson Velasquez hit one for the Astros, but it's the White Sox taking game one by a final of 6-3. For Greg Olson, I'm Roxy Bernstein right here in your home for every pitch of the postseason Major League Baseball on ESPN Radio and the ESPN app as we go back to Jay Reynolds in the studio.
2: 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Right now, SportsCenter all night. Baseball just getting its postseason underway. WNBA into night number two, and yet already we have a team bounced from the postseason, and it's the one seed.
3: Stewart seals it, and that's going to just about do it tonight here in Brooklyn. Sabrina Ionescu told us after the shoot-around, it is not just a must-win for Minnesota. We want to close this one out tonight in front of our fans, and they have done just that. History tonight at Barclays.
2: On USA Network, Liberty, an 87-71 win over the Lynx. New York sweeps the best of three series. The first eight seed to win the first round under the current three-game series format. They'll get either the Dream or the Mystics. Brianna Stewart, Jonquel Jones, Sabrina Ionescu scored or assisted on 70 points. The Lynx, as a team, had 71 in the loss. Minnesota could not win its must-win game, but Indiana did.
4: So with 4:36 to go in regulation, Clark has to play with five fouls the rest of the way. Matched up with the MVP. Bullseye!
5: What you think he
6: can do? I don't know what Caitlin Clark just said, but whatever hyped her up.
2: Caitlin Clark did foul out eventually, but she does score a career-high playoff 27 points. Amazon Prime with the call. Fever, a 99-89 win over the Aces. That series tied at one. Clark scoring or assisting on 58 points, tied for the most in a playoff game in WNBA history. Another day, another move for the New York Giants. That's next. 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
1: Emama and Delorier, two of the toughest customers of the National Hockey League, toe-to-toe.
2: What a tilt.
0: And no. 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
2: He's in full gladiator mode right now.
3: The matchup in Raleigh, featuring the last two Stanley Cup winners, Panthers, Hurricanes, which would go to overtime, scoreless.
1: Verhaeghe for Forsling, given back to Verhaeghe, 11 seconds, through center, Verhaeghe into the offensive end, has time, drops it back, Forsling drive, he scores! Gus Forsling, the overtime winner, with 4.3 seconds on the clock, the Panthers win it in overtime, 1-0 the final score!
3: 104.3 WQAM, Panthers get the win. In overtime, Hurricanes, the fifth defending Stanley Cup champion, to be shut out in their season opener. Also going to overtime, Canucks and Oilers. They, however, were not scoreless. They had 10 goals between them after 60 minutes. Skating in overtime, tied at 5.
4: Paul Cotter, knocked to the ice by Shea. Gets it free for Sassone. Drops it back to Cotter. In alone, to the backhand, he scores! Paul Cotter wins it for the Canucks in overtime. His second of the game. And Vancouver is victorious on the road in Edmonton. The final score, the Canucks 6 and the Oilers 5.
3: Evan Bouchard, 3 goals, gets the hat trick. 3 goals, 2 assists. First defenseman in NHL history to have 5 points in a season opener. In Boston, Bruins, a 3-0 shutout of the Rangers. The Bruins' 11-game win streak in home openers. Golden Knights, a 5-2 win over the Blackhawks. Jack Eichel, a goal and a pair of assists as well. Canadiens and Maple Leafs.
5: There's Texier pounding Darren Radish. He'll win the battle and pass it off. Down low, Doc. Taken away by Radish. Now to the line. Another turnover by Toronto, and they score. Alexandre Carrier. Seeing eye shot for the point. Right in past Bobrovsky, and it's 3-1 for the Canadiens.
3: TSN 690 with the call. Canadiens, a 3-2 win over the Maple Leafs. Seventh straight year the teams played each other in their season opener. Maple Leafs had won 4 of the previous 6. Montreal gets this one. Rivalry to open baseball's postseason. That's next to TSPN Radio.
6: 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It's an SEC showdown in Knoxville. Tennessee came up short against top-ranked Texas in its conference opener. Now, the Vols look to bounce back as the 3-1 Auburn Tigers come to town. Coverage begins Saturday at 3 Eastern, with kickoff at 3:30 Eastern on ESPN.
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8: Here's a look at your weatherology forecast. Thunderstorms likely overnight, otherwise cloudy skies expected. Lows dip down to about 59. Winds out of the south, 8 to 15 miles per hour. Cloudy skies expected Wednesday. Thunderstorms likely, highs level off around 70. Showers likely Wednesday night, lows dip down to about 61. Overcast. I'm meteorologist Jennifer Wojcicki on 1430 ESPN Beaver Dam. Currently 59.
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0: all night. Baseball's into the postseason, obviously. NBA heading towards the regular season next month. The NBA is also expected to select the winning bid for ownership of the Las Vegas expansion team in the near future, a price of between $12 to $13 billion for the franchise and the new arena. There's three groups vying for that. The association will hold a formal approval process by the end of December on two expansion teams, Las Vegas and Seattle, the areas they're closing in on. The NBA targeting as soon as 2028 for the expansion teams. As for this upcoming season, the bar's being set pretty high in Philadelphia, especially for Coach Nick Nurse. ESPN's Dave McMenamin.
1: Before they took the court, he put together a 30-minute meeting where Nick Nurse laid out the vision that he has for this team and went over the expectations that he has for the group and ways for them to reach them. Now, Vijay Edgecombe said that it was really meaningful to set the standard that way so they can always have that as a reference point as they go through the season. And Anthony Simon said it was a big motivator to go through that and then take the court where it sounds like it was a very intense practice. All the guys said they were very excited. Nick Nurse started things out with full court transition drills, box out drills, trying to have a defensive identity and mentality with this group. And great news, you had everybody aside from Adembona able to participate.
2: Joel Embiid, the longest tenured Sixers player on this roster, year 13. But one thing that really stood out is how lean he looks. What's been the reaction on how he looks so far?
1: Sixers guard Anthony Simon said that Embiid's already made his presence felt in the gym, working out nonstop in the days and weeks leading up to the start of training camp. Day one, a full go, according to Nick Nurse, who said it was great to see him out there. And he acknowledged that it was a big difference than the Joel Embiid that they had the last several years coming off a summer, not fully healthy to begin the year. We all remember Joel Embiid winning the league's MVP in 2023. Well, since then, he's missed 150 games over the last three seasons, and that's not even counting the four of the Sixers' 11 playoff games that he had to sit out back in the spring. Certainly, he was a great thing for the Sixers brass to see on the court today as they get things started off with this new group.
0: From Philly to New York, Knicks still deciding whether they will become the first NBA champions to visit the White House under President Trump. Still to be decided. Putting the next generation in charge. That's next. SportsCenter All Night continues. 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

0: 6 to go in regulation. Clark has to play with 5 fouls the rest of the way. Matched up with the MVP. Bullseye!
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5: Verhaeghe for Forsling. Given back to Verhaeghe, 11 seconds. Through center, Verhaeghe into the offensive end. Has time. Drops it back. Forsling the drive. He scores! Gus Forsling, the overtime winner with 4.3 seconds on the clock. The Panthers win it in overtime. 1-0 the final score.
3: Number 2.
4: To the diamond. Braves getting a key swing in the bottom of the 8th in game 1 against the Phillies.
6: Swing high, drive into right field, that's deep. Racing back hill, turning around, that ball's gone! And it's gone! Austin Riley with a 3-run homer. And here in the bottom of the 8th inning, Atlanta leads it 5-3.
3: Number 1.
4: Yankees take their opener from the Red Sox. New York also putting it away in the 8th.
7: Bayo deals. Driven deep to right center field. That is better than a triple, a grand slam for Ben Rice, and the Yankees blow it open. What a night for Rice as he jogs around second, slowly making his way to third, and he has put together an extraordinary night.
4: Two homers and 6 RBI in the Yankees win.
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4: 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That's next. 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

0: Chicago. Nelson Velasquez hit one for the Astros, but it's the White Sox taking game one by a final of 6-3. For Greg Olson, I'm Roxy Bernstein right here in your home for every pitch of the postseason Major League Baseball on ESPN Radio and the ESPN app as we go back to Jay Reynolds in the studio.
1: 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Right now, SportsCenter all night. Baseball just getting its postseason underway. WNBA into night number two, and yet already we have a team bounced from the postseason, and it's the one seed.
2: Stewart seals it, and that's going to just about do it tonight here in Brooklyn. Sabrina Ionescu told us after shoot-around, it is not just a must-win for Minnesota. We want to close this one out tonight in front of our fans, and they have done just that. History tonight at Barclays.
1: On USA Network, Liberty, an 87-71 win over the Lynx. New York sweeps the best of three series. The first eight seed to win the first round under the current three-game series format. They'll get either the Dream or the Mystics. Brianna Stewart, Jonquel Jones, Sabrina Ionescu scored or assisted on 70 points. The Lynx, as a team, had 71 in the loss. Minnesota could not win its must-win game, but Indiana did.
3: So with 4:36 to go in regulation, Clark has to play with five fouls the rest of the way. Matched up with the MVP. Bullseye!
4: What's your baby, Candace?
5: I don't know what Caitlin Clark just said, but whatever hyped her up.
1: Caitlin Clark did foul out eventually, but she does score a career-high playoff 27 points. Amazon Prime with the call. Fever, a 99-89 win over the Aces. That series tied at one. Clark scoring or assisting on 58 points, tied for the most in a playoff game in WNBA history. Another day, another move for the New York Giants. That's next. 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

0: wrestling the overtime winner with 4.3 seconds on the clock. The Panthers win it in overtime. 1-0 the final score.
1: 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Panthers get the win in overtime. Hurricanes, the fifth defending Stanley Cup champion, to be shut out in their season opener. Also going to overtime, Canucks and Oilers. They, however, were not scoreless. They had 10 goals between them after 60 minutes. Skating in overtime, tied at 5.
2: Paul Cotter, knocked to the ice by Shea, gets it free for Sassone. Drops it back to Cotter, in alone, to the backhand, he scores! Paul Cotter wins it for the Canucks in overtime, his second of the game, and Vancouver is victorious on the road in Edmonton. The final score, the Canucks 6, and the Oilers 5.
1: Evan Bouchard, 3 goals, gets the hat trick. 3 goals, 2 assists. First defenseman in NHL history to have 5 points in a season opener. In Boston, Bruins, a 3-0 shutout of the Rangers. The Bruins, 11-game win streak in home openers. Golden Knights, a 5-2 win over the Blackhawks. Jack Eichel, a goal and a pair of assists as well. Canadiens and Maple Leafs.
3: There's Texier pounding Darren Radish. He'll win the battle and pass it off. Down low, Doc. Taken away by Radish. Now to the line. Another turnover by Toronto, and they score. Alexandre Carrier. Seeing eye shot for the point. Right in past Bobrovsky, and it's 3-1 for the Canadiens.
1: TSN 690 with the call. Canadiens, a 3-2 win over the Maple Leafs. 7th straight year the teams played each other in their season opener. Maple Leafs had won 4 of the previous 6. Montreal gets this one. Rivalry to open baseball's postseason. That's next to TSPN Radio.
4: 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Tennessee came up short against top-ranked Texas in its conference opener. Now, the Vols look to bounce back as the 3-1 Auburn Tigers come to town. 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
8: Here's a look at your weatherology forecast. Thunderstorms likely overnight, otherwise cloudy skies expected. Lows dip down to about 59. Winds out of the south, 8 to 15 miles per hour. Cloudy skies expected Wednesday. Thunderstorms likely, highs level off around 70. Showers likely Wednesday night, lows dip down to about 61. Overcast. I'm meteorologist Jennifer Wojcicki on 1430 ESPN Beaver Dam. Right now, 60.
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0: 2008 for the expansion teams. As for this upcoming season, the bar's being set pretty high in Philadelphia, especially for Coach Nick Nurse, ESPN's Dave McMenamin.
1: Before they took the court, he put together a 30-minute meeting where Nick Nurse laid out the vision that he has for this team and went over the expectations that he has for the group and ways for them to reach them. Now, Vijay Edgecombe said that it was really meaningful to set the standard that way so they can always have that as a reference point as they go through the season. And Anthony Simon said it was a big motivator to go through that and then take the court where it sounds like it was a very intense practice. All the guys said they were very excited. Nick Nurse started things out with full court transition drills, box out drills, trying to have a defensive identity and mentality with this group. And great news, you had everybody aside from Adembona able to participate.
2: Joel Embiid, the longest tenured Sixers player on this roster, year 13. But one thing that really stood out is how lean he looks. What's been the reaction on how he looks so far?
1: Sixers guard Anthony Simon said that Embiid's already made his presence felt in the gym, working out nonstop in the days and weeks leading up to the start of training camp. Day one, a full go, according to Nick Nurse, who said it was great to see him out there. And he acknowledged that it was a big difference than the Joel Embiid that they had the last several years coming off a summer, not fully healthy to begin the year. We all remember Joel Embiid winning the league's MVP in 2023. Well, since then, he's missed 150 games over the last three seasons, and that's not even counting the four of the Sixers' 11 playoff games that he had to sit out back in the spring. Certainly, he was a great thing for the Sixers brass to see on the court today as they get things started off with this new group.
0: From Philly to New York, Knicks still deciding whether they will become the first NBA champions to visit the White House under President Trump. Still to be decided. Putting the next generation in charge. That's next. SportsCenter All Night continues. It's ESPN Radio.
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6: This is why, coming into the season, I said that they have to be careful about being so bombastic with their expectations of themselves for an organization who hasn't been to the conference championship round in 30 years. You're talking Super Bowl. You're talking greatest offense there is, Gotti. You've got to win.

0: Well, I didn't do very good in the last 28 seconds. I think when you talk about, you know, finishing the game, you know, which I really think you look at our two games that we've lost, you know, Joe, we haven't finished. And I was a big part of this one. Like I said, I talked about, you know, after the game, you know, I felt like I overcoached Dak on third down, kind of affected his decision making a little bit. And then I let that kind of bleed over to my decision about kicking the ball. My dad had a rule, one play at a time. He talked a lot about, because it happened to him, he made a decision on a play. It didn't go good. He was pissed off about it, and it affected another decision, and I think that's kind of what happened to me. So I'll take accountability for it. It's football and life. It's what happens. But I hurt our chance to win that game, and I'll be better, and I'm better than that. I'm better than I performed in the last 28 seconds.
1: I mean, you certainly love the accountability.
2: No
1: His
2: doubt.
1: Dad, legendary Marty Schottenheimer, longtime head coach, extremely successful.
2: Criminally underrated head coach.
1: I could literally spend an hour discussing one part of what he just said.
3: Which part?
1: One play at a time. I don't know that as a coach you can actually take it one play at a time. Don't you have to think this sets up that and that?
2: That's the head coach's job. And that's actually the coordinator's job, too.
1: Well,
2: yeah, you have to see the big picture. You have to be ready to set up the next play call.
1: So it's not one play.
2: You have the right call for the situation, but you also have to be thinking about what's the next call, you know, if you get a certain outcome on the play, whether it's positive or negative. You have to have those in your bag. And I just don't understand if Dak Prescott's going to scramble on second down. Why would you take the timeout and not let the clock tick down? That just doesn't make any sense to me.
1: Because he probably didn't call two plays. Because he probably took it one play at a time. Think about it logically now. You have to, in that spot, if Dak's going to scramble, you have to then say to the team, get down, here's our next. Don't you have to call two plays?
2: But here's the thing. Even if you're... I don't hate the idea of taking the timeout in that spot.
1: Yeah.
2: But why not just let the clock tick down?
1: Well, that's the scenario.
2: That's the part I don't understand. Like, if you know the next play is going to be a throw to the end zone anyway, why you can let the clock tick down and you can say, hey, Dak, we're going to have a one-read pass play. If it's there, throw it. If it's not, put it out the back of the end zone. We'll kick the field goal and we'll play for overtime. Mm. It's fine. Like you can do everything the same. Just wait a few ticks before you call the timeout.
1: Right, because then the 7 seconds aren't on the clock for the
2: reason. Exactly.
1: All right, coming up. We normally do it at 7 a.m. Eastern on Wednesdays. We're going to do it right now. Hot mess. We have guests coming up. Hot mess of the week coming up next. 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
3: Here's a look at your weatherology forecast. For today, cloudy skies with widespread rain to start, becoming more hit or miss into the afternoon with high temperatures approaching 70. Then for tonight, more showers becoming likely, a low of 61. Rain still likely on Thursday with upper 60s for highs, finally clearing out those skies on Friday up to 64. I'm meteorologist Michael Caron, 1430 ESPN, Beaver Dam. Currently 60 degrees.
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1: It is time for Hot Mess. Normally we do it Wednesday, 7 a.m. Eastern. 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
2: I'll say it because you can't say it for yourself.
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1: For those who are unaware what this is, you come into the week looking okay. You leave the week looking like an absolute hot mess. This was one of the hardest ones I've had to do because every single sport

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0: I got nervous. I was like, "Is it gonna be some fake hammies?" Yeah. You know how it is. Yeah. Be like, they're gonna hold in. I was like, exactly. "Please God, don't let these dudes hold in." Penix comes back, and both of them a $194. They looked fantastic. Stefanski, all the congrats. Tip of the cap. Those dudes balled.
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5: The Wisconsin DNR reminds hunters to positively identify their targets and understand the differences between elk and white-tailed deer. Elk occasionally travel outside the Badger State's established management zones, especially during the fall breeding season. The Northern Elk Zone includes portions of Ashland, Bayfield, Price, Rusk, and Sawyer counties. The Central Elk Zone includes part of Jackson County. Adult elk generally stand 1 to 2 feet taller at the shoulder than adult white-tailed deer. However, an elk calf can be about the same size as an adult deer, so be sure to check other identifying features. Elk have tan rump patches, black legs, and dark brown manes. White-tailed deer have legs matching their body color, white throat patches, and fluffy white tails. White-tail antlers typically curve forward, while elk antlers are larger and sweep backward. Some Wisconsin elk may wear colored ear tags or tracking collars. The DNR says mistakenly shooting an elk can result in fines and loss of hunting privileges. Elk sightings outside the management zones may be reported through Wisconsin's online wildlife observation tool. This has been From the Pages of the Outdoor News. Learn more at outdoornews.com.
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7: This week's Fox Brothers Piggly Wiggly High School Athlete of the Week is Bernadette Ramirez of Beaver Dam High School. She competes on the Golden Beavers cross country and track teams. One thing she says she's learned through sports is being patient, confident, consistent, and having a strong passion for your sport will lead you to success. She adds being a Golden Beaver means letting your color gold shine. Congratulations to Bernadette Ramirez of Beaver Dam. She's this week's Fox Brothers Piggly Wiggly High School Athlete of the Week.
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9: 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I don't know if you guys heard, the Cowboys lost to the Ravens on Sunday in Brazil. Kind of a meltdown late in that game, to say the least. You have the ball on the 2-yard line, down 3 points, under 30 seconds to go. You would think, all right, you know, you got the Gotti. What is that, Smalls?
10: The greatest offense there is.
9: And who coined the Cowboys that?
10: One Dak Prescott.
9: He was the quarterback on Sunday when they were in Brazil against the Ravens. And they had an opportunity to win the game, and everything went awry. They had to kick a field goal. They left time on the clock, 7 seconds to go. That's all Lamar Jackson needed. Two-time MVP, drives him downfield. Tyler Loop, almost a 60-yard field goal to win the game. Jerry Jones speaks on Tuesdays, which means we have fun on Wednesdays. 105.3 The Fan in Dallas. Here's what Jerry Jones had to say about that late game situation for Dallas.
11: Well, there is no explanation you're satisfied with. None. Let's be sure that we all understand that. They don't have one that they're satisfied with. That we made mistakes during that time. There's no question about it. So there is no explanation. There's an evaluation of how not to make the same mistakes again, which is what you should be doing. You can't get that back. No way to get it back. What you can do is use it in...

0: and a winless team. 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
6: I'm Wade Bates with your high school update for this Wednesday. Let's take a look at a couple of girls' volleyball results sent to us. The Beaver Dam Golden Beavers went to Baraboo and dropped a tough 3-1 decision. They fell 25-19, 25-23. BD took the third 25-22, but fell in the fourth 25-17. Watertown dropped a 3-1 decision to Wanakee 25-13, 25-18, 23-25, and 25-18. Tess Spendy had 9 kills and 2 blocks for the Goslings. Well, Beaver Dam volleyball tomorrow night on Daily Dodge TV as they take on Oregon at senior night. Boys soccer on Tuesday. Lake Mills beats Columbus 4-1. Talon LePeck had a couple of goals for Lake Mills, while Leo DeJesus scored Columbus's only goal. Mayville is also a 6-1 winner over Wayland Academy. The Beaver Dam High School football team travels to Sauk Prairie on Friday night for a Big Badgers small conference matchup. Now, the Eagles jumped on Beaver Dam 45-14 last season. Head coach Brock Lindy said they'd like to return the favor this year.
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6: 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Also on Friday night, we head to the Eastern Suburban Conference. It's Marshall playing host to Houstoncon. That's also a 7 o'clock kickoff on DDTV. That is your local high school update for this Wednesday. I am Wade Bates on 1430 ESPN Beaver Dam.
8: Here's a look at your weatherology forecast. For today, cloudy skies with widespread rain to start, becoming more hit or miss into the afternoon with high temperatures approaching 70. Then for tonight, more showers becoming likely, a low of 61. Rain still likely on Thursday with upper 60s for highs, finally clearing out those skies on Friday up to 64. I'm meteorologist Michael Caron, 1430 ESPN, Beaver Dam. Right now it's 59.
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1: I'm Over It with Pat, the producer.
13: Is it wrong of me that I find Team USA completely unlikable? I just feel like every Caleb Williams tried to trademark the nickname Iceman for himself, and understandably, the Hall of Fame basketball player George Iceman Gervin was upset, took an issue with it.
14: Period is offensive?
13: It's extremely passive-aggressive. If you just send one line with a period at the end of it, there's something so passive-aggressive about it.
14: That's ridiculous.
13: Ugh.
15: I'm over it. I'm sick and tired and over it.
13: Get a life.
0: Yes, each and every day. This time, our producer, Pat Costello, diehard Philly fan, Eagles, Phillies, gives us items in and around sports and entertainment in his life that he is over. Pat.
13: I would like to tell you guys a brief story about my experience watching the Philadelphia Phillies yesterday.
14: Okay.
13: The game was at 2:15 was when it officially was supposed to start. So I get home from work, and I'm sitting down on my couch, and there's maybe 45 minutes that I have to kill, and I fall asleep. I fall asleep before first pitch, and I wake up 2.5 hours later.
0: Oh, my God.
13: Yeah, I was out. I was pretty tired. I don't know why. And I must have leaned on my remote because I was on the Disney Plus app for some reason. I don't

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2: I'm Wade Bates with your Daily Dodge Sports Center. The Packers continue to get ready for Tampa Bay on Sunday in Florida. Baker Mayfield missing the game with a dislocated thumb. The Bucs are going to start undrafted rookie free agent Jalen Daniels under center.
3: Daniels has shown, we've seen a little bit of him in the preseason, and he's a guy that through the scouting process coming out in the draft, very talented player, certainly can beat you with his legs as well. He's got a big arm, so there'll be a little bit of an adjustment there for sure.
2: That's head coach Matt LaFleur. Sunday's kickoff is set for noon. With the Packers struggling, the Bears on third-string quarterback Case Keenum, the NFL has moved their October 11th game at Lambeau back to a noon kickoff rather than a 3:25 national game. Badger football team hosts Michigan State Saturday at Camp Randall for homecoming. 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
12: My next door neighbor moved down in 2015 from Cleveland. Didn't know him when he moved next to me. We became really, really good friends. Both love sports. Well, he's convinced me to cheer for the Browns.
0: I just want to know if your neighbor has a resume. Because, listen, we can find something for him to do. He seems like a hell of a salesman. We got to get ZipRecruiter on the case. We got to figure it out. Because I don't know how the hell he convinced you to become a Cleveland Browns fan. You got eyes, you got ears. What are you thinking about, Trey?
11: Maybe the neighbor was onto something,
0: right?
11: Convincing the guy Trey in Jacksonville to be a Cleveland Browns fan.
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11: Kimberly A. Martin, who walked in and she said, guys, do you know what I'm really into recently? And I'm thinking, okay.

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10: We are Unsportsmanlike here on ESPN Radio. ESPN, you. You know, we are fully aware of how much one Chris Canty believes in 5-hour energy.
11: Yes.
10: So much so that I know he has an entire box under the table every
11: day.
10: But Cam Pratt is reporting that you are, I don't know if this is good or bad, but that you're giving 5-hour energy to your 8-month-old son. Is that what's happening?
11: I am not, but he must have found my stash, especially last night, because the kid is mid-sleep and then wakes up screaming his head off in the middle of the night, and my wife and I can't get any sleep last night. I was literally up from the end of the Yankees playoff game. A beautiful win against the Boston Red Sox, 9-0. Shout out to Cam Schlittler and Ben Rice. But I'm sitting here thinking this is going to be a nice drama-free evening because my Yankees aren't putting me in cardiac arrest. It's not a nail biter. I'm not sitting on my hands watching the thing. And then all of a sudden, game goes off. My son gets up, and I'm up with him the entire night. By the time he goes back to bed, which is around 4 o'clock, it's time for me to be up for the show.
10: Walk us through, if you could, not to add insult to injury, but I think the world can relate to this.
11: No, you're enjoying twisting the knife right now.
10: No, I just...
11: Yeah, you are.
10: No, I'm going to tell you what
11: You were talking to my dad before the kid even got here.
10: That's what I was
11: going to
10: bring up.
11: Before the kid even got here. He was talking to my dad, and he was saying he has no idea what he's in for.
12: That was your dad who said that to me.
11: He kept saying... No idea.
12: Just wait.
11: Just wait.
12: He's going to be in control.
11: Evan was waiting for this moment. He was waiting for this moment. Reality slapped me in the face.
12: It only took 8 months.
11: Yeah, exactly. Well... This is one of the moments we've had in 8 months.
13: It took like a few weeks, and Canty was like, oh,

0: Jr. is going to join us next. But you know what? Since your son has already endorsed 5-Hour Energy, why don't you tell everybody else about it? Because you've gotten your son to now follow your lead with 5-Hour Energy.
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10: The Packers are going from a draft and develop approach to looking to improve their offensive line through aging veterans. As the Packers get back to work today, they've already added veteran guards Laken Tomlinson and Mekhi Becton, and now could be looking at former Badger Kevin Zeitler. 36-year-old paid a visit to Packers headquarters on Tuesday. Offensive coordinator Adam Stenovich on the challenge of adding new faces to the lineup during the season.
11: When you have guys who are veterans that have played, you know, there's a lot of familiarity with a lot of different things when you've been around a few places. 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
12: When you take your first bite of that cheese curd delight, that's a soybean.
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13: Wisconsin soybeans, behind the bite, behind the crunch, behind the craving. 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You know you want to.
10: Packers take a 1-2 record into Tampa on Sunday. Things have looked bad. Safety Xavier McKinney returned this week telling folks to relax.
14: Everybody just need to, like, calm their nerves. Like, I understand, but it's week three, and it looked completely different. Like, for instance, last year, you know, we started out hot. What were we, 2-0, 3-0, and everybody was up in arms. Just being what happened. For us, we just got to focus on improving, and we'll be fine.
10: The NFL announced that they have flexed the Week 5 Packers game against the Bears from a 3:20 start to a noon start at Lambeau Field. That usually happens to teams that have very little national appeal to fans around the country. I'm Bill Scott. Moore from Titletown tomorrow on the Wisconsin Radio Network.
8: That's your Titletown Report for today on 1430 ESPN Beaver Dam. 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

0: glimpses of the arm, of the mobility, of the ability to make throws. If we could bottle that, then you got a guy who you can be excited about. But that's a lack of consistency. And that's why you can't sit here and tell me. If somebody's going to tell me he's a first-round quarterback right now, it's based on potential. And that last name does help. Being Arch Manning does help. I remember when people called me and said, after the pro day, if Peyton Manning's name was Peyton Jones, it'd be a third-round pick. Guys, this was after the pro day. His career was over. He was a pro day when there were wobbly balls and people were questioning that, right? Well, the arm. Well, that was Peyton Manning, who had already shown he was an elite quarterback. Yet the pro day, people were saying if it was Peyton Jones, not Peyton Manning, he'd be a third-round pick. They were crazy. That was off. It wasn't correct. It was a ridiculous comment, but it was made to me, okay? Now you could accurately say if it wasn't Arch Manning, if it was Arch whatever the last name would have put on him, would we be talking about this player? No, we would not.
1: Mel, it's fascinating all around, and it kind of goes in line with what you were talking about earlier when I asked about Sellers, and we're talking about Keelan Russell and Cornell Taylor. It's let's talk about them when they're draft eligible for the draft, not when they're not, which would Arch would go into this. So I guess I'll lean into the last name thing. Is if his last name was Jones, like you said, would he be more likely to be in the draft next year or more likely to transfer? Because part of this would be the productivity and the development is not there at Texas specifically, no?
0: Well, you're going to get the players. You go where you can get the players, and that's the thing. That's why Miami leads quarterbacks to them because they have the players around the quarterback. They'll allow, you know, Cam Ward to be a number one pick, for Carson Beck to do what he did, play in a national championship game and almost win it, and then for Mensah to go from Duke to Miami, and next year somebody else is going to jump to Miami. I don't know who that's going to be, but that's why it's exciting to go. You have to go where you can maximize your ability, and what happens? We see that with teams in the NFL right now. What's happening with some of these quarterbacks? You don't have the line, you have a ton of injuries, and your performance declines, right? Because the quarterback's reliant on players around him. So it's not who you were, it's who you are. And that's if you want to be that guy, you better make sure you go to a program that has the ability from just who they are, from just a stature of a program, to the money and the ability to get players. And that's where you want to be. So for Arch, he's at Texas where you can get all that. It's about him performing better. It's not the players around him. He has the line, he's got the backs, even though Smothers didn't play, but you know, he's got the receivers. Want to see Coleman step up a little more, but you know, he doesn't have a great tight end right now. But in terms of the overall talent of Texas, it's enough there. This is not a problem for Arch because of what's around him. It's because of what Arch is doing right now. And I know he knows that better than anybody.
1: Right.
0: He's going to work on that. So I don't want to be overly critical here, but this is Arch Manning, and people are talking about the number one pick in the draft. He's not there right now.
1: Mel Kiper Jr., senior NFL draft insider analyst, First Draft podcast with Field, Yates, and Greeny every Wednesday with us. Awesome stuff as always, Mel. Thank you so much for the time.
0: It'll be a fun weekend, guys. Enjoy it.
1: Mel Kiper Jr., there is a lot to digest with that information that Mel just provided for us. We will get to that coming up. We're on Sportsmanlike, presented by Progressive Insurance.
2: 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It's an SEC showdown in Knoxville. Tennessee came up short against top-ranked Texas in its conference opener. Now, the Vols look to bounce back as the 3-1 Auburn Tigers come to town. 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
3: Here's a look at your weatherology forecast. For today, cloudy skies with widespread rain to start, becoming more hit or miss into the afternoon with high temperatures approaching 70. Then for tonight, more showers becoming likely, a low of 61. Rain still likely on Thursday with upper 60s for highs, finally clearing out those skies on Friday up to 64. I'm meteorologist Michael Caron, 1430 ESPN, Beaver Dam. Right now it's 59.
4: 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Now, here's your weather update on 1430 ESPN Beaver Dam.
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4: 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You know, Mel Kiper Jr., if you missed any of him, was awesome. Go back on the podcast and listen. He gave so many interesting little nuggets. I personally thought it was fascinating to, because I said I was going to ask him a question, weird question to start. We don't talk about South Carolina football all the time. I'm glad I did because it took him to a place that wasn't about South Carolina as much. But Lenore Sellers was a hot name. The edge rusher. Dylan Stewart was a hot name, and now he got into trouble in terms of the back and forth of the coaches in Alabama, et cetera. And it took Mel down this path of maybe we, because he doesn't do it. We do it with him more than he does it. We have to stop overhyping guys that are not draft eligible, because what ends up happening is we get disappointed when they are. So when Nuno even said it to me the other day, I can't remember if it was on air or off air, but he said to me, with all these teams positioning for the draft, are we sure it's a good draft? It was all a big quarterback draft. He just said, Mel, Arch, based on play, is a second or third round pick. Lenore Sellers may not even be a second or third round pick at this point, right?
6: Mateer to school, right?
4: Yeah, or a different school for that matter. Mateer at Oklahoma was on the verge of being benched. Even the guy that you and I loved, CC, before the season, Josh Hoover, they're undefeated in Indiana, but nobody's talking about him atop the draft, right? I mean, it's amazing. Sam Levitt, would anyone draft him high up right now?
6: No.
4: Okay.
6: Throws like
4: Dante Moore is really hurt, so let's hope he's okay. But even before then,
6: and Mel was talking about him last year.
4: Maybe
6: Dante Moore wishes he had that one back.
4: Yeah,
6: in terms of going to the NFL draft.
4: Marcel Reed, Texas A&M, they've been a disaster.
6: He can't throw either.
4: You have a stat about him throwing more than 1 yard that you were bringing up last week. Go ahead, Smurf.
7: The Dante Moore is kind of the lens that I wonder if Arch is looking at this through. Mel's talking about the fact that he right now is not playing like a top pick, but Texas right now is the number one team in the country. They're 4-0. Obviously, we need to see how the season bears itself out. But even if you're not a complete product, that doesn't mean that if you go back to college that it's going to be a favorable season for you moving forward.
4: Right.
7: And I know he has the advantage of the lineage and a lot of different things working in his favor that maybe some other prospects don't. However, it is a risk to also go back. The money now gives these players a luxury in certain circumstances to go back and develop if they want to. That does not mean that it's going to improve your draft stock. It's not a guarantee.
6: Well, here's the other thing, Smalls. If you're trying to develop and you're an ascending prospect, depending on who's at the top of the NFL draft, it could be advantageous for you to leave

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2: I'm Wade Bates with your Daily Dodge Sports Center. Training camp is underway in Milwaukee for the Bucks, and owner Wes Edens says when he looks around, he can see the winds of change are blowing in Milwaukee.
3: You look around here, there's no Giannis, there's no Chris Middleton, there's no Brooke Lopez, Jrue Holiday, all these amazing players that came through here. We have the next crop of these young folks here that I think have every right to believe that they can be the next group that kind of builds towards that. And we don't think of this as a rebuilding team. We think this is a building team. There's a big difference between the two.
2: The preseason opener is Monday against Minnesota. The Packers getting ready for Tampa Bay on Sunday in Florida. That's a noon kickoff. The NFL has flexed the Packers and Bears game next week on October 11th from a 3:25 national game to a 12 noon kickoff. The Packers struggles and the Bears using a third string quarterback. The Luke Fickell show tonight at 7 on 1430 ESPN Beaver Dam. That's your Daily Dodge Sports Center. I'm Wade Bates on 1430 ESPN Beaver Dam.
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17: You know what? Lids needs to send me the New York Yankees postseason hat.
14: You're making requests?
17: Yeah.
14: I mean, that's ridiculous. Well, where's my heat gear?
16: Why are we making requests? I need the Green Bay Packers to play better so I could wear the very cool Lids gear that they sent me with pride.
14: Now you're talking. I have 3 Patriots hats and 2 Patriots shirts from Lids in my closet, ready to go, feeling like embarrassed. How can I wear it after that?
16: I laid it out to wear on Friday 100%. Morning, and I couldn't wear it.
17: Smalls, if you want to rep your team with a hat, you're better off picking an NBA team and getting a hat for this season.
16: I need to.
17: Because I don't think the Green Bay Packers are going to help you this year.
14: By the way,
16: I know. But
14: thinking aloud.
16: Christmas on the O-line.
17: Okay.
14: Just thinking aloud here.
16: Tampa's not been good. Come on. Give me this week to have some hope.
17: Okay.
14: You know how all the Lids hats
17: Atlanta
14: are
17: wasn't
14: used?
17: Good last week.
16: They definitely weren't, no.
14: You know how all the Lids hats are used during signing day?
16: Yeah.
14: If we do an NBA bachelorette, we now have Lids hats maybe if we're allowed to do that. Or you can pick them and put on the hat like you're a recruit. Just saying.
16: Oh, I like that idea.

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8: 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Smalls is back after the Who Said It win. Not the delivery we thought it was. 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And she got the delivery.
9: So can I ask you a question? Because I know Matt Jones from Matt Myron, he was angling to send us this orange juice cake for all of us to try.
10: Yes, for the address.
9: How does he send it to Myron and Myron gets it in a day?
8: Right.
9: And yet he's sending it to New York, the biggest city in this country, and we're a week now into this and we still don't have cake.
8: Well, let's bring in our next guest to this conversation. Mike Golic Jr., perfect guy to ask about this, loves talking food with us. I don't know that he loves talking about the United States Postal Service and the mail.
10: No, because Mike has definitely ordered some sort of a food item, and he's probably waited with bated breath for it to arrive.
8: 10 a.m. to noon Eastern, the Golics. Golic Jr., you weigh in on this controversy here that we have not received this orange juice cake yet.
11: Yeah, bizarre. As someone that also lives in a major city in Los Angeles, I'm constantly amazed at the added time it takes the Postal Service and various other delivery services to get here. But I have a question because I

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5: I'm Wade Bates with your high school update for this Wednesday. Let's take a look at a couple of girls' volleyball results sent to us. The Beaver Dam Golden Beavers went to Baraboo and dropped a tough 3-1 decision. They fell 25-19, 25-23. Beattie took the third 25-22, but fell in the fourth 25-17. Watertown dropped a 3-1 decision to Wanakee 25-13, 25-18, 23-25, and 25-18. Tess Spendy had 9 kills and 2 blocks for the Goslings. We'll have Beaver Dam volleyball tomorrow night on Daily Dodge TV as they take on Oregon at senior night. Boys soccer on Tuesday. Lake Mills beats Columbus 4-1. Talon LePeck had a couple of goals for Lake Mills, while Leo DeJesus scored Columbus's only goal. Mayville is also a 6-1 winner over Wayland Academy. The Beaver Dam High School football team travels to Sauk Prairie on Friday night for a Big Badgers small conference matchup. Now, the Eagles jumped on Beaver Dam 45-14 last season. Head coach Brock Lindy said they'd like to return the favor this year.
6: Yeah, I don't think any of our kids or coaches forget any of them ever, but it's a new batch of kids for us, and it's a new batch of kids for them. 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
5: 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Also on Friday night, we head to the Eastern Suburban Conference. It's Marshall playing host to Houstoncon. That's also a 7 o'clock kickoff on DDTV. That is your local high school update for this Wednesday. I am Wade Bates on 1430 ESPN Beaver Dam.
7: Here's a look at your weatherology forecast. Chance of rain showers today, otherwise cloudy skies expected. Daytime highs approaching 70. Winds out of the southwest, 8 to 15 miles per hour. Cloudy skies expected again. Tonight, rain showers likely. Lows dip down to about 61. Chance of rain showers tomorrow, highs around 68, cloudy. I'm meteorologist Jennifer Wojcicki on 1430 ESPN Beaver Dam. Right now, it's 59 degrees.
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5: Canty's pick of the day.
6: All right, so for my pick of the day, I'm not going to touch the money. My Yankees came through, Cam Schlittler in fine fashion last night.
7: Big time.
6: We took them outright to win. Today, I am going to oblige one of my castmates in one, Pat Costello, who wants me to pick the game between the Phillies and the Braves. Mm. Now, he wants me to take the Phillies and give him the KOD.
7: Oh, he wants it to be over?
6: He wants it to be over.
7: You do?
6: I think it is going to be over, which is why I'm taking the Braves. I want our folks to try to...
7: So you won't give him the KOD.
6: I want our folks to try to capitalize on Pat Costello and Cam Pratt's misery.
7: All right.
6: So we're going to take the Braves to win. It's damn near even money at minus 103 odds. That is the pick of the day.
8: Survived a terrible, terrible moment in our history.
5: The most unsportsmanlike moment of the day.
9: That was terrible.
10: Was not a great look.
11: I'm in no position as a front runner to judge someone else's fandom, but may I ask a question for those who are?
7: You may.
11: Are you a bad fan if you're rooting against your own team in the playoffs?
7: I was just going to say that.
11: Like, draft positioning's not a thing. Like, what?
7: Even if I didn't think that the Cardinals were the better team out there, I know better than anybody that anything can happen in the baseball postseason, and having my team with a chance to advance, I would be cheering.
6: No, he's already told us why he's rooting against his team. He didn't want them to make the playoffs. He wants them to have an early exit in the wild card because he wants change around the organization. Mm. They keep doing this dance of will they, won't they, in terms of moving on from the manager. And if they lose and get swept in the wild card round and it becomes apparent that this group as constituted ain't good enough to get where they want to go. Is that correct, Pat Costello?
12: Yeah, it's already apparent. This team's not winning anything. They don't have a chance.
13: But you still got to root for them.
11: I would say you could root against your own team if they play late at night. That's doing the morning show.
6: To be over.
11: It's like, oh God, I have a 10 o'clock game. I just end it.
7: Not in the postseason. No, never in the postseason.
11: At any point late at night, a 2:15 p.m. Eastern. You
7: no
11: root
7: way.
11: For them forever. That's the greatest
7: that's
11: time.
7: Sacrilegious.
12: No, it's not. That's when I take a nap. I was asleep yesterday. I didn't even get to watch the game.
11: All right.
6: So Cam, just so I'm correct, you are rooting for the Phillies.
13: Yes,
6: today.
13: They're in the playoffs.
7: I want
13: the Phillies to win.
11: Speaking of Cam found a great note on sportsmanlike moments involving another playoff game today between the White Sox and the Astros, and the White Sox are up 1-0. Cam.
13: Yes, White Sox, Astros, every pitch of the MLB postseason on ESPN Radio for the White Sox. Sean Burke is pitching, their best pitcher. James Fegan of the Chicago Sun-Times wrote an article about Sean Burke pitching in this game, and there is a quote from Sean Burke that says, "This is my life. No family, no girl, no kids. This is all I do."
11: Oh, I love this guy. It's my new favorite player in sports. It's my kind of guy. What else is there to do if
7: you're
11: that's
7: married
11: your life?
7: With kids.
11: That's how I got here, is being that way. That is how I got here. That way. No girl, no life, no kids.
6: So when he gets all of those things, that means you can't trust him as a pitcher?
11: That's right.
12: Haven't you known your wife your entire life?
11: Yeah, we weren't dating my entire life.
9: When did you start dating?
11: 28. No, okay. 27.
12: What are you talking about?
6: Come on, man.
11: I started doing national radio at 26.
6: I've been together 2 decades.
11: But I started to really make it at that point. Anyway.
12: You're not Sean Burke.
6: Right?
9: He's 26.
6: Not. He's definitely not.
11: Hmm? He's going to get married as a result of this. Big day in the NBA yesterday. Or was it the NFL? I'm not sure. On one day yesterday. One day. The Jets worked out Michael Jordan, the Cardinals worked out Chris Paul, and the 49ers worked out Kobe Bryant.
10: The ceiling is the roof.
11: That's right. A fascinating day in the NFL.
9: The NFL, correct.
11: And big news, you know, everybody tries to lose weight, gain weight, depending on their circumstance in terms of getting ready for the season in the NFL, NBA. Chet Holmgren has put on some bulk, finally. He went from 213... to 215.
9: You know what? Shout out to him. Grinding.
11: I'll do that at dinner tonight.
6: So he's still going to get bullied by Victor Wembanyama.
11: God, we don't talk about it enough how bad he was down the stretch.
6: Oh, my gosh.
11: Because we focus on the Jalen Williams injury.
6: Damn near unplayable.
11: Oh.
9: He's got 2 pounds on him, though, now.
11: 2 pounds? That's all he's got. Two. From 213 to 215. Goal looks up next. We are on to Thursday. We're on Sportsmanlike, presented by Progressive.
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18: 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Baker Mayfield's out with a dislocated thumb. That means the Bucs will head out there with Jalen Daniels, an undrafted rookie free agent, under center. The NFL has moved the Packers-Bears game from a national slot at 3:25 on October 11th back to a noon kickoff at Lambeau Field. The Badger football team hosts Michigan State for homecoming on Saturday at Camp Randall. Talk about it tonight at 7 o'clock during the Luke Fickell Show on ESPN BD. At 6 o'clock, you can also hear the Barry Alvarez Show. 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Major League Baseball announced that the Brewers play the Padres in the division series on Saturday. 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If it's the Cubs, it's at 3 o'clock. 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

0: because they dominated the third quarter in a way that they were just like they were dominated in the first two quarters of this game by the Rams.
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0: Zeebach got injured.
1: Correct.
0: Zeebach got injured. Nobody else was injured. This isn't a replace one guy because a guy got injured. This is a we need to revamp everything. And the guys that we're revamping are still here. That's a whole different animal. How many times in your 31 years covering the team has anything closely resembling what we just
2: saw? Never.
0: It's not close.
2: Never. Never. Nothing in
0: the
2: same zip code.
0: You're talking about three spots. You're talking about three spots that we don't know who's going to start. And it's not because we don't know, other than Banks maybe being injured, you know, maybe being able to play or maybe not.
2: Correct.
0: Otherwise, this is all just, I don't know. And it's not like, oh, we're going to platoon these guys because we like it. We're like, we just don't have any answers. So we're going to go find guys. This is unprecedented what's happened.
2: So the next question then. All right. So we agree that Jordan Morgan, who Brian will tell you from his film study, and I certainly trust his view better than me, that he has been inconsistent at best at left tackle. He's had some good series, and then he has had some not very good series. And Sean
0: Which,
2: Ryan,
0: by the way, for a first-year starter, is the way this goes.
2: Right. Even if you're in your third year in the league.
0: Absolutely.
2: So, he's going to start at left tackle. Sean Ryan's going to start at center. Let's play predict the lineup for Sunday, and then we'll get to Brian Bulaga coming up next. Who are you going to start at left guard? Your choices are Aaron Banks, Lakin Tomlinson, Jagger Burton, or Donovan Jennings?
0: Banks.
2: What if Banks isn't healthy enough to play?
0: Tomlinson.
2: Yeah, okay, we're in agreement there. At right guard, your choices are Jacob Monk, Donovan Jennings, Jagger Burton, Travis Glover, Mekhi Becton, or Kevin Zeitler, who just got here today. Who are you starting at right guard?
0: Monk.
2: I'm starting Kevin Zeitler. I'm going to choose to
0: He was not in camp, right?
2: No. But as we just stated, neither was Lakin Tomlinson. At least he spent a couple weeks at the Cowboys.
0: He's been practicing.
2: Yes.
0: They're not going to throw. They're not throwing Zeitler out.
2: Probably.
0: I would tend
2: to agree. The question then is there any other alternative? Because Mekhi Becton is the other alternative, who also wasn't in a camp or in an off-season program. But he's been here one day longer. One day more. And then at right tackle, your choices are Mekhi Becton, Anthony Belton, John Williams, the rocket scientist, or someone else that has not yet been acquired that they maybe will add tomorrow.
0: Belton.
2: Yeah, I think so too. This is, and to Tim's point, no one is suggesting, Tim again, I you can just say, hey man, yeah, I was wrong on that one, okay? But with 14 games left, are they supposed to do nothing? Come on, man, you'd be killing Goody if you did nothing. No, it's good that they're doing things. Our issue is not that they're doing these things now, it's that you waited until it was DEFCON 1 to do them, and you told us with a straight face on September 1st that you felt really, really good about your offensive line. So did you really feel that, or were you BSing because you were like, I don't know, Jim, about them? I don't know how he felt, truly. I know what he said, and now I know what he's doing. But no one on this panel is killing Goody for going out and adding four guys in the last 12 days. But you don't get to start the fire and then get credit for pulling out the fire extinguisher 12 days in. That's all. Like, I don't think we're being unfair to Goody here. I really don't. And if you feel that way, I don't know. I can't help you. Because he does deserve credit for doing this. The question is, why did it take so long? Is it because...
0: Well, A, I don't know. You don't deserve credit until you see what happens.
2: Right. There's also a reason why Lakin Tomlinson, Mekhi Becton, and Kevin Zeitler were available. Kevin Zeitler, because he's old.
0: I'm just nervous when you start bringing in old guys that have been dinged up, how long they're going to be able to hold up. There is not a doubt in my mind that if Kevin Zeitler can get in a stance and play football, he's going to play good football. I just wonder how long for him and Tomlinson. I don't know. Mm-hmm. It is a long season yet.
2: They have both been extremely durable.
0: I don't care what you've been doing. Yeah, absolutely. I don't care what you've been doing training-wise. It's different. So the thing is, I give Goody credit in the fact that he swallowed his pride and said, this ain't working. I got to do something I don't want to do. It's against every principle in my roster building to do it this way, but what we're doing ain't working. I respect that. But that doesn't mean it was just complete. This is complete and utter chaos. Like, it just is. You know, so there's no other way. Trust me, I want to be singing the praises of Goody and of our offensive line and our football mm-hmm. team, but mm-hmm. that's not where we're at. I'm not going to be the dude sitting with the fire around you and saying everything's great, because it's not. Like, it's just not. So I'm not going to be that guy.
2: You are going to be the guy.
0: That's not where we're at.
2: You are going to be the guy that tells us.
0: Hopefully, we can be to the point where I don't know what the best case scenario is other than being semi-competent. I don't know what is the ceiling now with this group? Because it's not going to be, we're going to grow and get better and better with their young players. That is not that's not the road we're going down now. We're now in hang on for dear life mode. And hopefully, you know, the wheels come back and you feel like you're not driving Uncle Buck's car. You hope the radio comes back on. Because right now, the cops are pulling you over and Goody's sitting there saying, I don't know. Yeah, car looks.
2: John Candy.
0: The radio's still working.
2: John Candy's driven some real jalopies between his Uncle Buck car and then the car that started on fire in Planes, Trains, and Automobiles. Yeah. He's got a tough track record with vehicles.
0: I hate to say it, but Brian Gutekunst is John Candy driving down the road in that burnt-up car. Like, that is where we're at. That's why he's bringing all these other folks in. Like, that's the reality of where we're at.
2: Do you really believe this offensive line is suitable for highway travel? 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Yes, I do. But maybe not. 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
0: he
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2: 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It's Wilde and Tausch.
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4: 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And a ground ball left side, backhanded by Ortiz. Throw across the diamond. Yes, in time. Checks his runners. Here's the pitch. Fly ball, left field. Hap on the warning track. Hap at the wall. It's
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And I think if you think like, hey, these three guys are going to save us and the offense is going to look like it did in Jordan Love's first year again,

0: hotel. You might think that the 10 o'clock hour had started already, but you'd be wrong. It starts in 2 minutes, so stick around.
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5: I'm Wade Bates with your Daily Dodge Sports Center. 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Baker Mayfield missing the game with a dislocated thumb. The Bucs are going to start undrafted rookie free agent Jalen Daniels under center.
6: Daniels has shown, we've seen a little bit of him in the preseason, and he's a guy that through the scouting process coming out in the draft, very talented player, certainly can beat you with his legs as well. He's got a big arm, so there'll be a little bit of an adjustment there for sure.
5: That's head coach Matt LaFleur. Sunday's kickoff is set for noon. With the Packers struggling, the Bears on third-string quarterback Case Keenum, the NFL has moved their October 11th game at Lambeau back to a noon kickoff rather than a 3:25 national game. Badger football team hosts Michigan State Saturday at Camp Randall for homecoming. 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
11: I'm going to say daily 52 weeks in a year. 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
1: This is Wilde and Tausch, presented by Pella Windows and Doors of Wisconsin.

0: always, we enjoy our wild ride with him. Bummer news for Jaden Reed. And Jerry Odd in the YouTube comments had pointed out this Instagram post that Jaden had posted. I don't want to speculate, but he is being placed on injured reserve, which would free up a roster spot for Kevin Zeitler. But we have not gotten really any clarity on his injury to us in the media. I'm sure the Packers have gotten clarity, and that's why they've made this move. Adam Schefter, with his phrasing, and Reed's agent is someone that Adam talks to a lot, Drew Rosenhaus. And Adam posts that Reed is out, quote, indefinitely, if not for the season. So that sounds ominous. Tausch, there's another discussion to be had. We don't have to have it now. I did watch Dontavian Wicks on Monday night. Be pretty productive. He's been productive for all three of the Eagles games that he spent with them. How do you feel about the wide receiver group now that you are subtracting Jaden Reed potentially for the remainder of the year? I think you said last week, as long as 9 and 0 are healthy, you still feel really good about it. Do you maintain that position?
1: I do, and that's no slight to Jaden Reed. Jaden Reed is a good football player, mm-hmm. and you know this is unfortunate if that's how this all shakes out, that he's unable to play the rest of this season. It stinks because I think he was a really good value for the Green Bay Packers. But this offense is going to run through Tucker Kraft, Watson, and Matthew Golden. And that was pretty apparent right probably from the jump. But this is only going to further impact that. And, you know, there's other wideouts, obviously, on the team. They wanted Jaden Reed to be that three. And he's proven when he's been healthy that he is an incredibly productive guy. But unfortunately, the last year and some change, that just has not been the case. And, you know, football is a cruel, cruel sport sometimes. And, you know, unfortunately, I think for Jaden, if he's unable to get back out there this year, the Packers will have somebody else suit up and do that. But I do think it will change maybe a little bit about how they approach things. But as long as Watson and Golden are healthy, and I still think, and I think you were implying that maybe the Packers should not have traded Dontavian Wicks. I would disagree with that assessment.
0: As I have said many times, because, you know, the revisionist history thing is something I don't like. And I'm certainly not going to sit here and say, well, they really should have kept Josh Myers. I mean, we criticized Josh Myers a lot, and Brian criticized him a lot. He did sign a very minimal cost deal, same with Rashid Walker. And so the league thought the same thing, right? And he ended up playing well enough to get himself an extension with the Jets. And now he's their starting center, and Joe Tippmann's next to him at one of the guard spots. So, as I said from the moment they made the trade, they got two picks for Wicks. I can't criticize Goody for that. You get two draft picks for him, and you didn't have to give one back in a later round. Like, that's legit, getting two draft picks for him. Now, I also said I predict there will be a time this season where we will say, boy, it sure would be nice to still have Wicks on the roster. But they didn't plan on signing him to an extension. He got a kind of a half-measure type extension from the Eagles when he got there. And he's playing, I think, probably the way Goody expected him to play for the Eagles. He knew he was a good player. So, no, I'm not saying they shouldn't have traded him. What I am saying is that, realistically, he would come in handy right about now. We'll see what Sky Moore can do. We'll see what Bo Melton can do. We will see if Savion Williams, who is on IR for at least another game with a high ankle sprain, is able to come back and give them something. But again, his rookie season, marred by injury, inconsistent play, not sure what you're going to get. So, you know, Tucker Kraft needs to not drop passes by his own admission. The offense, I agree, goes through 85, 9, and 0. And we will see if the quarterback is protected sufficiently by the offensive line group that they're changing out, if he can get them the ball. Tausch, tell us about Inspired Closets.
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3: This is 1430 ESPN. Here's a look at your weatherology forecast. Slight chance for drizzle today. Otherwise, cloudy skies expected. Highs level off around 68. Southwest winds 8 to 15 miles per hour. Cloudy skies expected again tonight. Rain showers likely. Lows level off around 63. Overcast tomorrow. Chance of rain showers 68. I'm meteorologist Jennifer Wojcicki on 1430 ESPN Beaver Dam. Right now, it's 62 degrees.
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0: Kevin Zeitler is next in line for the Packers offensive line. We'll shift gears away from that conversation, which we've spent a lot of time on. I am eager to hear not only what Barry Alvarez had to say about the Badgers' big win in Happy Valley. And also about his evening at the craps table with Jesse at Hard Rock Casino Rockford. So we will hear about that coming up after I remind you again, I hope you never, ever, ever, ever, ever get hurt in an accident. I hope that doesn't happen to you. 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One call, that's all. 414-276-6666. 414-276-6666. And at the other end of the line will be Gruber Law Offices. 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You don't pay until they win. And David and his team are as experienced as it gets. Roughly 40 years of helping Wisconsinites, Milwaukeeans, and Midwestern folks win those cases and get what they deserve when they've been injured. Again, one call, that's all. 414-276-6666. Or go to the website, gruber-law.com. We will hear about the Jesse Nelson Show with Barry Alvarez, live from the Hard Rock Casino Rockford, when we kick off the 11 o'clock hour. And we'll do that in 2 minutes. So stick around.
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4: 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Training camp is underway in Milwaukee for the Bucks, and owner Wes Eden says when he looks around, he can see the winds of change are blowing in Milwaukee.
5: You look around here, there's no Giannis, there's no Chris Middleton, there's no Brooke Lopez, Jrue Holiday, all these amazing players that came through here. We have the next crop of these young folks here that I think have every right to believe that they can be the next group that kind of builds towards that. And we don't think of this as a rebuilding team. We think of this as a building team. There's a big difference between the two.
4: The preseason opener is Monday against Minnesota. The Packers getting ready for Tampa Bay on Sunday in Florida. That's a noon kickoff. The NFL has flexed the Packers and Bears game next week on October 11th from a 3:25 national game to a 12 noon kickoff. The Packers struggles and the Bears using a third-string quarterback. The Luke Fickell Show tonight at 7 on 1430 ESPN Beaver Dam. That's your Daily Dodge Sports Center. I'm Wade Bates on 1430 ESPN Beaver Dam.
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0: 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Recapping our top story for Gimpy Butt, who has apparently joined the ESPN Milwaukee YouTube stream.
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0: And is letting us know that...
2: How do you have a Gimpy Butt?
0: I don't know. That's a screen name. I don't know the origin story for Gimpy Butt.
3: We'll have less sleep and we'll be grumpy. Okay.
0: But he posted that Kevin Zeitler is a new Packers guard on a one-year contract for ESPN. Yeah, thank you. Hey, I'll always take tips, even if we, because you never know what you miss. But we did cover that in the first hour.

0: for last year. Obviously, Jaden Reed suffered the broken collarbone in week two and was able to come back later in the year and, frankly, have an impact on the offense. That will not be the case this time around. All right, we'll play trivia next. It's Wilde and Tausch.
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0: I saw the Bucks had their media day on Monday. 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Jesse Nelson, Woe Nelly, presented by Las Vegas Chamber of Commerce.
1: If the topic is good, the guys discuss.
2: Just the other morning, I had breakfast at Tracy Sirocco's house. His mama bought out 15 flapjacks. He said, mama, take back five of them flapjacks. I got to say, hungry for the consent time.
1: But if it's not, the show must go on. It's time for...
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4: The Major League Baseball postseason did get off with a bang yesterday.
0: Sound like your dad.
4: A little bit. Four different series, wild card round going on. Four game ones in the books. Tausch, two of them were on Peacock only. Two of them were also on NBC on regular TV. Did you watch any of them yesterday?
5: I didn't. No. I would have watched the Cubs Padres, but you know my stance.
4: 9 p.m. on Peacock, and that's the same again tonight. If you have YouTube TV, it is on the NBC Sports Network, which is apparently a thing on YouTube TV again. So that's an option for you, I guess. Jason, did you watch any of the baseball playoffs yesterday?
0: I did not. We had the state regional golf followed by volleyball last night, so I did not see any sports of any kind last night.
3: Whoa, Nelly!
4: Well, all right then.
0: Cool story, bro.
4: Here's a nugget for you. Since they started doing this wild card round 4 years ago, this is the fifth year of it.
5: Jesse, has there ever been a show that was canceled and brought back with recurring characters that's been greater than Saved by the Bell?
0: Yeah, by the way, how much did you discuss the late, great Mr. Belden?
5: Not enough. That's why I had to bring it back up. Jesse brought up Peacock, and that got me back to my Saved by the Bell. I did give a homage to Dennis Haskins yesterday. Not enough time, in my opinion, was spent.
0: I would agree.
5: We had too much stuff going on on the show. But that show was, I think, Welcome to Something with Miss Bliss. And if I'm Miss Bliss, I'm thinking all they did was get rid of me. And then the show becomes a monster hit.
0: Yeah, how's that make you feel, Miss Bliss?
5: I don't know if there's another show that had that run after starting with something as being something completely different. Somebody have to tell me.
0: No, I believe you are correct. I mean, there's the classic switching out the Darrens and Bewitched and that kind of thing. But like,
5: yeah, but
0: this is a whole different ball game. Yep.
5: Jesse, have you watched any of the Saved by the Bells?
4: No.
5: I would like. I don't ask a lot from you. You know that.
0: I don't ask much from you.
5: I would like to do one episode a week where you watch, and then I only go off of memory. I would like to do a rewatchables. I'm going to steal it from what's-his-name, guy that does those. I want to do an homage.
0: I'm going to steal it.
5: Where you tell us about it, and then I talk about what I remember feeling when I was a kid watching that show. And we could let our fans, because I know Matt Coonan will join. It might be just the three of us. But I believe there's a certain part of our fan base that would eat this up. Are you willing to watch one episode a week of a Saved by the Bell episode?
4: No.
5: What? No! You're not willing to do it?
0: Oh, Jesse, the delivery there was... Mwah. beautiful.
5: Oh, man. Okay. That's disappointing.
4: And stop signing me up to do more stuff.
5: All right.
0: Tausch, this feels like a good time
5: for you. I bet Riley will do it. I bet Riley Yauch will do it.
0: I bet you'll tell us about American Family Insurance.
5: Ashy?
4: Riley
5: will
4: said
5: Ashy
4: no.
5: Do it?
4: I can confirm Riley said no.
5: Riley said no? Oh. What am I doing here? American Family Insurance?
0: Yeah.
5: Well, American Family Insurance, proud partner of Wilde and Tausch, and I bet they would have loved Saved by the Bell, too. You know, playing in Green Bay for over a decade, you learn quickly. Got to have the right protection up front. And Lord knows, Brian Gutekunst and Matt LaFleur over the last couple days, they believe that too. 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
0: We can hear it in your voice. We'll wrap things up without Dennis Haskins, Mr. Belding. Next, it's Wilde and Tausch.
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7: 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Here's a look at your weatherology forecast. Highs level off around 68 this afternoon under cloudy skies with a slight chance for drizzle. Southwest winds 8 to 15 miles per hour. Rain likely tonight. Lows level off around 63. Cloudy skies expected. Chance for showers tomorrow. High of 68. Cloudy skies expected. I'm meteorologist Jennifer Wojcicki on 1430 ESPN Beaver Dam. Currently 62.
8: It's getting as cold as an ankle-breaking crossover out here. Let's hear what's to expect with the weather on 1430 ESPN Beaver Dam. 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
13: 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Baker Mayfield's out with a dislocated thumb. That means the Bucs will head out there with Jalen Daniels, an undrafted rookie free agent, under center. The NFL has moved the Packers-Bears game from a national slot at 3:25 on October 11th back to a noon kickoff at Lambeau Field. The Badger football team hosts Michigan State for homecoming on Saturday at Camp Randall. Talk about it tonight at 7 o'clock during the Luke Fickell Show on ESPN BD. At 6 o'clock, you can also hear the Barry Alvarez Show. 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Major League Baseball announced that the Brewers play the Padres in the division series on Saturday. The first pitch is at 7:30. 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
16: 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Coming up, actor and author Joe Manganiello. 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
17: Number two of the Rich Eisen Show's on the air. Kurt Warner in hour one, a great chat, talking about everything going on in the NFL and quarterbacking in particular. Joe Manganiello, diehard Steelers fan and now author. His memoir is out called Bloodlines. He'll be here in hour number three. Steelers with a big game to kick off week number three. And in about 20 minutes' time, I'm paying off a bet with George Kittle, who did, in fact, send me his game-worn helmet from his days in Iowa for me to wear because Iowa beat Michigan and this is going to happen. And I've got to spend 10 minutes. He gave me some marching orders. I'll walk you through that. 20 minutes from now, get to a TV if you've been listening on ESPN radio. And if not, we'll paint the word picture for you. The adjective will be miserable. That'll be for whom? Me. I will be miserable.
5: For you.
17: Yes, I will be miserable.
5: Oh, got it.
17: I will wear a helmet.
5: Got it. Yeah.
17: For 10 minutes.
5: Okay.
17: With a chin strap and everything.
20: If this is from George's senior season, that's 2016.
17: Thank you.
20: 10-year-old helmet.
17: It's a 10-year-old helmet. By the way, I have to tell you, though, because you did take a close look at it.
5: Yeah.
17: This is an artifact.
5: It's
17: like a museum piece.
20: No doubt. I was just scanning the comments on the YouTube video of this. Someone was like, that's probably worth a pretty penny. You know, that's George's game-used, game-worn Iowa helmet that maybe he had all 4 years. I don't know.
17: Put on the desk here. I don't know if people can see it.
20: At the very least, his senior year.
17: Here. You got it zoomed in there, Hoskins? I don't know if you could see on that. You could see that right there.
21: Hey, right over there.
17: That's where he's got his name etched in. I don't know if you can see it, but at any rate, there it is.
20: It's great.
17: It's a helmet. All right, I'm putting it down. It doesn't have to be ever present.
21: We're going to have a great day today.
17: Okay, thanks, Coach. Kurt Warner spoke at length about Drake May. Kid missed the MVP award by one vote last year. One vote. And he has played like anything but. And his confidence appears to be shot. That's what Kurt says.
1: Yeah.
17: And the only way out of it is to practice like you mean it. And it's not the problem with him. It's not like he doesn't practice like he doesn't mean it. He just can't bring it in a game, whatever he's doing in practice. A.J. Brown's not walking through that door for at least another two games either. Could be another month. And that was the guy that was supposed to lead him through to the next level. To the point where they take Keyshawn Booty and say, go to Houston. It's nuts. It's nuts. And they're going into Western New York to take on a Bills team that has been putting up points like they're going out of style. But defensively, they're giving him up. They're giving him up. A little better this week against the Chargers, who, you know, have been struggling to the point that they haven't won yet. But that offense.

0: rushed, the end of the game, 7 seconds, and to knock that through from that distance,
1: yes.
0: That was a huge moment. Really happy for him.
1: And how much of a difference maker is Zay Flowers? He's one of the is he the fastest receiver in the league right now?
0: I don't know.
1: Just he. Wait, my gosh, yeah. The way he plays.

0: up one spot are the Chiefs.
1: Okay.
0: Number two on the list, up one spot, are the 49ers. And the Bills stays before.
2: Like a buffalo.
0: They are now a team that is atop the power rankings at 3-0, having had their worst game of the season so far. And Josh Allen still scored three times. Had accounted for three touchdowns, let's put it that way. Again. And now come the Patriots. So my list, devoid of the Rams.
3: Oh.
0: They're
3: wow.
0: off the list.
1: Are you okay? Are you allowed back in your house?
0: And the Eagles are off the list.
4: Yeah, that's good.
0: And also Eagles off the list. The Bengals are off the list.
5: Am I reading this right?
0: Yeah. Bengals, Eagles, and Rams. 5, 6, and 7. They all lost and they're off. So, yeah, I'm feeling all right.
1: You're okay? Okay.
0: Power rankings are brought to you by SoFi. Get your money right. Yeah, I mean, Bills, Niners, Chiefs, Vikings, Ravens all won. Broncos won. Jaguars won. Bears won. Raiders won. The only team on my list that lost last week are the Seahawks. I'm not taking them off. But I can't sit here and say a 1-2 team deserves to be over a 3-0 team or a 2-1 team that showed some moxie and some grit.
1: I think you asked this to Marcus Spears, too. If the Lions played the Raiders, who wins?
0: I don't know. I think the Raiders would have a great chance. Depends on where it is, right?
1: Yeah.
0: The question is, you know, the veteran presence on this team. You got Crosby and you got Cousins, just off the top of my head here. What's going to happen when they're going to be in a crucible in a fourth quarter, having lost a lead and trying to bounce back? Who's going to lead and who's going to start making them understand what it takes? Or this is the team that's going to figure it out on their own. The Kobe team could do that. Although I don't think did he ever trail in college? I don't know.
1: Didn't feel like it.
0: Didn't feel like it.
1: Can't wait for the Browns to win tomorrow and then see what happens.
0: Hyundai Hope on Wheels is something we're proud to support because for the past 28 years, with support from Hyundai, their dealers, and every new Hyundai sold, Hope on Wheels has contributed over $300 million to childhood cancer research, helping save more than 40,000 kids in a country where a child is diagnosed with cancer every 36 minutes. 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When we come back, the moment I've been dreading, paying off my bet with George Kittle wearing an Iowa Hawkeyes helmet. Oh, man.
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7: I'm Wade Bates with your high school update for this Wednesday. Let's take a look at a couple of girls' volleyball results sent to us. The Beaver Dam Golden Beavers went to Baraboo and dropped a tough 3-1 decision. They fell 25-19, 25-23. Beattie took the third 25-22, but fell in the fourth 25-17. Watertown dropped a 3-1 decision to Wanakee, 25-13, 25-18, 23-25, and 25-18. Tess Spendy had 9 kills and 2 blocks for the Goslings. We'll have Beaver Dam volleyball tomorrow night on Daily Dodge TV as they take on Oregon at senior night. Boys soccer on Tuesday. Lake Mills beats Columbus 4-1. Talon LePeck had a couple of goals for Lake Mills, while Leo DeJesus scored Columbus's only goal. Mayville is also a 6-1 winner over Wayland Academy. The Beaver Dam High School football team travels to Sauk Prairie on Friday night for a Big Badger small conference matchup. Now the Eagles jumped on

0: Beaver Dam 45-14 last season. Head coach Brock Lindy said they'd like to return the favor this year.
1: Yeah, I don't think any of our kids or coaches forget any of them ever, but it's a new batch of kids for us, and it's a new batch of kids for them. I think we just get excited because it's the next week, and it's a conference game, and all of our goals are out in front of us right now, so we just got to continue to take care of, you know, us and making sure that we stay playing the game of football that we know our guys are capable of playing.
0: You can hear Friday night's game on 1430 ESPN Beaver Dam and watch it on Daily Dodge TV. Also on Friday night, we head to the Eastern Suburban Conference. It's Marshall playing host to Houstoncon. It's also a 7 o'clock kickoff on DDTV. That is your local high school update for this Wednesday. I am Wade Bates on 1430 ESPN Beaver Dam.
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3: 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And the Atlanta Falcons, as time winds down, score a 35-14 win over the Packers.
0: Green Bay Packers try and get back on the winning track on Sunday, October 4th, when they head to Tampa Bay. 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

25 and 25-18. Tess Spendy had 9 kills and 2 blocks for the Goslings. We'll have Beaver Dam Volleyball tomorrow night on Daily Dodge TV as they take on Oregon at Senior Night. Boys Soccer on Tuesday. Lake Mills beats Columbus 4-1. Talon LaPeque.

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1: Yeah, I don't think any of our kids or coaches forget any of them ever, but it's a new batch of kids for us, and it's a new batch of kids for them. I think we just get excited because it's the next week, and it's a conference game, and all of our goals are out in front of us right now, so we just got to continue to take care of, you know, us and making sure that we stay playing the game of football that we know our guys are capable of playing.
0: 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Also on Friday night, we head to the Eastern Suburban Conference. It's Marshall playing host to Houstoncon. That's also a 7 o'clock kickoff on DDTV. That is your local high school update for this Wednesday. I am Wade Bates on 1430 ESPN Beaver Dam.
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0: less because she's got a terrible towel. Tongues out.
1: Yeah.
0: Guns out. Tongues out. Got it working right now. Joe Manganiello here on the Rich Eisen Show. Our radio audience has returned. ESPN Radio, Sirius XM, mm-hmm. Channel 80. We've already been chit-chatting a couple of minutes with Joe Manganiello on our Disney Plus ESPN app feed. Bloodlines, a memoir.
1: Mm-hmm.
0: Already, huh? I mean, you've got lots going on, and we'll get to that in a second.
1: Mm-hmm.
0: Already you decide, like, we're going to write a memoir already?
1: Yeah, it had to happen. I mean, I don't want to give away spoilers. It comes out October 13th,
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1: so I'm just, you know, what I want to say is that that I have said already is that, you know, for the better part of 10 years, I was battling a near-fatal, undiagnosable mystery

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3: Here's a look at your weatherology forecast. Slight chance for drizzle and foggy this afternoon. Otherwise, overcast skies. High of 68. Southwesterly winds 8 to 15 miles per hour. Thunderstorms likely. Tonight, lows dip down to about 63. Cloudy skies. Cloudy skies expected. Tomorrow, chance of rain showers. Highs level off around 68. I'm meteorologist Jennifer Wojcicki on 1430 ESPN Beaver Dam. Currently, it's 64 degrees.
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1: This week's Fox Brothers Piggly Wiggly High School Athlete of the Week is Bernadette Ramirez of Beaver Dam High School. She competes on the Golden Beavers cross country and track teams. One thing she says she's learned through sports is being patient, confident, consistent, and having a strong passion for your sport will lead you to success. She adds being a Golden Beaver means letting your color gold shine. Congratulations to Bernadette Ramirez of Beaver Dam. She's this week's Fox Brothers Piggly Wiggly High School Athlete of the Week.
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3: I'm Wade Bates with your Daily Dodge Sports Center. Training camp is underway in Milwaukee for the Bucks, and owner Wes Edens says when he looks around, he can see the winds of change are blowing in Milwaukee.
4: You look around here, there's no Giannis, there's no Chris Middleton, there's no, you know, Brooke Lopez, Jrue Holiday, all these amazing players that came through here. We have the next, you know, crop of these young folks here that I think have every right to believe that they can be the next group that kind of builds towards that. And we don't think of this as a rebuilding team. We think of this is a building team. There's a big difference between the two.
3: The preseason opener is Monday against Minnesota. The Packers getting ready for Tampa Bay on Sunday in Florida. That's a noon kickoff. The NFL has flexed the Packers and Bears game next week on October 11th from a 3:25 national game to a 12 noon kickoff. The Packers struggles and the Bears using a third string quarterback. The Luke Fickell Show tonight at 7 on 1430 ESPN Beaver Dam. That's your Daily Dodge Sports Center. I'm Wade Bates on 1430 ESPN Beaver Dam.
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0: We will continue to take your calls, but I do want to give all Packer fans credit. Not Tucker Kraft, because Tucker Kraft obviously doesn't know what's going on. I didn't even like his... he didn't even apologize. Like, he didn't take any accountability. If you did hear, we'll hit on Tucker Kraft and what he had to say after the booing happened in Thursday Night Football, because I do want to give Packer fans credit for why Goody is being so aggressive and maybe why Goody understands what is important and what Tucker Kraft doesn't know is important, but the fans know is important. Is that's the standard that people expect out of the Green Bay Packers. We'll hit on that next.
1: But I have flaws. What are they? Oh, I don't know. I sing in the shower. Sometimes I spend too much time volunteering. Occasionally I'll hit somebody with my car. So sue me. No, don't sue me. That's the opposite of the point that I am trying to make.
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5: This week's Fox Brothers Piggly Wiggly High School Athlete of the Week is Bernadette Ramirez of Beaver Dam High School. 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One thing she says she's learned through sports is being patient, confident, consistent, and having a strong passion for your sport will lead you to success. She adds being a Golden Beaver means letting your color gold shine. Congratulations to Bernadette Ramirez of Beaver Dam. She's this week's Fox Brothers Piggly Wiggly High School Athlete of the Week.
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0: know. They let their displeasure be heard. And Goody, if he didn't do anything, we didn't want to get to pitchfork territory.
1: Oh, pitchfork territory. He helped it. This helped you. The booze helped you. Because guess what? You're not the emergency right tackle right now.
0: Correct.
1: Like that helps you, Mr. I'm coming back from an ACL injury who we believe in, who's going to be great. So, no, I get it. Tucker Kraft, young, he's probably just distraught. He's upset about a lot of things. The team wasn't playing well. But the booze did show that there was a lot of displeasure, and fans were just reacting to how poorly the team was playing. The team was playing so poorly that we were seeing our team do something that we have not seen them do during the regular season. I have never in my life seen the Green Bay Packers week three of the NFL season sign three offensive linemen where they probably have an expectation that two at some point are going to be playing significant snaps for the Packers this season. So that is why the boos were important. The boos were important because we're expressing our displeasure, but we're just responding to the type of ball we were seeing on the field that was not good enough. So
0: BZ says, I didn't picture the Packers getting embarrassed in the home opener, Tucker.
1: Yeah, no.
0: You know, baiting question by the media. In the home opener, too, right? Yeah, definitely in the home opener.
1: Yeah, so, I mean, again, it is what it is. I'm not mad at Tucker anymore for this because I understand that football is an emotional sport and guys can be emotional after a loss like that. And instead of pointing the finger at their direct spot, he pointed the finger at the fans as if like it was deflecting from the real reason. And he's the guy that talked about, you know, don't let the win against the New York Jets mask our issues. And the biggest issue that you had was the offensive line. And now that offensive line issue is, we believe, not, we don't know about solve.
0: If you said solve, they'd be like, they haven't even played a snap yet. We don't even know. I mean, they may be practicing. The only one that has been on a practice squad is Lincoln Tomlinson.
1: Yes, he's the one actively playing football of late. So I don't expect to see Kevin Zeitler this week or Mekhi Becton.
0: Well, he's on the practice squad. They could elevate him.
1: They can play. They all three could play, but I just
0: Becton
1: don't.
0: Becton was hurt, yeah. And he was a free agent. He wasn't on an active practice squad throughout the summer in training camp. So
1: we'll definitely see. But here's the thing.
0: Give Goody a bravo.
1: I give him a good job.
0: All right, that
1: good
0: works
1: job.
0: Too.
1: Good job doing something. Now let's see the results, and let's continue to do what we need to do in order to put the Packers in a position where they can once again start competing and focusing on winning the NFC North, which was one of the goals of this team. Right? They said we have to be able to win the North. We have not won the North in many years. We have to start with winning the NFC North, and I believe these moves put you in that position where you have a chance to now start competing for the North. The division is not out of reach. You're 1-2. The Bears are 2-1. The Lions are 2-1, and the Vikings are 3-0. And guess what? You still have 5 games against the rest of those teams.
0: Matt LePay, the voice of the Badgers, with an electric call in the 17-point comeback against Penn State on Saturday. 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

0: or if they didn't really know the magnitude of those games before, they do now. And look, when you get curb stomped by Iowa in your building, that's going to sting. They've lost the last two games against Minnesota. That whole rivalry thing, going back to 2018, it's been much, Wisconsin dominated for many years, and that's not the case anymore. You know it now. And I think that's where, they didn't have a lot of Wisconsin flavor on the staff. Casey Rabach, who was an offensive lineman, back-to-back Rose Bowl champ, decade plus in the NFL. Outside of him, there weren't many connected, with connections to the Badger program. So maybe in that regard, it took a little while to fully understand it. But I think he does now. And when those games get here, and hopefully they become really important games, that Barry used to always talk about that. You want to make those games really big. Well, how do you do that? By beating Michigan State and then faring well against UCLA, make USC a really big game, follow that up. But yeah, to your question, I think they know in general the importance of just winning as many games as you can, period. But especially the rivalry games like Iowa and Minnesota. If they don't know by now, I would be surprised. I think Luke's got a pretty good grip of what those games mean to fans around here.
1: Am I allowed in the booth on the 24th, or is there like a face if you come near it? Don't let this guy through.
2: Nah, don't do that, Matt. Don't let him come through.
0: Well, I think just to see old T's response when you pop in, man, I think the invitation is open. You want to stop by? I'm sure Tausch would love to see you. So
1: for your entertainment, I might think about it.
2: Bad juju. Bad juju. Stay away.
1: There's Barry, as always. Thanks, Matt.
0: Good to see you. Take care.
1: 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We'll have Michelle Smallman of Unsportsmanlike joining us right at 3 o'clock.
2: She done switched up on us a little bit. I think she's a...
1: scared to put her brand behind the Packers?
2: Yeah, she's a little bit nervous. Those guys are getting to her.
1: Well, you can change that, Kyle. That's what you're here for.
2: Have to.
1: Or next.
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4: Here's a look at your weatherology forecast. Slight chance for drizzle and foggy this afternoon. Otherwise, overcast skies. High of 68. Southwesterly winds 8 to 15 miles per hour. Thunderstorms likely. Tonight, lows dip down to about 63. Cloudy skies. Cloudy skies expected. Tomorrow, chance of rain showers. Highs level off around 68. My meteorologist, Jennifer Wojcicki on 1430 ESPN Beaver Dam. Currently, it's 64 degrees.
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8: Benjamin.
7: I am curious.
8: Okay.
7: Since there has been Action Jackson,
8: okay.
7: With the offensive lineman being signed, does it change?
8: There has been Action Jackson. I guess I've never heard that
7: Action
8: before.
7: Action Jackson, it's just like a phrase.
8: Yeah, I've never heard.
9: You're talking about Jackson Chariot.
8: Yeah, I was like, oh, we're going baseball here. Okay.
7: No, since Scooty signed some guys, does it change your opinion on Sunday's game?
8: On Sunday's game? No. I mean, it changes my outlook for the season.
7: No.
8: Because I don't know who's going to play. I'm assuming that Lakin Tomlinson, who they signed off a practice squad because he's been active with the Dallas Cowboys practicing with them throughout the season, that there's a chance that he plays. But Kevin Zeitler is basically coming off the couch. Mekhi Becton is coming off the couch as well. So does it change my outlook for Sunday? No. I think the Packers win on Sunday, but I don't think one offensive lineman is going to come in there and all of a sudden change my outlook of that everything's going to be A-okay, because you still have four other guys that I'm very, very nervous about. Anthony Belton still has problems. Jacob Monk still have problems. Sean Ryan has not been that great, and Jordan Morgan hasn't been fantastic either. And so you still have four issues, and you're bringing in a 34-year-old older guy. He's still surrounded around poo.
7: Ron McKee, sometimes good.
8: Oh, here he goes.
7: Mostly bad. You're up on the Carbless Talk and Text Line.
10: Kyle, I was going to call earlier and obviously like make fun of you for getting excited about backup linemen, but now that, I mean, I can't even believe you guys haven't done the breaking news yet. The Joe Mixon and Joey Bosa signing? Are you losing your mind?
8: I don't know what you're talking about.
9: You didn't see it?
8: No, you're making stuff up. I know.
7: This would have worked when he was in psychosis, Ron.
8: Not making stuff up. I don't.
7: This would have been bad.
8: Didn't Joey Bosa didn't sign with anybody yet? I thought he already signed somewhere.
7: It was just poor attempt.
8: Yeah, that was bad.
7: So he also tried to copy Will.
9: I know, and he used, like, that, like,

0: Why would they sign either of those guys? That makes no sense.
1: For those who missed it, Kyle had a reaction to Aaron Banks being out for last Thursday's game, and he about cried. And then I think...
2: rightfully so. Hindsight, you know, we go back playing Monday morning quarterback. Kyle was right to be that depressed and sad from them, from Aaron Banks.
1: It was a debacle
2: out
1: the next Thursday on Thursday Night Football.
2: Just saying,
1: and then
2: just
1: on
2: saying.
1: Friday... Which, again, do you have the latest update on Sean Ryan? Because you said he got x-rays.
0: No, I think it was
2: He's healthy. He's healthy.
0: Yeah, I think he's fine.
2: He's good to go.
1: Kyle's like, is he good? And Will goes, he goes, Kyle goes, oh, thank God. And then
0: he didn't ask me for anything.
1: Will looks at me and winks and goes, wait, he's not. Actually, I was wrong. And Kyle, so he just goes with the wind.
2: No, you see, you fooled me once. Fool me twice.
1: Get some new material, Ron.
2: Not going to fool me a third time.
1: You gotta get some new material.
2: Yeah, that was bad, Ron. Oh, Joe Mixon. The Packers ain't signing no running back like
1: Joe Mixon and Joey Bosa?
2: Yeah, no. Our pass rush hasn't been a problem.
1: And Micah's coming back likely in 3-ish weeks.
2: That was stupid, Ron.
1: I do want some more buzz on Micah. We're heading into week 4, so
2: he's
1: he
2: not
1: technically,
2: practicing.
1: No, after this week would be 4 weeks.
2: Yeah,
1: it doesn't mean he has to come back.
2: But they said that he can practice.
1: He can't. It doesn't mean he's going to.
2: No.
1: After 4 weeks.
2: 21-day window opens once he starts practicing. And obviously, they didn't want to open it up yet. They're going to take their time, as he should. I mean, because honestly,
0: Reddy's a little behind in his recovery.
2: Who
0: compared to other Packers who have had similar injuries. I read an article about that.
2: Well, because he tore the ACL and he had to clean up, I think, the meniscus as well.
0: I think that is the cause for the extended recovery.
2: Which was the front. Like, the defense will be okay. Micah wasn't going to change just getting run over by Bijan Robinson because everybody else was struggling. He can't tackle all the time.
1: No, and he can't play offensive line, so the Packers got reinforcements.
2: Yeah, so I'm fine with him coming back week 6 or 7.
1: Our next guest is on Unsportsmanlike, ESPN Radio in the mornings, ESPN Wisconsin in the mornings, Michelle Smallman, who is a Packers fan, surrounded by Chris Cherry Pickin' Canty and Hedgeco Evan Cohen.
2: Mm-hmm.
1: I think they've been getting to her a little bit.
2: They have been.
1: Did you find anything on her?
2: I've just seen some things where it seems like she doesn't seem as confident. It seems like she's being bullied right now by these
1: people. Do you blame her?
2: I mean, you got to stand 10 toes down, Michelle. 10 toes down.
1: I've been 10 toes down.
2: I've been 10 toes
1: under the covers crying.
2: But I ain't letting nobody shake my Packers fandom. I still believe.
1: You're questioning the fandom.
2: I'm saying
1: that. Is that your first question? Are you questioning your Packers fandom?
2: My first question is Michelle. Your fandom isn't wavering, is it?
1: You needed to write that question down.
2: I write notes to make sure that I remember stuff.
1: Michelle Smallman joins us next on Kyle and Brust in 2 minutes.
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2: Yes, I want to be a piece of meat. 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
5: I'm Wade Bates with your Daily Dodge Sports Center. The Packers continue to bolster their offensive line, inking 36-year-old Kevin Zeitler to a one-year deal. The Wisconsin native was a first-round pick by Baltimore back in 2012. Head coach Matt LaFleur is excited to add him to the fold with veterans Lakin Tomlinson and Mekhi Becton.
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5: I was surprised last night was as uneventful as it was for my Yankees without Aaron Judge. Like, that was about as much drama as you had. Austin Wells got things started early on, and he's had a knack for being able to kill the Red Sox. And from there on, the offense just got it rolling. Ben Rice, every single plate appearance, essentially being able to have quality at-bats, work the count, and come up with big hits. This lineup did a really good job of being able to continue to keep the pressure on the Red Sox pitching staff, and eventually the dam burst and they were able to score some runs. So it's impressive to see what they were able to do. It was awesome that Schlittler took the pressure off of the offense, and then those guys in big spots came through with big hits. That's what postseason baseball is all about. And so now it's about being able to close this one out in the Bronx and move on to an actual real series in the DS.
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10: The minority are choosing the latter. What is more likely to happen? The Brewers win the World Series or the Packers just make the playoffs? Just make the playoffs. You're 1-2. Sign some reinforcements. The offensive line position. Made the playoffs every year since 2019, except for 2020 Deuce. Yep. Kyle Wallace. You're the Packer backer.
11: I sure am.
10: You're the green and gold goggles guy. All I'm saying is they got to make the playoffs, Mr. 10 wins, new expectations.
11: Have you seen the offense? Have you seen the offensive line make the right decision?
10: It's
11: have
10: just
11: you seen
10: so them rich from you being the Brewers downer?
11: What do you mean? What do you mean being the Brewers downer?
10: You said there's no chance the Brewers can win the World Series five times in the last 2 months.
11: Yeah, I did not believe they could win a World Series, and now Robert Gasser pitched very, very well. The offense was playing better, and on top of that, the Brewers won 18 games in the month of September. They're playing great baseball, and my confidence is a sky high right now in the Milwaukee Brewers because of the way that they finish, and I believe the bats are going to be good this year in the playoffs, which gives them a legitimate shot to win the World Series. Whereas the Green Bay Packers, just because we sign guys doesn't mean it's going to work. I need to see these guys actually in play together as a unit, having cohesiveness, having continuity for me to be able to say, okay, yep, this team is going to be back to making the playoffs. The NFC North is not going to be an easy task for the Packers. As Michelle mentioned, Michelle Smallman, who joined us from Unsportsmanlike just a segment ago,

0: I bore her.
1: Okay. I'm going to say, what you talking about, Tijuana, Mexico City?
0: I'm talking about the delusion from Bears fans.
1: Oh, well.
0: We'll explain who it is and why he doesn't stand on business, because they never do. Next.
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1: Eleanor Roosevelt and Franklin D. Roosevelt.
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5: The Packers are going from a draft and develop approach to looking to improve their offensive line through aging veterans. As the Packers get back to work today, they've already added veteran guards Laken Tomlinson and Mekhi Becton, and now could be looking at former Badger Kevin Zeitler. 36-year-old paid a visit to Packers headquarters on Tuesday. Offensive coordinator Adam Stenovich on the challenge of adding new faces to the lineup during the season.
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5: Packers take a 1-2 record into Tampa on Sunday. Things have looked bad. Safety Xavier McKinney returned this week, telling folks to relax.
9: Everybody just need to, like, calm their nerves. Like, I understand, but it's week 3, and look completely different. Like, for instance, last year, you know, we started out hot. What were we, 2-0, 3-0, and everybody was up in arms. And then what happened? First, we just got to focus on improving, and we'll be fine.
5: The NFL announced that they have flexed the Week 5 Packers game against the Bears from a 3:20 start to a noon start at Lambeau Field. That usually happens to teams that have very little national appeal to fans around the country. I'm Bill Scott Moore from Titletown tomorrow on the Wisconsin Radio Network.
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0: So Michelle Smallman, who was with us, mentioned the division, and

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9: Yeah. But here's the thing. I'm getting a little fed up with these negative Nancys talking on the radio stations today, talking about some, oh, we don't know if, you know, this is going to be an improvement. The offensive line, stop it, please. It's killing me. It's killing me. I'm going to crash into a curb if I hear that one more time. We had
10: it Donovan may not
11: Jennings
10: be an improvement.
11: Let him finish.
10: I was joking.
11: Let him finish.
9: Oh, Ben, come on, man. You're going to give me an aneurysm. Listen. We had these scrubs on the line, Jacob Monk, Donovan Jennings. And now, did you guys see the size of Mekhi Becton? I mean, that boy is big. I mean, he's big. I mean, if you guys go on the Pack Reporter's Twitter, I don't know who I saw it from, but that's a massive human being. Imagine blocking that fella. Oh, man. So I'm excited. Here's how the next 2 weeks are going to go. This is going to determine the season. We're going to beat Tampa Bay. We're going to welcome the Dirty Bears into Lambeau Field. We're going to beat them, and we're going to be at 3-2, and we are going to go on a run, fellas. You heard it here first.
11: Oh, Mo in Illinois. What's
12: going to keep firing takes if that goes wrong? I love that. No, I love it, Mo.
11: No, I love it, too. I'm right there with him. Let's go.
12: Jason in Hales Corners, you are up with Kyle and Brust.
13: Thanks, Joel, for taking my call. I'm going to piggyback on what Mo just said. We're going to beat the living tar out of Tampa Bay.
11: Yeah.
13: We're going to beat Chicago. And I know I called yesterday and I was kind of like, we're going to lose. But after I did some deliberation, we signed Zettler. I'm like, you know what? Something is going on. And you know what? I got a very good feeling about these veterans coming in. And they're going to turn it around. And the other thing I want to say is, Michelle, you were spot on when you said you got to play angry. Play angry like you haven't had a Snickers bar. Get out there and just beat the teams to a pulp. Doesn't matter how you get the win. Just go out there. Show you got some spirit. And you know what? I can tell you this. We're going to make the playoffs. We may be a seventh seed, but we're going to make the playoffs. God bless you guys. Thank you for taking my call, and I will talk to you guys soon.
11: Yes, we need to beat the pulp out of the Tampa Bay Buccaneers. We got to take a lot of anger out on the Tampa Bay Buccaneers. We got to bury the Tampa Bay Buccaneers.
12: Okay, you're saying words.
11: Hope. No, what do you mean?
12: What I'm going to ask you next is, I'm genuinely being serious here, is when has a Matt LaFleur-led team been known to be nasty?
11: They have not been.
12: That's the false hope that I'm getting at. Like, it's one thing to say words and be like, they need to do this, they should do this, they should do this. What evidence do you have under Matt LaFleur that would tell you that they're going to be mean and nasty and beat the tar out of somebody?
11: They do.
12: They haven't beaten the tar out of anyone other than themselves.
10: They need to bury the Tampa Bay Buccaneers because they're going against a rookie quarterback where if you can force turnovers early, you can make him very uncomfortable, which from probably right away he's going to be a little uncomfortable regardless of what they try to do to set up some easy passes for him. But at the end of the day, the Packers have to get after him early, get after him often, make him feel very uncomfortable, and they have to capitalize when they do get a turnover. They have to capitalize on good field position. That's what the Packers have to do. They have to get the Buccaneers down early so they're forced to throw, and then you just let the dogs loose to go all after Jalen Daniels.
12: That's the ideal plan.
10: I mean, this is a great opportunity for
12: the plan on the road in the hot weather down in Tampa Bay. You were worried about this game before all their issues.
10: Well, yeah, but that was with Baker Mayfield. Baker Mayfield is an
12: undrafted free agent as a
10: quarterback.
12: Backup.
10: Yeah. He should not lose this game.
12: Ben in Sussex, you're up with Kyle and Brust across ESP Wisconsin, 800-990-3776, the Carbless Talk and Text Line.
14: Thank you for taking my call. I'm just curious, what do we have for next year? If we're looking ahead, if this season's lost, what are we looking for our O-line next year? What are we looking for?
10: An off-season full of trying to revamp it, an off-season of using your draft picks that you have to try to draft some guys, free agency. Like, you can do a lot more during the off-season, which Goody did not do when it comes to the offensive line. But you have so many different tools and resources that you can utilize to try to revamp the offensive line during the off-season. Like, I get it. I understand. You just signed two guys, and Kevin Zeitler, who's basically on his last leg, a guy in Lakin Tomlinson, who you're not probably going to have back after this season. But maybe you hope a Jagger Burton's going to be better in year two. I don't believe in Jacob Monk, but also you can bring in some more guys as well. So I do.
12: Fair
10: believe.
12: Or unfair is the next question for you here.
10: Yeah.
12: Is this fair or unfair? Bringing these three offensive linemen in after the season is like trying to put a Band-Aid on a shotgun wound.
10: Oh, wow. That's not. The wound is, it's, you're actually going to the doctor and you're removing the bullet. Now, how it heals, we will see. But those guys, the offensive line they had was so bad.
12: I don't think you know what we were trying to do here. You went straight into, like, actually fixing the
15: wound. We know you're not a doctor.
10: No, what I'm saying is, he said putting
12: they're
10: a Band-Aid.
12: They're last.
10: No, well,
12: they're the worst offensive line in football.
10: But he said a Band-Aid. It's not. He said this offensive line is a band. The Band-Aid is them. No, I think they're more than just a Band-Aid. A Band-Aid ain't going to heal it.
12: That's his point.
10: Well, I do think the offensive line will be healed in a sense of they will look like a normal offensive line. Now, good? Don't know. Normal. This was not a normal-looking offensive line. Like, statistically
12: speaking, normal-looking, that could mean a lot of things. Their actual physical look? Or
10: they were losing 84% of the times when teams rushed against them. I don't say Arizona Falcons. I don't know where the hell that came from. But the Atlanta Falcons literally have no-name guys on the defensive line. They are missing their top two pass rushers, and they were able to harass Jordan Love in that game. They were able to hit Jordan Love 15 times in that game. And so, again, when I'm talking about normal, or maybe it was 11 times, pressure on 15. But when I'm talking about normal, I'm talking about Jordan Love maybe being under pressure 8 times in a game. Jordan Love maybe being sacked once. Jordan Love maybe being hit a couple times. Like, not what we've seen this season so far. A normal offensive line. Not good, but just normal NFL competent offensive line.
12: We will see. Chef Ed is, so far as he's chiming in right now, he's been right about them not being good this year. So you got to give credit where credit is due.
10: Yeah, Chef Ed, whatever. You know what, Chef Ed? You stay over there. I feel like I'm saying that every year, Chef Ed.
12: Sounds like a you and him problem.
10: I'm glad he's texting us.

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1: 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Molly and Jim are up next in Madison. 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
7: 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Brewers skipper Pat Murphy knows it's going to be a tough grind if they want to make it to the World Series.
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0: Teams like the Browns, the Packers, they have no right playing in a dome. And the fact that the Browns are getting an indoor stadium, it sets me off.
14: Obviously.
0: It does?
13: That's right. It's time we once again get fired up and kick off the Damn Sports Show, presented by Real Sports Cards and Wappan, a show that's as honest and self-aware as their hosts, Wally Lukaczynski.
0: I don't think the out-of-towners are going to be too excited and ready for this. That's all I know.
13: And of course, we can count on Ashley to keep them in check. She just might be the biggest Taylor Swift fan at the station.
0: They are champagne.
14: Shout out Taylor Swift.
0: Oh, give me a break.
13: It's hard to tell. They cover everything. Title Town, pro, college, and high school sports around South Central Wisconsin. Even if it's the Wisconsin Badgers, for better or worse.
0: Talk about how bad the Badgers are. Bring the sadness. Another year that they fail to meet the Sweet 16. Another year they don't get to a bowl. It's a disaster in Camp Randall.
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0: In a way we go, happy Wednesday, and welcome into the Damn Sports Show here on 1430 ESPN Beaver Dam and Daily Dodge TV. Playoff baseball is well upon us now, and extra innings out there in Atlanta and Philly. Similarly, Brewers fans are rooting for some long baseball, ironically, maybe even hoping a Cubs victory tonight to stretch that series out as we wait to figure out who the Milwaukee Brewers will be playing in the NLDS come this Saturday. The big story in Packerland today, three offensive linemen now have been signed in the last 72 hours, making a concerted effort to fix what has been a vital flaw in the organization up to this point of the regular season. We're going to have Wade Bates joining us a little later, giving us the inside of everything that's going on to Beaver Dam High School Athletics as the fall season is quickly winding down. And we round out the show, as we always will on Wednesdays. Nick Doden's joining us to do a little sports trivia to end our program. But first, we have to welcome the one and only, the man himself. It's Jason Wilde. You can hear him on Wilde and Tausch weekdays from 9 a.m. until noon across ESPN Wisconsin and the ESPN Wisconsin app, and read all of his written work, especially this last few days. We're getting some new blood in the building up there in Green Bay on channel3000.com. But hey, Jason, how are we doing? How are things in your world?
15: It's nice to know that you're going to upgrade your guests later in the show, moving from me to Wade Bates. So that's a good thing. But other than that, things are good. You know, if you're an offensive lineman and you're looking for work, those positions have been filled at least temporarily, but we'll have to wait and see if more people will be hired. Might want to get your LinkedIn profile updated.
0: I started wondering if after these names are all coming out, I thought there was a shot that I've got a decent-sized body, but I don't know if they thought the knee might be too bad that I didn't get a call, Jason.
15: Did you just say I've got a decent-sized body?
0: Yeah, I got like, you know, maybe not the height on me, but I've got at least the LBs you're looking for in an O-lineman.
15: Well, you're certainly a hell of an athlete for your size.
0: Mm.
15: So I'll give you credit for that. Mm. But, yeah, that's a good I don't think you're quite what they're looking for. They're looking for somebody with experience.
0: Okay.
15: I think that that's kind of the reality because, you know, they've obviously got young guys like you that have been on the line for the first three games, and it hasn't gone especially well.
0: You know, that's fair. That's something I'm going to hang my hat on is, yeah, I was probably too young because we're actually seeing the opposite of what we usually see from Goody-led teams. We saw a aggressive move this week to add some experience and age. Lakin Tomlinson, Mekhi Becton, Kevin Zeitler, in just a matter of days. And Jason, I'm going to take the positive spin on this. I know everybody's doing the line's been so bad, you desperately had to go get guys like this. My question is, does this tell you how close the Packers feel they are to being a contender, that they are being so aggressive in bringing in these three different guys?
15: That is a positive spin, Walter.
0: I'm trying.
15: I mean, I think they feel like they've got a good football team, and it's been short-circuited by how god-awful their offensive line has been. Mm-hmm. And they feel like they've got a really good quarterback. They've got good skill position guys, although they'll be without Jaden Reed now for the rest of the season. He's going to undergo surgery on his neck, so that's not ideal, especially since before last year when he had the double surgery at the same time on his Jones fracture in his foot and the broken collarbone. He had never undergone surgery in his life before, and now he's got a second round of surgery 1 year later after he had those two in one shot last year. So I think they feel like they've got a good defense. It certainly didn't look like that on Thursday night, but I do think they still believe they have a really good team if they could just function offensively, and obviously they have not been able to do that this season because of the ineptitude or inexperience they've had up front.
0: It feels like different positions will be able to play and learn a system fast enough to get on a field. With these three guys, two of them being well into their 30s at this point, is there an expectation that we will see a couple, if not all three of these guys when we get to Sunday, or is this probably a week out still?
15: No, I think they're going to try and have them ready for Sunday. And, you know, Kevin Zeitler obviously has done this now. He's in his 14th year. He knows exactly what it takes to get ready for a game. Now, it's still it's still not the same as

0: obviously playing in an NFL camp or playing in NFL games the first 3 weeks. So, you know, he said he was working out in Nashville. You know, I look at him and where he's at and think, if anybody can play practicing on Wednesday and then playing in the game on Sunday, it's probably someone like Kevin Zeitler, right? So we'll see if that ends up being the case, but that wouldn't surprise me. I think it's pretty clear that Laken Tomlinson's going to start at left guard on Sunday. Aaron Banks didn't practice today. Whether or not, you know, there are going to be any of these three guys, none of whom went to training camp, all of whom had some sort of off-season surgery or injury that had to be dealt with. You know, those three guys, you know, Brian Belaga, who lives down there, said it's going to be 95 with 70% humidity on Sunday. I didn't know he was a weatherman, but apparently he is. And frankly, if that's going to be the case, that's problematic. I mean, that's asking a lot of guys that aren't in quote-unquote football shape. So we'll have to wait and see. But no, I think that's very much their plan, is to have these guys raring to go and start them. Because, I mean, think about the message that's been sent here, Wally. Like, basically what they've done is said, look, Jagger Burton, Donovan Jennings, Jacob Monk, who's also got an injury, so that was another reason why he didn't practice. But, like, you're not good enough right now. Now, we're not saying you'll never be good enough, but for right now, you're not good enough. That's why we got to go get Mekhi Becton. That's why we got to get, you know, Laken Tomlinson. That's why we got to get Kevin Zeitler. So I would think that they would want to have, you know, Tomlinson at left guard, Zeitler at right guard, and I guess maybe Becton at right tackle. That would be the least of the three that I'd be confident in being ready to go. But I would think at least those two guards, they want to have them starting on Sunday.
1: Well, you brought up Jagger Burton, and I'm curious, just because we heard so much positive in the offseason and training camp, and is it just a matter of game speed and being in a game? Is he's not up to speed? I guess I'm just confused on where that chasm of division is from training camp to where we're at now and his inability to play on the field productively.
0: Chasm of division.
1: Yeah, you know, sometimes you just got to say things and really hope that they stick and hope Jason doesn't call you on it.
0: Yeah, sorry about that.
1: It's fair. It's acceptable.
0: I would just say this, that, you know, if you kind of look at where they're at, like, he's a good young player. They like him. But as Matt LaFleur said earlier today, like, the reality is that, you know, practice does not prepare you to be able to play at a high level in a game. You want it to prepare you, but especially for a rookie, like, you know, they were, I don't want to say misled, that's too strong of a word, but, like, they were wrong about his readiness, and it did not go well for him. That doesn't mean that Jagger Burton won't someday become a starting caliber player, but you're right. For what we were told, going back all the way to the early offseason, when Matt LaFleur predicted he'd be competing for playing time, and then for all the work he got in camp, the reality was he wasn't ready for prime time, and he may someday be ready, but they need guys that can do it now so they can manage to get through. And look, they don't need these guys to be, you know, Lombardi's offensive line, or frankly, even Mike McCarthy's offensive line in 2014, or even Mike Sherman's with Tausch and Cliffy back in 2003. They just needed to be serviceable, because it has not been that so far.
1: Well, you mentioned earlier Jaden Reed's going to be out for the remainder of the year with that neck injury he suffered in the previous game. And I'm curious, because Coach LaFleur's called him a glue guy or a juice guy so often, and I'm curious, who's the type of person that you can see stepping up into more of that leadership role on and off the field in his absence?
0: Yeah, I don't think there's anybody quite like Bird. That's what they call him. They call him Bird.
1: I like that.
0: For, I believe, Jay Bird originally. But I don't think there's anybody quite like that. Now, you know, somebody like Bo Melton can take on something of that.

0: that role. There's other, you know, other guys on offense. I think Tucker can certainly be a juice guy. But again, if we're being realistic, like, you know, they have to figure out not only how to replace the juice, but replace the productivity. Like, he's a good football player. He may not be your number one receiver like Watson, and he may not be, you know, a first-round pick that everybody's expecting to have a breakout year like Golden. But he's a really valuable piece of what they do around here. And I think it hurts their offense. And unlike the last couple of years when they had, you know, they're like the little old woman that lived in a shoe. You know, she had so many children. The Packers had so many wide receivers, they didn't know what to do. But now, you know, Romeo Doubs plays for New England, which I have no problem with. Like, they should not have paid him what New England paid him. But they did trade, you know, Dontavion Wicks, and I've said this a million times. Goody deserves credit. He got two picks for Wicks, and that rhymes. But that's great. Like, that, he deserves credit for that. But what I did say when that trade was made was simply that, you know, we're going to get to a point in the season where you're going to say, you know what, it would be nice if Wicks was still on this team. And I think we're there.
1: Well, I was just going to actually ask, because with Reed gone, with Wicks gone, with Doubs gone, and now with the offensive line in complete turnover from what we've seen before, could we see Matt LaFleur almost dumb down the offense even more just to try to get a marginally kind of, what, representable offense out there? Or do you think this is going to be more of, we're going to call this the way we've been calling it, and everybody's got to catch up?
0: Well, I think these, again, when you add veteran players like the ones that they've added, those guys have been through a lot. Like, both those players, Zeitler, I think, is on his sixth or seventh team. I think Lakin Tomlinson's on his sixth. I mean, these guys have experience, you know, learning new systems. They've done, I mean, Zeitler started 220 games. I think Lakin Tomlinson started like 169. So you're talking about a couple of guys with nearly 400 NFL starts between them. So I don't think you have to dumb it down for them. And obviously Watson, look, when he's healthy, he's a stud. We've seen that from his rookie season on. And he hasn't always been healthy, but he's healthy now, and he's off to a great start. And we'll see if he – I mean, think about how good of a start he'd be off to if Jordan Love had been better protected and been able to get him the ball even more than he has. Mm-hmm. So I think it's going to be interesting to see where we go from here on the line and with the offense. But I said this to Kevin Zeitler, like, you know, he's done everything in the league, but he hasn't really won at the degree that he would like. And this is a team that could, you know, if the offensive line is fixed, I think the season could flip. The question is it really fixed? And can these older guys, because you get more injured when you get older, can these guys stay healthy and be that kind of steadying force for an offense that has lacked that for the first three games?
1: Well, if the season's going to flip, Micah Parsons is going to be a big part of that. And we heard that he is eligible to practice now, but he's still not medically clear. And we're being told there's not been a setback yet. But should we temper expectations at this point? Is that Dallas Cowboys game still a realistic entry point for Micah, or could we be looking a little bit later in the season than that?
0: No, I mean, I think that that's always been what Micah's mindset has been. And if they were able to get him back in time for that Bears game on October 11th, a week from this Sunday, then it would have been a bonus. But I don't think realistically that was ever, just based on the way Micah was talking to us in June, and frankly, even to some degree when he talked to us in January. I mean, you know, the rule of thumb, he was given a strict no football for 9 months, and he had surgery on December 29th, so that was day one. Yesterday was September 29th, so that was the nine-month mark. So I wasn't surprised that they didn't open the practice window. I thought maybe there was a chance they would, but I wasn't surprised. The question now becomes, you know, when do they open it? Do they open it next week, and he goes through practice Wednesday, Thursday, Friday on the ramp-up basis, doesn't play against the Bears, and then ramps up more the following week of practice. Let's say he plays as a situational pass rusher only against his old team.

0: and then you kind of can kind of take the governor off after that. That makes the most sense. But again, you know, this is a team that desperately needs a guy who's a leader and an elite player, and we'll just have to wait and see if he gets back there sooner rather than later.
1: Jason, we appreciate the time as always. As we let you go, I just need a quick thought on the boo gate that we have with Tucker Kraft and Packers fans. This isn't the Bronx boos, but at the same time, the Packers have been awful so far. Where do you fall in the fans' what decision to go out there and boo like they did on Thursday Night Football?
0: I think if we're being honest, like I know Tucker didn't necessarily choose his words particularly well, but I don't think, like, he's right. Getting booed does not help the team.
1: Mm-hmm.
0: Like if he had consulted me, which I don't expect him to do, but had he pulled me aside and said, "Jason, I mean, I can't believe those guys were booing us. What do you think I should say?" I would have said, "Look, I don't think you're wrong to think that it doesn't help you guys, but at the same time, you have to acknowledge." And I don't want to swear on the radio, but I would have said you played like blank.
1: Mm-hmm.
0: So to me, it's an easy answer. Hey, I don't blame them for booing. I understand why they're frustrated. If they think they're frustrated, imagine how frustrated I am. I dropped 3 passes. I need to be better. We need to be better. And we need to give them a reason to cheer. We can't give them a reason to boo. That is on us. We control that. So I understand their frustration. Would I rather they didn't boo us? Of course. Nobody feels good about being booed. But the bottom line is that, you know, they pay for the tickets and buy our jerseys and support this team through thick and thin. I understand why they were frustrated. I wish there was a more constructive way they could have shown it, but I get it. But it's on us. It's our job to give them a reason to cheer. And if we're not doing that, then that's our fault that we're giving them a reason to boo.
1: Well, if you ever need another job as a PR guy, Jason, I'll be giving you the first ring I can find.
0: Well, it's, you know, I'm just here to help people, really. That's really all I'm here for. It's servant leadership, like I learned from Dick Bennett.
1: Well said. Jason, you're the man. Thank you so much, and we'll catch up with you on Friday afternoon.
0: All right, buddy. We'll talk to you then. Take care. Be good.
1: There he goes. The wonderful Jason Wilde. Appreciate him, as always, giving us some time Wednesday and Fridays to learn more about your Green Bay Packers and what is going on in that building over there on Lombardi Avenue. But we're going to take a quick break now. When we come back, Wade Bates is going to join me. We are going to talk about Beaver Dam Athletics. We'll talk about the football team, some exciting news from the golf squad playing today. And then hopefully, if we have some time, I want to pester him a little bit about some Packer moves, too. We'll get to that right on the other side of the break with more of the Dam Sports Show on 1430 ESPN, Beaver Dam, and Daily Dodge TV.
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3: Always good to see you too as well, Wally. You want to do this over the phone. I'm like, I'm out. I was over at volleyball practice today as Beaver Dam gets ready for Oregon tomorrow night in Daily Dodge TV. I'm like, I'm going to just come over and sit next to you.
2: It made me happy. I was like trying to be nice to you, save you a little time. And you're like, no. I'll be out anyways. I'll swing by.
3: I haven't seen you all day today, Wally.
2: It's been weird this week. You and I, we've talked on like the morning show or here on Dam Sports Show, but otherwise we've been two ships passing in the night this week.
3: That's been about it, but it's all right. I'm going to see plenty of you tomorrow night because you're showing up tomorrow night, aren't you?
2: I sure am. I'll be there at volleyball. So tomorrow, speaking of the schedule coming up, Oregon's going to be Beaver Dam girls volleyball final home match of the season. Looking for that first win in conference play. And you had a chance to talk to Summer Talatel. I'm going to talk to her, hear her on the radio tomorrow. We play that on the Dam Sports Show. But, Wade, what's kind of the message at this point with about the senior class, about this season, about the growth that we're trying to see?
3: Just, you know, it's been a great group of kids in the senior class that they've had. You know, you have, Kennedy Carroll and Brinley Moans have kind of been there for the long haul. Hannah McDermott, one of the setters, is a senior. You know, Leah Yonke in the back rows come in and play libero, came back to the program this year. You know, I did Maggie Lotch as well, you know, who hasn't seen a lot of time on the court, but they have been, been working hard this year. And, you know, the Beavers, they've been close. They've been competitive in every match. You know, Wanakee kind of got away from a little bit. Wanakee's a state-ranked team. But they just haven't been able to get over the hump.
2: Yeah.
3: You know, in Badger play. It's kind of.
2: And this conference is one of the better conferences, top to bottom, so a competitive standpoint. And you mentioned they've been in every game. Yeah. How many times have we seen them losing sets 25-23 where you're that close to the end and just haven't been able to get over the hump yet?
3: Yeah, and the fact that you look at the league, you know, Beaver Dam looking for their first win, but then there's like 4 teams that are 2-3 in league play. I mean, you look at the standings, it's like how that's like weird that you see that many teams under the 500 mark because everybody's just beating each other up. Watertown, who's always near the top of the league, is sitting at 2-3.
2: It's just been kind of piranha eating itself right now. And you would love to take a bite out of an opposition tomorrow in Oregon coming to town with that last home meet of the year. Make sure you watch that on Daily Dodge TV. 6:40, you and myself, Aiden Voigt, will be out there in person for at least one final time this year from a volleyball standpoint. Then we're going to start looking at the winter sports. But before we get to winter, Wade, you brought in some good news with us today. The Beaver Dam girls golf team, they won their regional, and they are going to be going together as a sectional. McKenna Nelson shot a 5-under, good for first place in a 67-round. Mia Nortman came in second with a 79. Ellie Klug came in eighth with a 93. Cameron Albert, a 15th-place performance at 98. And Marissa Myers, 39th at 121. This was a dominant effort. I think that we said it was 49 strokes, if I'm not mistaken.
3: Yeah, with Slinger, he said 49 strokes. They ended up beating Slinger by Beaver Dam 337. I'm no math major, so. And then Slinger at 376, so. That's about 39 strokes. I was trying to look which 9 they played at Rolling Meadows because it's it makes a difference. I think they played 10 through 27 there. And so then that's a tough course to play. I believe it is 10 through 27 if the way I'm looking at these scores right now. And that's a tough 9, Wally. We're going to get out there at some point and play. And she went 31 on the McKenna Nelson shot a 31 on the back.
2: And that's what I was, you've told me about it. I've talked to David Brandenburg on the show about Rolling Meadows Golf Course. You like that third nine, don't you? The one that's like that's 19 hard. To 27?
4: That's hard.
2: It's like challenging golf.
4: Yeah,
2: it
4: will finish the final three holes on that course. And she went, finished up birdie, a par five.

0: than a par four where it teases you to try to cut the water. And good job, McKenna. She birdied a pretty easy par five. Five and would have been four and five and six. Actually, three pretty easy birdie holes on the right there. She birdied them all.
1: Just been money, as she has been her entire career. And I know we'll talk about it next week on the Damn Sports Show and lead up to the sectionals. We'll have to try to find a way. I might try to get a coach on there and talk about that team a little bit as well. But what we have to turn our attention to now is Friday night. You won't be in attendance for this one this year. But Sauk Prairie got the better of Beaver Dam. They won by, five scores last year. But it was kind of before the Beaver Dam team found that identity that they've really hung on to this last year and a half.
0: If you remember, they had a lot of injuries and guys missing time for various reasons at that point. And they could be 45-14.
1: Yeah.
0: And then at halftime, remember, they debuted the Wild Beaver at halftime. And remember, they ran roughshod for a couple of series. And it's kind of been, you know, they've done it in the past a little bit, you know, with, you know, a few guys that they've been there. But this really kind of established it with this group of kids. And then they kind of got it going at the end of the year and were able to rally for the playoffs.
1: And when you look back to last year, it was kind of the difference of they lost three or four games by one score that you could find one or two plays in a third or fourth quarter that if they go a different way, Beaver Dam's not playing in River Falls to start their playoffs.
0: No, and they were still in the mix for a conference title, weren't they, at the end of the year, the way that the brackets were falling? If they would have won and a couple of other things fall in one way, they still were kind of in the mix for a share of the league title. So it'll be interesting to see how they finish up this year, because really this week, next week are the two big ones. Don't count Monroe out because that's a program that's been to Madison. But this Sauk Prairie squad is really big and physical up, you know, the front sevens and up front. Offensively, they're going to spread it around. They have like seven guys that have caught over six balls this year. And it's just going to be one of those hard-nosed, hard-hitting football games. And, you know, teams haven't been able to stop Beaver Dam yet.
1: No, and then that's one of the things you imagine. You're going to see the Wild Beaver once again. Is Sauk Prairie last week really struggled with the run against Mount Horeb Barneveld.
0: Yeah.
1: Gave up almost 300 yards on the ground. Maybe the Wild Beaver, we're going to see where it kind of was birthed last year.
0: And I think you're happy that the Beavers saw Mount Horeb when they did in the year, because there's, you know, they kind of got in that rut where they lost a tough one to Edgewood. You know, they lost to a pretty good, and I forgot who was the non, was it, they lost to a non-conference team that was pretty good too. And then they left three in a row, they lost to Beaver Dam, and now they're getting it together and they're going to make a late season push. So that'll be good. Wally, I'm going to the night cross country meet that Beaver Dam's in up in Green Lake. So you and Tim Lattern and Aiden Voigt going to have the duties of heading over to Sauk Prairie to Sac on Friday night.
1: I didn't know that was the actual city name until this last week.
0: Yeah, because there's two different cities together.
1: So you have what, just Sauk City or Sauk Prairie?
0: It's like Sauk City, I believe. Is it?
1: I think it's Sauk City. I popped up on weather.com and I was looking up the weather earlier
0: today.
1: Yeah,
0: and there's Prairie to Sac.
1: And I did not realize that was like a merger until last week. Yeah, you and Tim were telling me.
0: Two cities that grew together. And what did I learn there? That was that, you know, home of the first Culver's.
1: Oh my gosh, it's a place of loyalty.
0: The OG Culver's is there, Wally.
1: Is it still there?
0: Yeah.
1: That same original Culver's. You know what? Who knows? Aiden Voigt, I know he's a fan of Culver's too. We might be stopping some way on the way back. But you can catch that one again. We have that simulcast. You can have myself, Tim Ladger, and Aiden Voigt. We'll be out there. That'll be on Daily Dodge TV. Coverage starting at 6:30. We'll also simulcast that right here on 1430 ESPN Beaver Dam as well. Wade, I only have a few minutes left, but I really quickly wanted to ask you, because I think about a week ago, you were like me and a lot of people out there that are Packers fans, and it was, the season's over, this is done, the offensive line is a disaster. They've now been aggressive and brought in three, former high picks for some veterans.
0: Packers potentially could have four first-round picks on their offensive line here on Sunday.
1: Is it? But like, you hear about the former first-round pick, and it's like the politest way of saying, this guy didn't work out.
0: Well, Zeitler worked out.
1: But like, Mekhi Becton is a guy that he took in the top 15. Yeah. You thought he was going to be a just anchor on a side of a line for 10, 15 years.
0: He was,
1: and he's bounced around.
0: Pretty good with Philly at guard when they had him at tackle.
1: The Chargers threw him back out there
0: tackle,
1: too.
0: And he struggled a little bit, but it can't be worse than what they had. And at least they're guys that you're not going to have three guys block. I would hope you're not going to have three players blocking one guy.
1: I mean, you would really hope not.
0: You know, and that'll be interesting to see what kind of football shape they're in. Obviously, Tomlinson has been in camp with the Cowboys for a few weeks, been on the team, so he's actually been out there doing football stuff. Zeitler, I don't know what he's been doing. I don't know what, you know, obviously Becton has been recovering from an injury, but it can't be any worse than what it is. And again, so anti-Goody here now with all these 30-year-olds roaming around his, you know, his

0: locker room right now, but we'll just see if they're in football shape and if they actually still have a little tread on their tire, because there's no tread on the tires. Even though they're brand new tires, you got scammed with some of the guys out there.
1: Yeah, they immediately, about 100 miles off the lot, they're already popping.
0: Yes.
1: Not great.
0: So we'll see what happens, you know, with Sunday. Honestly, if they lose, I don't know if you asked Jason this, if they would lose to Tampa and Jalen Johnson, he's got to get fired, doesn't he?
1: You know, on Friday, I will ask him, because that is, I mean, at this point, you have two likely games coming up against backup quarterbacks. Yeah. If the season is going to turn around, you have to win both of these games.
0: I don't think you beat the Bears. I used to not like Ben Johnson. I thought he was arrogant, and I wish he was my coach.
1: He's a hell of a coach.
0: I wish he was the Packers coach now, because he challenges his guys, has them playing football, and they're not soft.
1: Now, you brought up, though, the Goody being aggressive and going after 30-year-olds.
0: He should have done this in July.
1: Doesn't this scream that he's panicking and understand his job is literally on the line? Yeah, well, if they don't win 9 or 10 games, get into playoffs, he's gone just like LaFleur.
0: I don't know why, because Jason, Wildy and Tausch had the audio on it of a Goody talking about how great this line was going to be and how they're young, but they were going to be effective, and he was.
1: They were worried about people vulturing
0: offensive line. They may vulture some of our guys. I'm like, nobody's
1: interested.
0: Maybe The Rock may be trying to get some of these guys into the UFL.
1: WWE or something.
0: No, it's the UFL. He owns the UFL. Okay. Is that what it's called now?
1: It is, yeah. Or what? I think they converged. Isn't it the USFL now?
0: No, the USFL is one of them that went away.
1: That was the Jim Kelly one.
0: No, the USFL had a secondary rebirth, and then
1: then they had the AAF.
0: Yes, and then they combined into like the UFL.
1: Okay, so the UFL, AAF, and USFL
0: AAF just went away. It's confusing. It's spring football.
1: Spring football.
0: There's one league right now. Maybe the Canadian League would want, you know, Donovan Jennings or whoever he is.
1: Probably be a backup there too.
0: Yeah, I don't know. The Winnipeg Blue Bombers.
1: Saskatchewan Rough Riders, I think.
0: Yeah, remember there's the Ottawa Rough Riders, but one of them had a space and one of them didn't.
1: No, I didn't know.
0: Yeah,
1: that.
0: There were two Rough Riders in the CFL. Didn't you know that?
1: No, what's the difference between one with the space and one's not?
0: It was some controversy, so when they made the team, there was the Ottawa Rough Riders and the Saskatchewan Rough Riders.
1: And then they were just like, hey, ours is the real one. Yes. You're a liar.
0: So can you name all the Canadian Football League CFL teams?
1: No, gosh. I know that they had the Edmonton, and I don't even know if they're allowed to say it on
0: the Elks
1: air.
0: Now.
1: The Elks, they can change their names.
0: You have the BC Lions.
1: BC Lions.
0: Doug Flutie played there before he went to the Argos. You have the Calgary Stampeders.
1: I forgot about them.
0: You have the Winnipeg Blue Bombers.
1: I knew them.
0: The Hamilton Tiger Cats.
1: Feels like vaguely familiar.
0: Yeah, the Toronto Argonauts. I believe it's the, is it the Ottawa Red Blacks now? They're relatively new. And then there's the, I'm missing one now. The Montreal, is it the Alouettes?
1: Wow, that's actually impressive. It is the Alouettes. Because I think that's like a French word for like, I don't remember.
0: And they're looking to add a team in Nova Scotia. They're looking in Quebec City.
1: Well, if we can have a Canadian team for Major League Baseball, why can't we get a Canadian football team?
0: Remember,
1: in the States?
0: They did that for a while.
1: We had a state
0: team.
1: You didn't
0: know that they had three of them, I believe.
1: No.
0: Oh, why? Wow. I'm educating you on the CFL here. Yeah, in like the 90s, they had, CFL team. They had one in, I believe, in down south. They had one in like Baltimore, and they had, and then it failed miserably. Okay, Canadian football teams in the United States. You had the, I got to find them now. List of American CFL teams. You had the Sacramento Gold Miners. This was from this 93 to 94. You had the Las Vegas Posse. The Baltimore FC, the Baltimore Stallions. The Shreveport Pirates.
1: Shreveport had a CFL team?
0: Yes, their average attendance was
1: 12,000.
0: Yeah, they just had their capacity. The Birmingham Barracudas.
1: That's a great name.
0: And the Memphis Mad Dogs.
1: There were seven teams.
0: And before they died in 1995, Milwaukee was granted a franchise. And they never, then they just pulled them all out. You also, they were going to go big time, half American, half United States. They're going to have the Mississippi Mudcats, the Miami Manatees, the San Antonio Texans were coming in. And then the Shreveport, they moved the Shreveport Barracudas. They had some, shifting around, kind of like the USFL did. But yeah, Milwaukee was going to get a CFL team.
1: I can't believe the CFL was in the States. I learned something new.
0: Well, how old were you in 1993 and 94?
1: I was born in 93.
0: Yeah, see, so that's why you don't remember that. It was like a.
1: It was like the
0: failure.
1: Europe NFL league about.
0: That was a good league.
1: I remember it on the games back about, when I was 7 years old playing with the NFL teams.
0: Because that was a legit minor league.
1: They've talked about bringing it back. Yeah, maybe down the road with the team.

0: You know, but now the way, am I killing your time here or no?
1: You still got 1 or 2 minutes.
0: Okay, no, because what the problem was now, the way the NFL shifted, before it was like your quarterback, you need a rep. Wally's a quarterback, you know. Wally's like a, let's just say you're Jalen Johnson before everybody gets hurt. Or you're like a, who's third string? Or even like a Malik, well, Malik Willis probably wouldn't, because he was a first round pick, but some fourth rounder. Who's
1: like the Kyle McCords of the world.
0: Yeah, they send you to Europe and we just need you to play. I'm going to play for the Frankfurt Galaxy. And like each team was like, had like three NFL teams assigned to them. You could send guys there.
1: And it was truly a minor league system.
0: But then NFL teams were like, we'd rather have the guys in our system in our facility, like in Green Bay, than go play for the Frankfurt Galaxy or the London Monarchs, you know, or the, you know, there was one in, was the Orlando Thunder, I think, was actually over here, I think.
1: I didn't know that. So we actually had a team stateside for NFL Europe as well.
0: Yeah, I'm maybe getting my teams mixed up, but yeah, no, they had, NFL Europe was okay because it was a bunch of younger guys that, you know.
1: It just feels like it's inevitable in 30 years' time, Wade. It's going to be NFL Europe as like the AFC, and you're going to have the NFL as the NFC, and it's going to turn into a global Super Bowl.
0: Yeah,
1: the best American team, best international.
0: Yeah, so I'm looking at these things here, all these teams here, Wally. We're missing out. Yeah, they did have the Orlando. Here's what they have. I'm going to quickly go through these. The World League of American Football, Sacramento Surge, San Antonio Riders, Scottish Claymores, Rhine Fire, the Raleigh-Durham Skyhawks, Orlando Thunder, Montreal Machine, New York, New Jersey Knights, Ohio Glory, London Monarchs, the Hamburg Sea Devils, Frankfurt Galaxy, the Berlin Thunder, the Birmingham Fire, the Cologne Centurions, Barcelona Dragons, and the Amsterdam Admirals.
1: That was impressive, too. You got all the pronunciations of the cities right as well.
0: I watched that.
1: Maybe we're going to have it come back.
0: Orlando jerseys were neon green.
1: Oh, that,
0: you
1: got to
0: look at the break.
1: I will look
0: that up. Well, I knew that I'd be talking obscure secondary football leagues.
1: No, I didn't either, but I'm happy we did, Wade. I got to learn something, and I know people at home did as well.
0: All right, for sure.
1: Wade, you're the man. We'll catch up with you. We're going to take a quick break. We'll come back. We'll rattle off some stuff coming up here on Daily Dodge TV the next few days. That's next here on Hometown Today on Damn Sports Show. Oh my gosh, look at that jersey. 1430 ESPN Beaver Dam in Daily Dodge TV.
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5: Here's a look at your weatherology forecast. Thunderstorms likely, with fog and spots tonight. Otherwise, cloudy skies expected. Lows level off around 63. Southwesterly winds, 5 to 10 miles per hour. Cloudy skies expected again tomorrow. Chance for showers. High temperatures reach up to 68. Cloudy skies expected tomorrow night. Lows dip down to about 47. I'm meteorologist Jennifer Wojcicki on 1430 ESPN Beaver Dam. Right now, it's 64 degrees.
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to the Dam Sports Show on 1430 ESPN Beaver Dam and Daily Dodge TV. Wally Lukashinsky with Aiden Voigt, who, by the way, fantastic job as always. He has to put up with me going over the clock, falling behind the clock. It's what I do since I've got here day one of the Dam Sports Show, which, by the way, we are now into year three. It didn't even dawn on us. This has been 2 years since September 16th. We are officially in our third season. We are in that third campaign as a group. So eventually I'll figure out how to run the clock. But in the meantime, Aiden, thank you so much for all your help up there. We do have a change of plans. Instead of doing trivia with Nick today, I'm going to see if we can figure out a time to get him in tomorrow, round out either the show there or who knows, maybe we'll just pause that for a week, get him on next week and get that squared away. But in the meantime, I do want to remind you guys, as I said just a moment ago, our friend over at Real Sports Cards in Waupun, Tom, he's the man. And if you're a big fan of sports cards, if you're a big fan of Pokemon cards, you're going to want to check out their app or head over there in Waupun at Real Sports Cards. Great for everything. If you're trying to get into a hobby, sports cards are a great way. You got kids that are obsessed with Pokemon. I know that that's been a booming industry once again. People are getting all excited about Pokemon once again. All you have to do is go to the Apple or Google Play Store today. You can look for the orange logo, and you can take your collection to the next level with Real Sports Cards. You can grab everything from individual cards on the go, be a part of a group, and watch for your favorite players and teams as those packs get open. Real Sports Cards is your local resource for all things sports cards, Pokemon cards, and more, and also the resource of giving me yet another loss in fantasy football. I'm starting to get worried because a little update for you folks at home. Our ESPN Beaver Dam League, last year I was really proud. I forced myself into the playoffs with a little bit of a slow start, and I ultimately lost in the semifinals, and Eric Halfman won. And I vowed that I was not going to allow that to happen again. I really don't have much of a leg to stand on because my team is 0-3. I look about as good as the Packers' offensive line has to this point of the season. And frankly, unlike the Packers, I don't see an avenue for me to find wins down the road. It's simply not going to happen. So we're going to hopefully have to evaluate maybe getting the head coach fired. I think my players are having a players-only meeting at this point. And from there, who knows, maybe next year they will not ask me to do it again or they will replace me. Both are probably on the table. But coming up on Daily Dodge TV throughout the next few days, want to give you an idea of the Beaver Dam schedule because tomorrow night, Oregon's going to be coming to town for Beaver Dam girls volleyball final home match of the season. Myself and Wade Bates and Aiden will be over there. That'll be on Daily Dodge TV at 6:40. And then on Friday night, we have a doubleheader on Daily Dodge TV. Beaver Dam football is traveling to Sauk Prairie, and that is simulcast on 1430 ESPN, Beaver Dam, and Daily Dodge TV at 6:30. 10 minutes later at 6:40, Houstoncon heads to Marshall, and that will be only on Daily Dodge TV. We'll have Mike and Dan on the call there. Ninja going to be making his way out there to Marshall to video that game. It's going to be a jam-packed little stretch here. Final 3 weeks of regular season football for the high school side. And teams like Beaver Dam, while they feel pretty good that they are going to be in the dance, now it's about a couple things first. How do you accomplish that goal that you set for yourself preseason of being a conference champion? And from there, you do that, you get to the position to be a conference champ. There's a very, very real shot that you are going to find yourself with a home playoff game. And who knows, you keep winning. Hopefully that resume, those teams that you've played already, whether you won or lost, they continue to find ways to win, and it boosts up their standing even more. Who knows where that all can play out. A lot of football to be decided before we get to that. But coming up later tonight on the 1430 ESPN Beaver Dam airwaves, right at 6 o'clock, Barry Alvarez show after the Wisconsin Badgers went into Happy Valley and came out with a 17-point come-from-behind victory against the Penn State and Nittany Lions, a team that, whether it's right or wrong, had playoff aspirations going into the year. Going back to last season, in the last, 10 games, there's not a team in the country that has played more ranked teams than Wisconsin.

Badgers. And in that stretch, they found ways to beat a handful of those teams now. There's that belief that maybe, as we've talked about on Monday on this show, that this is that building block for Luke Fickell and for this program. Get that first marquee win and turn around and prove that it wasn't a fluke and take care of Michigan State with no questions asked. So that's going to be a Camp Randall environment that finally has something to be fired up for going into a game where we haven't seen that in several years now, at the very least. And part of the reason for that is you have a quarterback that is healthy, that has been healthy all season long for the Wisconsin Badgers, where last year you had in the first 3 weeks, in the last 2 years, your starting quarterback go down, your backup quarterback's going down midseason, playing with guys that in a perfect world probably don't even see the field until they're juniors or seniors, and that's if potentially there was an injury or a need to play these guys. There finally feels like that continuity at that position and getting that physicality that you got to see against the Penn State offense that frankly was inefficient and unable to move the ball all day. Maybe it's the building block. And that's where we're going to be able to check in a little bit with Barry Alvarez tonight at 6 o'clock. Immediately follow, you go from one coach to another coach. It's Luke Fickell. You get to hear from the man himself following up in that first giant marquee win of this campaign for the Badgers. And then at 8 o'clock tonight, inside BDHS Athletics with Ryan Gerber. If you missed him yesterday on the Damn Sports Show with him, busy, busy guy this time of year with all the fall athletics going on, rounding out from homecoming, you'll be able to hear from him with everything coming up inside BDHS Athletics and Activities starting at 8 o'clock before you can potentially hear the hated Chicago Cubbies get eliminated in San Diego. That game's coverage starts at 8:30 tonight on 1430 ESPN Beaver Dam. I'm already seeing tweets from Cubs fans saying, this Padre team looks scary. The hate watch against the Brewers is going to be awesome. Cubs fans are waving the white flag right now. And that kind of makes me want to see them force a game three. And the Cubs bullpen right now is so genuinely awful that I think that that's the best avenue. Rivalry aside, rosters aside, this feels like the right team that I would want the Milwaukee Brewers to be playing. But at the end of the day, it simply doesn't matter, and it can't matter if you're Pat Murphy or if you're in that clubhouse. Whoever it is that comes through that door, you're getting the best team in baseball in the Milwaukee Brewers, a team that didn't just have a torrid September like the San Diego Padres did. Yeah, they have a few giant names, giant contracts. People are rightfully so intimidated by a few of those big names like Fernando Tatis, who, again, last night starts off the postseason with a bomb and immediately gets Petco Park a little bit of juice going in it. I'm not worried. I want to see the Miz against the best of the best. I want to see him in front of 40,000 screaming Milwaukeeans. And I believe that the Brewers, regardless of who these two teams are, will come out on top. But potentially tonight, you'll be able to hear the end of at least the 2026 Chicago Cubs. Again, that one on 1430 ESPN Beaver Dam starting at 8:30 tonight. As we move forward into tomorrow, we are going to have a little housekeeping here. We'll have a shortened pregame for me, at least, getting over there to the volleyball side. Oregon taking on the BD girls volleyball team at 6:40. That'll be Wade and myself on the call for that one. Afterwards, you're going to be able to hear, if you're listening to 1430 ESPN Beaver Dam at 7 o'clock, the Kelly Sheffield Show, as the Badgers girls volleyball team, or the women's volleyball team, excuse me, continues to have another strong season. They'll be taking on Indiana in the Hoosiers at 7:30, right after the Kelly Sheffield Show concludes. But with that being said, want to thank Wade Bates again for coming on the show. Want to thank our man, Jason Wilde, for popping in, giving us some illuminating details about the Green Bay Packers, this offensive line that is going to look very different on Sunday. Kevin Zeitler, Mekhi Becton, Lakin Tomlinson, three names you're going to want to know.

0: And we're going to make sure we keep talking to them the next few days. Jesse Nelson will be on tomorrow. Jason Wilde back on Friday as we prepare you for the Green Bay Packers' trip to Tampa Bay in their hopes to get back in to the NFC North race. For Aiden Voigt, I'm Wally Lukashinsky. That's going to do it for us tonight here on the Damn Sports Show. We will be back tomorrow, same time, same place, with another edition here on 1430 ESPN Beaver Dam and Daily Dodge TV. Homer Hour coming up next.
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2: I'm Wade Bates with your Daily Dodge Sports Center. The Packers continue to bolster their offensive line, inking 36-year-old Kevin Zeitler to a one-year deal. The Wisconsin native was a first-round pick by Baltimore back in 2012. Head coach Matt LaFleur is excited to add him to the fold with veterans Lakin Tomlinson and Mekhi Becton.
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2: The best 60 minutes of your day, the Wednesday Homer Hour, which includes Rain Man. You could win an ESPN prize package and also Jason Wilde. The Packers have, I think they've actually added two more offensive linemen today. Everybody knows Kevin Zeitler. The other one, similar to the other bikes that they got off the sidewalk near the edge of the street. I have no idea who his name is, and I'm sure no one's ever heard of him, but we'll get to Jason with that. But right now it is, and we do have the Discount Liquor Twitter poll question up. Yogi is putting it up, and the White Sox are winning again. It is every bit as amazing.
3: Yeah.
2: That Yogi is a White Sox fan. I just want to let you know, we don't care.
3: I know no one cares.
2: I know.
3: That's why I only talk to you about it off the air.
2: Yeah, that's good.

0: What's important is people care about the Brewers. And so any comment you wish to about the Brewers will carry some weight. You might as well be a fan of the San Diego State rugby team because it carries the same level of importance. You might run into somebody else who's a fan of the White Sox. But that does not change the accuracy of how amazing it is, whether it's the White Sox or any other major league team. What I feel sad about is I would think I'd be an expert on it because they are the Miz of Major League Baseball. They're the Miz. I think that what they have accomplished might be as amazing or more amazing than the Miz. There have been very few Mizes, and there have been maybe even fewer teams to do what the White Sox have done. Three losses of 100 games, and then to win. They have 14 wins more than any team. Do I have that right?
1: Of all time, 11. Of teams that lost, had three straight seasons with 100-plus losses, they have 84 wins this year. The most before them was 70. 70. So, yeah, 14.
0: 14.
1: I thought it was 73.
0: That's right up there with 63. Not as important because it doesn't involve a Brewer. So, our Discount Liquor Twitter poll question, will the Packers make the playoffs? I just want to know what people think. Yesterday we asked, are the Packers going to get Kevin Zeitler? And I think it was like 60-40, most people thinking they would. How many players do the Packers have who have had a high school football field named after them? I would guess he might be the only one.
1: There's got to be some legends.
0: There are, but no current members of the team. Oh, there.
1: Oh,
0: yeah, Lynn Dickey has one, and
1: current Green Bay Packers.
0: I will say, well, ask Jason. He's the only one.
1: He's got like. There's no way Jordan Love's played long enough to have his high school field.
0: Oh, it'd be somebody who's a veteran. Yeah,
1: right. Like, and they don't really have any great veterans.
0: But you could. I don't know who's the oldest guy. Micah Parsons, he could have one.
1: He probably will. Yeah. The other thing is like, did these guys stay at the same high school for 4 years, or did they go to like an academy? Got to think about that.
0: So yes, we'll ask Jason. He may look into it, or you can always go to AI. Is there any other active member of the Green Bay Packers? How many active members of the Green Bay Packers have a high school field in their name? I'm sure of that. I've driven by it. Zeitler Field at Wisconsin Lutheran, I think on Blue Mound. And I think it's the only thing that won't be named after a Knipple.
1: Probably.
0: That's right. So 1-800-990-3776. So Jason Wilde in a bit. And Atlanta won again on Twitter. The Phillies won. Oh, then it
1: came back.
0: It's a game all.
1: Phillies came back.
0: I irritated some people when I said, you really want to root for the Cubs because San Diego might be the best team in baseball right now, which I was informed wasn't something I should say.
1: Of all the teams that have played in the past day and a half so far, the Padres were far and away the best team
0: right.
1: played.
0: And I would still pick the Brewers have played pretty well. I think that San Diego is like has the best record over the last 2 months or something. It's we'll have to look up the number. But I will still take the Brewers because they get the home field advantage. And the numbers for San Diego are incredibly over the top regarding their record at home, I believe. So the benefit of playing just five games and three of them being at home. I also, in observing the games yesterday, you play best of three and you lose the first game. Oh, man, you're in trouble. All right, 1-800-990-3776. This is Rain Man 15 questions.

0: Questions 2 minutes. Just by being caller number 5, 1-800-990-3776. Caller number 5, you automatically win an ESPN prize package, and I can't throw anything else in, because if I do, then Yogi's going to have to say it's a demerit or whatever word he's.
1: Disclaimer. You always forget the word.
0: I do.
1: It's not hard.
0: I think it's a demerit. I like a demerit. A disclaimer, yes. That means he just can't believe anything I say. So caller 5, 1-800-990-3776. Last week, I think we had some sort of record, like 8 in a row. You automatically win the prize. And we also have a great sponsor, Saganiac Planning, a name synonymous with employee benefits and top-notch service, and doing it well for over 50 years, locally over 50 years. That's how things that you might find complicated and you have questions about, they don't. They figured it out. When you do it well for over 50 years. Imagine if The Miz was pitching and how good he'd be after 50 years, even knowing how good he is now. That's Saganiac Planning. I don't know if I can connect him to The Miz in any way. Probably have to apologize for that, or that's a demerit too, or Yogi will have to come in and say you can't connect those. I can do Saganiac Planning, and name synonymous with employee benefits and top-notch service, doing it well for over 50 years, and a phone number you can remember. All you got to remember is 783. It's 262, you know that, 783, Roger Maris, 6161. And I could not stay awake for the Cubs-Padres game last night, though I was up. Did somebody hit a two-run homer, or I don't know if
1: of the first four pitches of the game, two of them were home runs by the Padres.
0: So who's the guy?
1: Machado
0: and
1: Tatis hit a home run on the first pitch of the game.
0: Oh, so they hit two. Mm-hmm. All right. So I was aware they were.
1: They hit a couple others.
0: They were up 2-0, and the next thing I think when I woke up, it was like 8-0, and yeah,
1: you did exactly what you said you'd do, and I asked you,
0: and it'll happen again tonight. I'll fall asleep and then hopefully wake up and with San Diego having beaten them again. No, not really. This is where I'm different, because the fact that it's the Cubs doesn't matter. I want to play the weaker team right now. That weaker team would be the Cubs. San Diego can be really good, but I think they're a little goofy too. I don't know if it's because of their star players or what. It is time for Rain Man. Mike in Menominee Falls. Mike, you are on 94.5 ESPN and ESPN Wisconsin. Good evening. Your Rain Man resume, please.
2: I have not. All I can tell you is Elton Jenkins had a field named after him. And so did Tony Romo. I just Googled that for you.
0: Oh, very good. Yeah, I'm not surprised. Tony Romo in Burlington, right?
2: Yep.
0: But he's not a current player. Elton Jenkins is or was. My guess is he, unless it was done in the last year, he had one when he was on the team. Because now he is the starting center, right, for the Cleveland Browns, I believe. I'm not sure about that, because once a player leaves, they're dead to me. I don't really care, but you do observe how, when players leave, how they do as a judgment of the general manager and team people for the Green Bay Packers. But thanks. I appreciate that. Look it up on AI.
2: Yes, sir.
0: Man,
2: I don't have a resume, Homer. I've been a Homer sycophant for years.
0: And you've never played Rain Man. Generally, have you thought that you would do well or not well?
2: I'm not sure.
0: All right, we'll find out.
2: I'm hit or miss here.
0: All right, we're going to find out here. The first question is the Saganiac Planning Marquette trivia question, because Saganiac Planning has been such a great supporter of Marquette for so many years. The others can be about whatever I want. If you're a regular listener, you'll probably have some idea about a popular topic in recent time. 15 questions, 2 minutes. You ready to go? The first question, again, the Saganiac Planning Marquette trivia question. You ready, Mike?
2: Yes, sir. Go.
0: All right. 3, 2, 1, go. How many NCAA championship games for Al McGuire at Marquette?
2: 24.
0: Incorrect. What draft pick? What draft pick was The Miz?
2: 3.
0: This is a delay. No, I'm doing this on purpose. I'm delaying on purpose because of the pathetic answer. Pitcher this year in baseball with the best ERA.
2: He wasn't a one, was he?
0: A pitcher this year with the best ERA. What's your guess?
2: Miz.
0: Correct. Pitcher this year with the most strikeouts.
2: Miz.
0: Correct.

0: Miz's one loss record this year?
1: 16-5.
0: Correct. Miz, 1.80 ERA this year. Was it last year? 2.3, 3.3, or 4.3?
1: 2.3.
0: Incorrect. 66 innings last year. He gave up 32 earned runs. 174 innings this year. How many earned runs?
1: 24.
0: Incorrect. How many intentional walks by the Miz in his 2 years?
1: Zero.
0: Correct. How many balks in the Miz in 2 years?
1: Zero.
0: Correct. Oh, excuse me. One. Incorrect. Sorry. How many complete games by the Miz this year?
1: One.
0: Correct. Mike Caldwell with the Brewers record. How many complete games did he have in a season?
1: Six.
0: Incorrect. Caldwell in the Cy Young voting that season, 1978, was second. Who was the American League Cy Young winner? Pass.
1: Roger Clemens.
0: Incorrect. 2021. What National League team won 107 games and lost in the first playoff series?
1: Dodgers.
0: Incorrect. 2022. Name the last Major League team to win more than 100 games and win the World Series.
1: Dodgers.
0: Incorrect. Before that, what team won 108 games and the World Series in 2018?
1: Astros.
0: Incorrect. We're one short. All right. He got zero. I'm not even adding them up. You get credit for nothing.
2: It was four, I think, but.
0: I think it was actually five. What draft pick was the Miz? It's like asking people, what state is this? Right? Isn't it? Yogi, shouldn't every. How many times have I said it?
2: A lot.
0: Unless, Mike, you moved from another planet. You've never heard the Miz as number 63. Is that true?
1: No.
0: The Miz was pick number 6. How many times have we asked it on Rain Man? 10, 15, 20?
2: Too many. You need some new 20? Questions.
0: No, I don't. It's going to be there until I want to emphasize it. 63. Doesn't that seem amazing how the guy could be that good and be the 63rd player taken? Or how lucky were they? Nobody could have thought he was that good because nobody else picked him before the Brewers did at 63. All right. Al McGuire was in two national championship games. Not tournament games, but 74-77. Miz was 63. The pitcher this year with the best ERA, the Miz, 1.8. Most strikeouts, the Miz, 2.52. His record, as you got, nice and done, 16-5. Last year, the Miz's ERA was 4.36. How quickly you forget, because he did well in the playoffs. 66 innings last year, 32 earned runs. 174 this year, 35 earned runs. Three more earned runs in 108 innings. How many intentional walks by the Miz? Zero. He has had one balk. I get a zero on that one. I messed up. He had one complete game this year. Mike Caldwell had 23. And he was second in the Cy Young in 1978 to Ron Guidry. And Guidry got every vote. 2021, this is what's important, because the Brewers will now live in part of that neighborhood with teams that won over 100 games in the regular season. And how did they do? It's part of the benefit and potential blame of being that good. 2021, the San Francisco Giants won 107 games and lost in their first playoff series. Nobody got too mad because they lost to the Dodgers, who won 106. The last major league team to win more than 100 games and win the World Series. Come on, Yogi, do you know? Last major league team to win more than 100 games and the same year they won the World Series. And they had to cheat. They had to cheat to do it.
2: Oh, it's the Houston Astros.
0: Houston Astros in 2022. Have you heard any tin cans or anything from the Brewers? Nah, Murphy would never allow it. 106-56. So somebody did it in 22. Before that, 2018. Now, but my point of this is very few teams that win 100 seem to win the World Series.

0: days, 5 of 30. But it seemed to be moving in that direction. Somebody did it in 2018. They won 108 games in the World Series. What team was that? The last team was Houston, 2022. Before that, only 4 years earlier in 2018. Yogi, you know who?
1: Say that again.
0: 2022, the last team to win more than 100 games and win the World Series, Houston, 106. This team, which tells you no one remembers how many regular season games, they won 108 in 2018 and won the World Series. What team was that? You don't even remember.
1: It was the Washington Nationals.
0: Boston Red Sox. Nobody remembers.
1: Nationals won it either the year after the year before.
0: And I think you're right. But the point is, nobody's going to remember how many regular season games the Brewers win if they win the World Series. Boston's the best example. I don't remember it. 108. Maybe the Red Sox fans do. I'm not sure. It's nice. It's a historic year. And I would say, while the stats look bad over the history of baseball, of winning 100, not winning the World Series, I'm going to start checking. In recent times, teams that have won over 100 have done pretty well compared to the history of it. So, Jason Wilde, how do you not know Miz was pick 63? How do you not know? Maybe it's too bad that there isn't a fan. I don't know who the most famous Packer player is at 63. Jerry Kramer, 64. Fuzzy Thurston, 60. I don't know. I'll look it up on AI during the break. Jason Wilde. He'll give us the name of that other bike they got off the street. The Brewers did, or the Packers did, for the offensive line. Next.
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3: 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The lesson is, be careful of judging non-draft eligible players before they're draft eligible. What did he mean by that? How much time have we spent, rightfully so, talking about Arch Manning and how great he will be? Now that he's draft eligible, has his play been as good as we anticipated? How about Lenora Sellers at South Carolina? Huge name for a long period of time. And now, his play needs improvement. Then there's Drew Mestemaker at Oklahoma State. Who? Yeah, you didn't know about him. I didn't know about him. He didn't even play quarterback in high school. Goes to North Texas and now is great for Oklahoma State. As we get ready for Kamario Taylor in Mississippi State against Keelan Russell in Alabama, just remember, let's hype the game, but they're not draft eligible. Let's be careful of putting them in the NFL draft before they're actually draft eligible. Coming up in 60 seconds, a great sign in the Bronx.
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3: Tuesday night in the Bronx was a great sign for the Yankees. They win 9-0 over the Boston Red Sox. And by no means am I a Yankee fan, but you've got to look at it objectively. 1-0 going into game 2 at home. Let's review the game. Let's talk about what Aaron Judge did. Now let's talk about what Giancarlo Stanton did. And then let's talk about what Gerrit Cole did. Yeah, those are the three money guys on the New York Yankees, and none of them played for the Yankees. One of them, Judge, is not even on the playoff roster. If you're a Yankee fan and you're watching against your arch rival, Cam Schlittler, homegrown product from Massachusetts, by the way, striking out 10 Red Sox. And then you watch Ben Rice with a grand slam and another homer. He had two homers in the game. Oh, how about George Lombard Jr., your middle infielder, who had three hits? All of these homegrown young players earning their pinstripes early. But as Schlittler said post-game, to be a legend, you got to be great in the postseason. Off to a good start. in the Bronx. For the ESPN Radio Sports

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3: Three-time Wisconsin Sports Writer of the Year. That's why Jason Wilde has his own Jason Wilde Yingling Hotline. You're three-time Sports Writer of the Year. I'll do the same for you. Good evening, Jason.
4: Good evening, Homer. How you doing?
3: I'm fine. How are you?
4: I'm good, thanks.
3: All right. The Packers continue to add players. One, everybody knows about, Kevin Zeitler, but they added another one, too, correct?
4: They have added, technically based on the timing of the signings becoming official on Monday, they have signed three offensive linemen in a three-day span. Monday, it became official, even though I think the deal was done on Saturday. Lakin Tomlinson, and then on Monday, they added Mekhi Becton, and now it's Kevin Zeitler. All three guys, former first-round picks. All three guys had injury-related issues that required surgery after last season, which contributed to them still being on the market and available now, when the Packers obviously were in dire straits. And all three of them potentially could play already on Sunday in Tampa.
3: I thought I'd listen to your show and there was a Wilkerson or something.
4: Well, that was Jesse misspeaking. It is he meant to say Tomlinson, and he said Wilkerson.
3: Right. Okay.
4: So that's on Jesse, not on you.
3: My judgment about Zeitler was I'd find out what they thought of him based on how much they had to pay.
4: Yeah. Mm-hmm.
3: And the payment, what would that make you think? They wanted him badly, or it was...
4: Yeah, they needed him. It makes me think that the fact that they weren't done after signing Becton, who had his best time of his career as a guard in Philly, what that tells me is that they maybe see him as more of a tackle, and maybe they're going to play all three of these guys. Maybe not all by Sunday, but perhaps. But it basically says that not only do they not feel good about where they're at left guard that they signed Tomlinson, not only do they not feel good enough about where they are at right guard that they signed Zeitler, but they also don't feel good enough about where they're at right tackle without Zach Bakubuwele, and they don't think that keeping Anthony Belton as their starting right tackle is the right decision either. So, you know, if by Sunday you've got 60% of your offensive line swapped out and replaced by guys that signed this week, not only does that speak to how you feel about the three guys you signed, but I would argue more importantly, it speaks to how you feel about three guys that, or four guys really, or even five, because it's three different guys at the left guard spot. But it tells you how you feel about Monk. It tells you how you feel about Belton. It tells you how you feel about Burton. It tells you how you feel about Donovan Jennings. And it tells you how you feel about Aaron Banks, at least in terms of his ability to stay healthy. So it's kind of a you know what show that they have to do this. And I, you know, somebody asked Christian Watson. I don't remember who it was, but we were talking to Watson at his locker, and you know, the person said, well, what does it tell you that Goody went out and signed, you know, three offensive linemen in a 3-day span? And I don't know, like, you know, Watson said,

0: said, well, it tells you, you know, that it's important to, you know, augment our group. And it also says that he screwed up the offensive line, but Christian Watson's not going to say that, and he's not going to drag his teammate.
1: I don't know what I would say if I was asked. I would go, I'm not the general manager. I never get into that stuff. It's enough to just focus on me and the team and everything. Anytime anything happens, I always hope it makes the team better. But that's
0: What would you say,
1: Jason?
0: As a player, I don't know, because you can't, like, to me as a reporter, it's I don't take any enjoyment from. You know, I don't want to make wisecracks at Jacob Monk's expense
1: on the team. They haven't released anybody, right?
0: Right,
1: and that's important.
0: To me, it is. And one of the questions that, I mean, we only got so much time with Zeitler, so I was going to ask him this, but like, how do you help those guys? Because let's be honest here. Lakin Tomlinson signed a 1-year deal. Mekhi Becton is on the practice squad. He didn't even sign a regular contract. And Zeitler's deal is for 1 year. You know, Tomlinson's 34. Zeitler's 36. Like, they signed these guys with the intention of them being stopgap guys. So by next year, they're going to be counting on some of the guys that they've deemed not good enough now to be the guys next year. And if they need to do that, you know, these guys, you can't just say, oh, all right, these guys are dead to us and we'll start over, because you don't know how
1: the draft's gonna fall. They're not. But you know this, Jason. They're not until you release them.
0: Right. So you know, if I'm Jacob Monk, right?
1: Yeah.
0: I don't feel good, right?
1: Of course not.
0: I got three. But I have to figure out a way to say, you know what? That's fine. First of all, I need to be ready, because these guys are all old and they may need me to play anyway.
1: No, they are going to need you to play. I mean, that.
0: Right.
1: He needs to be told that, and he must know that. People that age don't make it the whole year. Just a question of how many games they're going to need.
0: Right. And in football years, they're as old as you.
1: Yes.
0: But again, even let's say the best case scenario plays out and all those guys do stay healthy. And, you know, Tomlinson and Zeitler, who are, you know, and again, knock on wood for Packers fans and for those guys' own health, those guys have been insanely durable. Like, both of them,
1: right?
0: Those dudes have not missed time. So you hope that continues. And if it does, then what I would say is that, you know, you have to be able to bounce back so you're ready next year if it comes to that opportunity. But you got to be ready now in case they're not able to stay healthy.
1: Yes. And they're going to, I mean, I know what I would say as the line coach. I might not say it as the group. You better be ready. You're going to play.
0: Well, yeah, that's their job. I mean, for all the cliches about you're one play away, the fact of the matter is you are, right?
1: And when you have players you're depending on that old, you're closer than one play away.
0: Right, but like that's, you know, the whole next man up cliche is true, because it happens all. I mean, Kurt Warner is the greatest in NFL history example of next man up. Like, Brett Favre, the Packers traded for him. They gave up a first round pick.
1: So but Jason, this isn't next man up. This is next three man up.
0: It just accelerated.
1: And you've never experienced
0: but
1: this.
0: But in the case of Kurt Warner, like, this is a guy who, like, suddenly he's taking over a Super Bowl team, and he ends up building a Hall of Fame career. He's the ultimate example of, okay, I mean, they made a movie out of him, for crying out loud. I don't think they'll be making, you know, the Jacob Monk movie, but the bottom line is these guys do have to be ready. And to your point, when you are playing behind a veteran guy to the degree that these guys are experienced and old, two things. One, soak up every single ounce of knowledge you can, just like Tausch did with Reggie McKenzie's brother, Raleigh. And two, make sure you're ready, because there's a good chance you're going to be called upon.
1: And we will know when the team has given up on them, when they release them. And until then,
0: yeah, I mean,
1: they still must think that the player

0: has some value.
1: Yeah, I mean, Jagger Burton, as a draft pick this year, he's going to be competing for a role next year. He is going to be part of their plans. Now, if you're, Jacob Monk, and this is year three, and now you had your chance to start and you got demoted, what does that mean for you long term? I don't know about that one. But, him and Belton was a second-round pick a year ago. There's also the argument to be made, and I'm not trying to make excuses for them, but, maybe either Jagger Burton or Jacob Monk or both are their centers. And maybe Anthony Belton's a right tackle, but he's going to have to be a better right tackle if they rely on him to play at some point this season again.
0: They're being asked to answer questions, Jason, that given all your years, you've never answered before. This stuff's never, ever happened. It's never been this bad. And
1: I'm not even sure. I'll be honest with you. I'm not even sure it's ever happened to any team to this degree.
0: Yeah.
1: I saw Field Yates post, obviously he worked in personnel before he became a TV guy for ESPN.
0: Mm-hmm.
1: And he said something, and he's been around the league for probably, maybe not quite as long as me, but a long time. But he posted something. He's never seen a team remake its offensive line in a week this early in the season.
0: And the question would add as a follow-up is it possible that this is being done in the manner we've never seen before because either Goody or LaFleur or both are fearful that they could lose their job? Does that need to be added as a potential reason why the never done before is being done?
1: Oh, I think it's 100% fair to say that that's at least their thought process. But the other component of this, in fairness, is I wonder if they're looking at their team going, hey, if our offensive line didn't suck, we still think we've got a pretty good team. And I keep going back to what you said because it's true. You just need guys that aren't going to embarrass you.
0: I would answer that your last question. Yes, I think that is a part of it too.
1: Right.
0: And I would say that especially getting Zeitler. To me, Zeitler changes everything. There's absolutely nothing in common with all of these people. Zeitler is, as I said, he's on a scale of 1 to 10. He's a 6. The other guys are 1s.
1: Fenton's a 1. I think maybe, I think Lakin Tomlinson's probably a 3. He's played a ton of football, and he's a hired gun at this point in his career. But those guys can still be productive, right?
0: Nobody wanted them.
1: Tomlinson was on the Cowboys practice squad. They obviously saw him as a guy that if they lost a guard, they'd be pulling him up to the roster and playing him. So that's true. Becton had shoulder surgery in March. I don't, they can say that he's 100%. I don't know if that's true. Theoretically, he could be 100%. But, again, I'm not allowed to talk to Mekhi Becton because he's not technically on the 53-man roster, which is a stupid, antiquated rule back from when the practice squad actually used to be guys that they were developmental prospects. That's not it anymore. Now it's a place where you can stash a guy that's, in Tomlinson's case, he's going into his 12th or 13th year, and he was on the Cowboys practice squad. That's not what the practice squad used to be.
0: What belief do you have as to who of the new group could start on Sunday?
1: In practice today, Zeitler just got there today. I wasn't there obviously because I'm doing the show, and I'm not going to go just for drills. But I saw somebody who was there when they did line up as a group of 5. It was Donovan Jennings at right guard because Monk didn't practice. It was Lakin Tomlinson at left guard, and so.

0: there's certainly a world where, like we were talking about earlier, all three of the new guys all play on Sunday. Now, Bulaga, who I don't know if you knew this, is not only a doctor of football, but he's apparently also a doctor of meteorology.
1: Yeah, he's told it's going to be hot.
0: He said it's going to be 95 degrees with 70% humidity. That's not positive.
1: No, that means that means they'll all play. In terms of
0: right, they'll have to rotate.
1: They'll rotate everybody in. Yeah.
0: Exactly.
1: But yeah, the issue, there's only one issue with Zeitler is, can he stay healthy? That's it.
0: Yeah. I don't think there's any question he's still a good player.
1: Yep.
0: Even though he's only a year younger than our teammate Brian Bulaga, yes, who's been retired now
1: for like 100 years. So how much did he get? Was it 4 million, 6 million?
0: Four million, and it could go up to 5 plus million. So yeah, they paid him, and you're right, that is money equals respect in the NFL.
1: Yep.
0: And money equals belief in the NFL.
1: Yep.
0: And in his case, they obviously believe that he not only can still play, but will upgrade what has been their problematic group.
1: And the others, they're paying as little as they need.
0: I don't know. Yeah, I have not seen. I mean, again, Becton's on the practice squad, so they're paying him like 60 grand a week or something like that. Like,
1: yep.
0: You know, in football terms, it's not much money. I have not seen Tomlinson's contract, so I don't know what that is.
1: You got a pretty good idea.
0: I'll have that for tomorrow. But he's probably paying
1: under a million.
0: Probably.
1: All right. Yep, money tells you respect. Thanks, Jason.
0: All right, Homer, take care. Be good.
1: Jason Wilde, all Packers all the time. Next.
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6: Jason Wilde on the Packers' new offensive line, 1-800-990-3776. 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What do we have, Yogi, like the 30-second rule on when people want to call in with a comment? It might not even be 30 seconds. It should be 15 seconds on what you want to say about the Packers' offensive line moves. 15 seconds. There's no direction you have to go. 1-800-990-3776. The Carbless Talk and Text line. 15 seconds on the Packers' offensive line. I guess I would leave open, if you want to bring up, say something else about the Packers that's not about the offensive line, that'd be okay, too, because that would tell me you're thinking about something other than the players that they have brought in. Jason has discussed it, and the only benefit, one benefit of being old, there aren't many, is that you've been around, and that no Packer team has ever done anything like this. And only Goody and LaFleur might know the reason. 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Fisco, Fisco, Fisco, to remember the name. Don't have much time. Can't be behind today. Honoring by ESPN National in progress, because we have the Barry Alvarez show, right? Coming up. I know what Barry will say. It's a nice win, but still got things you got to improve. It's just one game. Impressive. Got to move on. I will be watching this week to see their response. I've said before, he's going to be back. That win is so historic at whatever happens the rest of the year, and he'll do enough to be back. But there's still going to be a debate about how good a coach he is. And I believe when the season is over, this will still be the most impressive win they have. Might be because they might not be playing anybody that good on the road the rest of the year. I'll have to check. Eric in Beaver Dam, you are on ESPN Wisconsin, 94.5 ESPN or whatever. And you get 50.

0: 15 seconds. You got the clock going, Yogi? You ready? 3, 2, 1, go. Let her fly, Eric.
1: Hey, guys. I feel like the Packers' offensive line is being managed just like my fantasy football team. I haven't thought about this team. They haven't thought about the line. They thought it was good, thought they were going to be good. But now the season's going on, and I got to make my pick.
0: There we go. Nicely done. Fiddling and diddling. You can't allow to fiddle and diddle. You want my 15 seconds?
2: Go ahead.
0: Start the clock. This isn't about the Packers. Can you imagine the person who screwed up, supposedly in the offensive line, is the guy you have to have faith in to fix the offensive line? Think about that. Think about that. You go bankrupt with a financial advisor. You're going to hire him if you get no more money? Thank you. That's all I needed. It took less time than I thought.
2: Yeah, you're speechless.
0: It has nothing to do with Goody, but think of anything. Screwed something up. All right. We're picking you to take the hot dogs are all ruined. All right, so we got to get new hot dogs. We're going to get the guy who ruined the hot dogs before? I don't think so. You'd bring someone new in. It's just like the first game when they can't finish with the head coach who said in the offseason the thing they're going to work on the most was finishing. Three Pillar Senior Living Communities, named number one of the best senior living communities in the country by U.S. News and World Report. I've talked about the 300 acres. I heard about a golf course, and they said 230 acres. I thought, Three Pillars is bigger than a golf course. No wonder they can be so good at taking care of all the different situations. They're the only community in Wisconsin to earn a best rating in every category. That includes best continuing care retirement community, independent living, assisted living, memory care. Much like sports, recognition is earned, not given. The rankings are based on feedback from the wonderful people who live at Three Pillars and their families. How often do they mention all the things they have and all the land they have? Maybe it's just me. Just like a championship team, Three Pillars has earned this recognition through consistency, dedication, and putting people first. So if you or a loved one are looking for a more supportive and connected lifestyle, put Three Pillars at the top of your list, like U.S. News and World Report. Learn more or schedule a tour. Could take a while. Yeah, Homer says I should see all 300 acres. Yeah, threepillars.org. Next.
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4: Here's a look at your weatherology forecast. Thunderstorms likely with fog and spots tonight. Otherwise, cloudy skies expected. Lows level off around 63. Southwesterly winds 5 to 10 miles per hour. Cloudy skies expected again tomorrow. Chance for showers. High temperatures reach up to 68. Cloudy skies expected tomorrow night. Lows dip down to about 47. I'm meteorologist Jennifer Wojcicki on 1430 ESPN Beaver Dam. Right now, it's 64 degrees.
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7: Rain Man, 63, the draft number of The Miz. He should wear 63. Who knows The Miz? Come on, where's 63? What's the most amazing thing about The Miz? Unless he wants to wear 105 and a half. I don't think you can wear that. I don't think they allow. 63! By the way, I want to apologize a little bit, but not really because I don't know numbers. Fuzzy Thurston, 63. Adam Timmerman, who was a starting lineman when the Packers won the Super Bowl with Brett Favre. 63. Scott Wells, 63. I don't know that any of those are good enough. Fuzzy Thurston might have been, but that's like Don Hudson, Old Testament. But yes, send your notes to The Miz. Miz, thanks for a great season. Please start change your jersey to 63. People need to know. 63. The 63rd player taken is this good. So. Baseball scores, Philadelphia beat Atlanta 4-3 and 10. The White Sox are leading the Astros 4-3, bottom of the fifth. Boston and the Yankees will play. And then, while I'll fall asleep at the beginning, I hope to wake up at the end, the Cubs and the Padres in game two. And yes, I believe, because I don't care where the teams are from, you should be rooting for the Cubs. Padres are a better team right now. Twitter.
8: The Cubs are bad.
7: Some people... They're not bad.
8: They're not. Look like they belong in the playoffs.
7: They're not playing well right
8: now.
7: They
8: had three damn hits last night.
7: Yeah, they're not playing well.
8: They're getting no hit through like five innings.
7: Padres are on fire. I said I looked this up. I think and I want people to know how good they are. And like you would think that you wouldn't want to play the Cubs, but you need to because San Diego's playing that well. I think they might have had the best record the second half of the season. The Brewers the best overall record for the whole season.
8: And I would love to play the Cubs.
7: Because the Padres are that good. Oh, no, you have this goofy stuff. Like, you want a Cubs or...
8: No.
7: Okay, does it have anything to do...
8: Why did you not want to play the Cubs after last night?
7: Does it have anything to do with the fact that you're a White Sox fan?
8: No.
7: Okay, then that's fine.
8: Do you see how bad they are?
7: Yes.
8: They have no bullpen.
7: No, correct. And San Diego is on fire. Again, and they've been on fire for what, 2 months?
8: A little bit longer than that.
7: They got some weird guys that are stars, too. They could go up and down anything.
8: Well, they got, like, Ty France, their first baseman. He's, like, as good as Jake Bowers out of nowhere. He's had that type of season.
7: I just want people to understand the respect they better give San Diego and realize.
8: Homer, I've been trying to spread that throughout the building today. I don't know if anyone's listening to me, but I said I would be a little bit nervous about the San Diego Padres. And
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3: 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The Brewers waiting the winner of the Padres and Cubs NL wildcard playoff matchup. 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Brewers skipper Pat Murphy knows it's going to be a tough grind if they want to make it to the World Series.
4: There's too good of teams. 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
3: 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He joins Laken Tomlinson and Mekhi Becton, who signed deals this past week. 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
19: What's up? How we doing?
18: Big night, big weekend, and of course, the legendary former Wisconsin Badgers head coach and director of athletics, Barry Alvarez. Coach, I know you're doing well.
12: I love this place.
18: Saw some fans in some Badgers gear at the craps table with us. Saw some fans in some Badgers gear throughout the course of the casino. And Coach, I got to admit, I was repping my Badgers gear when I was in Las Vegas over the weekend. And I had a bunch of fans come up to me of all kinds of NFL teams. When we were at a sports book on Sunday, I was wearing my Badgers gear after the big win against Penn State. They all kept coming up saying, hey, that's a heck of a win you guys got yesterday. Program-defining win to go on the road to Happy Valley at night and to come back from 17 down to defeat the 13th-ranked Penn State Nittany Lions. What a game we get to talk about with you here tonight. Coach, what'd you make of Saturday night's performance?
12: Well, it speaks volumes. First, the first thing it tells me is that Luke has his team. That, you know, they have struggled at times. Maybe not played as well as they expected to play. But I'm going to tell you what, that's a tough environment on the road, a wipeout. Penn State's a good football team. It's a ranked team. You fall behind, and yet you keep your composure. You keep your team together. The leaders step up, and they come out of there with a win now. I'll guarantee you that plane was feeling pretty good on the way home. Hopefully, a win like that carries you through the rest of the

0: There's all kinds of statistics. There's all kinds of storylines from the game that we'll dive into over the next 2 hours. Most importantly, first and foremost, that is the first road win for the Wisconsin Badgers in 2 years. They didn't win a game on the road at all last year. The last time they went on the road was in the little makeshift stadium at Northwestern in early October of 2024. Tarek, what'd you make of the win on Saturday?
1: You had to be fired up.
2: I was so fired up. Derek and I were in Montana fishing for the first time I ever fly fished. That was a whole nother deal, but it was fun. But what it made, that win was amazing. I just thought of when John Stocko did a quarterback draw against Michigan at Michigan, and we won. And I ended up at the stadium bar somehow. I left the game.
0: It was raining that day, if I remember.
2: It was raining booze because we won in the stadium bar, and I was drenched with booze because everybody was so fired up. Our teammates and I, we were watching this, and when the tight end was heading down the sideline, I mean, we were just going nuts, and it was just unbelievable. What a win. You know, obviously, we talked about Penn State last week and the atmosphere they have there, the whiteout. You know, it was an iconic franchise growing up. I always admired them a lot, but I loved beating them. And yesterday or Saturday was truly special. So excited. I'm excited for the team. I'm excited, you know, obviously for Luke and the staff. And, you know, afterwards you get to see the celebration underneath the stands, and then coach dancing and that was the human moment. You know, he's kind of a reserved guy, but you know, as we get to know him and we see, you know, the spirit and the kind of guy he is, I think the state of Wisconsin is going to rally around him. His kids are obviously rallying around him. He's going to make us all believers, and what a great year we got ahead of us.
0: You know? Derek Engler is normally the fourth member of our show. He is unable to be here with us tonight. A big youth football game that he's coaching.
2: He might call in.
0: He is going to be on the phone with us coming up here in our next segment.
2: I think you got to give him a number, by the way.
0: I'll get it. We'll get Derek covered. We know how this works around here. If we could get you on the phone last time we were here,
2: exactly.
0: I'm sure we can get Derek
2: exactly.
0: on here today. So a lot to dive into as we get all into the details of Wisconsin's win at Penn State. Coach, was there a defining win early in your tenure as the head coach of the Wisconsin Badgers that is emblematic of what Luke Fickell and this team just experienced on the road against Penn State?
3: No, we beat Ohio State. They were a highly ranked team in 92. We didn't finish up the year and go to the bowl game. That was the first big win we had over a ranked team that showed us that we were close and that we could compete at the highest level.
0: The Ohio State game was the
3: 92.
0: Big one. And Tarek,
2: I wasn't here. But
0: that was a little before your time.
2: But I knew it just 1 year before me. And a guy that I looked up to, Chad Yoakum, had like 3 sacks in that game against Corey Stringer. And Chad is a Windsor legend. And so I'm sure he's listening right now. that was a great win.
3: And I guess we went up here again and there the next year and beat him. 93.
2: I think we beat them at home. Wait, 93. Yeah, we beat them.
3: Yeah.
2: We beat them. Yeah. But I thought that was at home. But that.
3: That was at home. We beat them in 92 there.
2: Okay.
0: At 92, you won at their place. Yeah. Because there were a couple of wins, and they stacked together, right, Coach? It didn't just happen instantly. Like, it was a couple. 1 year it was one win, then it was a couple wins against some of the top teams, and it builds.
3: It's interesting. Teams with big names who've had so much success in a history in their program, like Ohio State, Penn State, Michigan, there are teams that go out. When I was at Notre Dame, I saw that a lot of times. Teams that come out and your opposition in the back of their mind doesn't believe that they can win. And all you need is one guy or two guys on that opposing team that doesn't think they have a chance to win. And when they get the opportunity to make a play, they don't, because subconsciously they're being told we're not supposed to win. And I used to pound that into our guys, especially as we're trying to turn a corner and build a winning program.
0: And that hopefully is the corner that was just turned for Luke Fickell's Wisconsin Badgers on the road against the Penn State Nittany Lions, winning in State College at Happy Valley. Can't wait to talk more about it. We'll talk plenty
2: more legend.
0: About what this win means for the Badgers over Penn State, what the outlook is now for the remainder of the season, and if this was

0: truly a program-defining win under Luke Fickell on Saturday night in State College. We'll talk all about that as we continue. Coming up more next, it's the Barry Alvarez Show, live from Hard Rock Casino Rockford and presented by Hard Rock Casino Rockford. 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
11: 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Jesse Nelson, Barry Alvarez, Tarek Sahle, UW's all-time sack leader, with here on stage at Hard Rock Casino Rockford. And we are talking aplenty about Wisconsin's massive win against 13th ranked Penn State on Saturday night in Happy Valley. So some of the individual performances that I wanted to make sure we got into here includes Mason Posa who had just a wonderful game, 8 solo tackles, 12 total tackles on the defensive side, was disruptive in the backfield, forced a big turnover, helped force one of the big turnovers that helped shift momentum in the game. When we talk about what he and Cooper Catalano have meant as the two linebackers who late last season emerged as freshman leaders and now had an entire offseason, have developed and have become two stalwarts as just sophomores and best friends and really talented linebackers. Tarek, as our resident defensive player, what stands out to you about those two guys anchoring it down on defense?
0: Well, they're the heartbeat of this defense and maybe this team. They love football, right? And that's Coach Alvarez, that's the first thing he'd want to know about you if you love football. And those two guys are kind of like the dictionary version of a linebacker, and I think in the Wisconsin history, those guys have all the characteristics that make up what a prototypical Badger linebacker. And you saw last night with Zach Bond, and you saw T.J. Edwards play for the Bears. And with that type of passion, with that type of ability, those guys are like that. I don't know if they're as athletic as they are, but they have the love and passion for the game, and you love to watch them play.
12: Linebackers are guys. The good linebackers are guys. If you put them on the field, you don't tell them anything about your defense. Just tell them where to line up. They will always end up around the ball. And I've said that since I coached high school. You know, good linebackers, they figure out angles, how to get under people, how to take on blocks, where the ball's going, and how to get there. And, that's rudimentary. That's the basics. And then these guys are coached well, and they're special. And, the good linebackers think they should make every tackle. And I coached them for a long time. That's how I got into the business, was coaching linebackers. I played it. So I know the position very well. The mindset is so important. These guys are the total package.
11: Posa and Catalano. And one of the things I wrote down from the preview before the start of the season that really came to play, I think, and was on full display on Saturday night, was defensive coordinator Mike Tressel talked about how last year, as true freshmen, those guys stepped in late in the year, made big plays, helped make that defense one of the best in the country in the final month of the season. And really that was natural instinct, because those guys started camp as third string or worse. And so they weren't getting the reps with the ones. They weren't, going through the entire full offseason and spring ball, practice, all like that. This year, they get the full spring, they get the full summer, and they know coming into camp, they're the ones that are going to go toe-to-toe with the best of the best on the offensive side of the ball. Tarek, how much difference does that make, even in the landscape of college football now, having an entire year to go around, one trip around the sun at the college level, and then stepping into a starting role?
0: It's incredibly valuable. You have to have that year. It's a combination of understanding the defense. It's the weight room, right, and gaining the strength and the speed in order to compete at the level that you want to. That first year, you kind of think, or you kind of, those guys were pretty impressive as freshmen. But to be able to take that next step, you got to have that spring and weight room and that whole offseason to develop. And then you just have a better feel. The game slows down. And when the game slows down, you speed up. And they were really
12: impressive. You learn the nuances of the game. You learn how to start anticipating things. You watch when a team breaks the huddle. Where's the quarterback looking? So many times you had a quarterback that breaks the huddle, he looks where the ball's going to go. You look at your linemen in front of you. How big are their splits? If they're bigger than normal, probably going to run that way. If their eyes are looking, you can find a guy that is going to break the huddle and look to where the hole is supposed to be and look right at the guy he's going to block. And so these are things, as you're a veteran, as you play, and as you learn the game, you pick these little tips up so that you can cheat 1 foot. You can anticipate these things and make yourself better as you go through a career. And I think these guys have been able to do that much earlier than most.
11: So obviously scoring defense is a significant number. But I do think that statistic when describing the Badgers defense this year is a little skewed. When you look at that Notre Dame game, 41 points allowed to Notre Dame. We all walked away from it saying that wasn't really entirely on the defense. Offense gave them a short field, pick six at Lambeau from Colton Joseph. Like, the defense played a lot better than a 41-13 final score indicated in that first game of the year. Then 9 points allowed against Western Illinois, even though some fans were upset about not being able to get off the field against the FCS Leathernecks. 36-9, they still held them to single-digit points. 10 points allowed against Eastern Michigan. They gave up the first touchdown of the game and then basically nothing the rest of the way. 20 points allowed against Penn State, but when you look at the pick six and everything that was lately, I thought their defense certainly outplayed Penn State's defense throughout the majority of that game. Do we think that this defense is living up to the hype that we thought it would have coming in as a team that finished top 15 in defense in the country in the final month of last year, Tarek?
0: I think they are. I think they're getting momentum right now, and they need to be, really. I mean, the offense has turned the ball over and hasn't had all the success that we'd like to see, but that goes back again to defenses usually start faster. They usually have less mistakes, and this team's really talented, and they're building off what they did last year, and the offense is just starting to get going. So it needs to be, and it continues to be the heartbeat of this team, and I hope the offense just slowly comes along, and that play at the end of the game, I think, you know, really gave, I think, the offense some confidence, and hopefully the game slows down for Colton.
11: Yeah, we'll talk more about Colton in a moment. But, Coach, I mean, you prided building this program on winning the trenches and having a strong defense. Do you see what reminds you of some of the teams of old with this squad?
12: I think we have a chance to be really good, on defense. You know, it's way too early to judge that, but I like the potential. I like the players. I like the way we play. I like our scheme. You know, the important thing is you don't hit a lull, that you get better week to week, and that you have something every week so people can't just zero in on you. So the defensive staff is good. We have excellent players, and I can't see why this shouldn't be one of the better defenses in our league.
11: And they're certainly playing like it right now here out of the gates pretty early.
0: Can I make some call-outs on some other guys?
11: Or absolutely. On the defense, at least. The floor is yours. You're our defensive specialist.
0: Well, Tyrese Ferriby, okay?
11: Yeah.
0: Number seven. I thought he played a very good game. He knocked the ball down. He made a couple tackles. Last year, I think he was a little young or just – I remember he had a penalty, a really bad penalty last year, and I you know, he struggled a little bit. And you can tell he's a big body, athletic, and I thought he did a lot of good things. Great to see that. And then the number two, Robinson, the corner, you know.
11: Yeah, he was really good.
0: He was all over the place, making plays both from the run side and also just one-on-one. And so it's nice to have a shutdown corner. I think Coach has done a nice job recruiting that secondary. They're playing well together, and we're going to keep that going.
11: Yeah, I think Coach, you did a great job describing. Like, the linebackers are the heartbeat, but now some of the money that's been invested in some of the players that came in that portal or some of the guys that have developed after a year last year, that we had a pretty good unit, like, that's starting to look like one of the best squads.
12: It takes a little while for a defense to get to know the players, to get to know one another, and know how the guy next to you is playing. And as a linebacker, they'll know how the front plays, get more and more familiar with them, because as they move, you anticipate how they're going to play some things, because the linebackers have to play off of them, and the longer they go, the more comfortable the linebackers will get in knowing how the front is going to react.
0: Listen, when the impact Posey Catalano have is that, hey, they're playing their butts off. I'm not going to let them down. Whatever position I'm playing on, I want to match their play. That secondary wants to play as good as they do. That defensive line. So these guys who have come from other schools, perhaps were overlooked, or maybe they didn't perform as well as they wanted to, and some of these plays are very crowded depth charts, so you don't get to get up there. Now, hey,

0: backers, but I think it's becoming contagious now that they're going to play at a high level because they don't want to let each other down.
1: What do you think it was that clicked before that Oregon game last year? Because they're, while it's not all the same faces as last year, like Posa and Catalano stepped in, and that feels like for many fans, like the snap your fingers, that's the thing that flipped, you know, this thing going from, all right, this defense is pretty average to, wow, it's one of the best in the Big Ten in the country. What is it, like, as a defensive player or coach, as someone who's overseen, you know, that side of the ball, like, what was it about that that you think, like, suddenly that something flipped and now it's one of the best and has been for eight games?
2: If you have any success, all of a sudden you gain more and more confidence. So every week, if you're playing better, regardless of who you're playing, you're playing a good team, everybody takes care of their business, you play well. You do your job, and the offense's output is low. So you gain confidence as you go, and the longer you play, the better you know your defense, and the faster you can play. And I think that's all part of the game. And these guys now are veterans, although most of them are still relatively young players. Their veterans have a lot of snaps, and they should continue getting better.
1: Well, we'll see if they'll all be on display for homecoming weekend as the Wisconsin Badgers play host to the Michigan State Spartans. We'll talk about that matchup. Matt LePay, voice of the Badgers, still to come. And I do want to talk about Colton Joseph and the offense's performance against Penn State and what to expect the rest of the season coming up, because we have a second hour still to come. This is the Barry Alvarez Show, live from Hard Rock Casino Rockford. We're on stage at the Hard Rock Cafe. We are presented by Hard Rock Casino Rockford. We appreciate you being with us here tonight, and more still to come on the Barry Alvarez Show.
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3: 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I can't believe he didn't pack in the car with Tarek and Barry like they're packed in together right now on this side of the video stream to drive down here with us tonight to Rockford. He is Matt LePay. Hey, Matt, how we doing?
4: I'm doing well. Jesse, I'm glad to see you're grinding through it. You still sound a little banged up from that.
3: Yeah, we had a big weekend.
5: Oh, someone had to say it, Matt. He's the Vegas throat. He's got like that Captain Morgan
3: it's
5: throat.
3: It's been pretty obvious.
4: He does.
3: Yeah. So, obviously, we had a good time in Vegas over the weekend, and we certainly had a good time celebrating Wisconsin's win. They put a little money in our pocketbooks. I can safely say that in Vegas.
5: We are proud of you, Jesse. So, we are proud of you.
3: We enjoyed seeing Wisconsin play as well as they did, as I'm sure all of you did as well. We've talked plenty about it. Matt, how awesome was it Saturday night in Happy Valley, seeing the team get that special of a win on the road against one of the top teams in the country?
4: Yeah, it was awesome. I mean, it didn't start that way. You're fearing the worst when it's 17 to nothing. But the offense, you know, that touchdown near the end of the first half, it gave them some confidence. It brought some life. They get a turnover, get a field goal. But, man, that, you know, Barry and Tarek know all about it. That's magical when you can go into that place, that environment. It was just, you know, it reminded me in some ways of the 0-4 game, Barry, you guys were at Purdue, and you get a late fumble, and Scott Stark scoops and scores, or the following year at Minnesota. It also kind of reminded me of the 94 game at Michigan, where I'm not sure how many people gave you guys a chance. I believe Tarek had a sack late in that game that sealed the win against Michigan. The Michigan was top 10. You guys had a couple of tough games before then. It's fun to watch a team do something that not many people think it could do.
5: Well, Matt,
4: that made Saturday really special.
5: Yeah, Derek Engler mentioned that game, the 94 at Michigan, as that one of those wins that were special. And it truly was when we noted that they ran the kickback on us at the beginning of the game. Is that fair to say? And we were down. Seth Smith.
4: Could have been. I just remember you guys said you had tied Purdue at home and then had a gut punch loss to Minnesota. They hit a big play, I think, in the fourth quarter. And it's like the walls are closing in and Rose Bowl to no bowl, all the chatter, the media, and all that, the way you guys just kind of shut people up. You know, when you can make a big stadium like that quiet, and that's what Wisconsin did on Saturday in State College. That last possession for the Badgers, they're backed up, and that student section is on their back, and it was loud. And to see these guys fight through all that and win a game when they didn't play great for a good chunk of it, that makes you wonder, man, if they clean up the mistakes, they can be pretty dangerous.
6: That's a game that can really help improve a football team, give everyone confidence,

0: in one another and what we can accomplish, as you said, Matt, when we play well. Because when you go over film on Sunday, you say, wow, that wasn't very good. We didn't play well. And we still walk out of there with a win. So that's good and it's bad.
1: The defense was really good, though. I thought, you know, throughout the – it's been pretty good for the most part this season. But to be able to – I think that quarterback at Penn State is pretty good. Rocco Becht, he had a really nice run at Iowa State. They made him look pretty pedestrian in that game. And you know, you could say, well, he just – maybe he's average. I don't know. I think Wisconsin's defense had something to do with that. The way they played Sebastian Cheeks – is playing a lot better. Tyrese Fearbury, the defensive line, and that cornerback, Javon Robinson, you know, he came from Arizona State, had been on big stages. He was in that big game against Texas in the playoff a couple years ago. So I don't think he's going to get too rattled by the big environments. And that show, you know, those pass breakups in that last possession, that was pretty big time.
0: Yeah. I think this defense is pretty good. And the best thing, I think they can get much better. As they gain confidence and see what they've accomplished, that group is gelling, and I think they can get a lot better and stronger.
1: That's what I talked to. Yeah, I talked to Sebastian Cheeks about that today, and he said exactly that, Coach. I mean, he says, yeah, they're playing pretty well, but you know, they go back and the couple games that they had, and even last Saturday where they couldn't get off the field, there were some third and longs that Penn State converted in the game. So they, you know, they've got good depth on the defensive line. They don't ask a Charles Perkins or a Hammond Russell or anybody to play a ton of snaps. So that helps them, I think, be fresh when you're in the fourth quarter of these tight games. It's a fun group to watch.
2: Yeah, Matt, when you said Farabee, I really was impressed in the development of him. Now you have Cheeks on one edge, you got Farabee on the other. You know, that's a pretty good bookend defensive ends to have. So
1: it's fun to watch a guy grow up a little bit too, because you know, Tyrese came over from Kentucky, and you know, he had an unsportsmanlike penalty before the kickoff of last year's game against Iowa, and you're like, oh my, really? Don't be remembered for that. Make it a blip. And I think he's on a path to make that a blip with some of the stuff that he's done. Certainly Saturday he was big, and you just hope he can build on that.
3: And so I also think it's really cool that, you know, Coach, you've talked about it, as we've talked about here on this show the last couple of years. So, all right, we talk about the fan base and wanting something to cheer about and getting everyone's support. You talked just a couple of weeks ago about having the student section full for that Eastern Michigan game and getting everybody in the stadium and energize and help get the team and rally behind them, because that's something that you play off of at home. Then you get a win, and a big win against a big ranked team that should theoretically fill up the stadium. It feels like we're putting all the pieces, all the ingredients together here for a winning operation. Matt and Barry and Tark, all you guys, does it feel to you guys like a corner has been turned and that this is starting to feel like what we wanted this to look like a couple of years ago when Coach Fickell first arrived on campus? Matt, why don't you go first?
1: Yeah, I think potentially it has. You know, let's see what happens this week. I hope, you know, the weather forecast looks great. I know the last home game, it was rainy and it wasn't good. Now you got a Big Ten team coming here. You got Michigan State. You got Pat Fitzgerald's group coming here. And I know they're scuffling, but they don't lay down. They play hard. They're physical. Their defense is tough. And I hope more fans come in, because those who have been there, and I even go back to last November, you know, the Washington and the Illinois games, they had a great time. You know, they rushed the field, but you know, during the game they were into it. And you know, Luke has talked about that, how his guys feed off of that. But Jesse, to your question, I always go back to stuff that Barry said. Like, you look at games down the road, like USC is coming here, and you obviously you're going to host Minnesota at the end of the year. You want to make those games really big. And you make those games really big by beating the team in front of you now, Michigan State. I thought, you know, Barry's teams had a lot of really big games. They made them important as the season went along. And this one here is obviously important, but you've got SC and other games on the schedule. Best marketing tool of all is to keep winning, and fans will come back, and they'll make this place a really tough place to play.
0: You know what? We worked our student section. Kenny Dichter put that Bleacher Creatures together.

0: filled that, because he came to talk to me about it. And I supported him. I called Shalala, Donna Shalala. Said, Donna, I'm sending the kid over there. You know, help him, support him. I don't care what, you know, if we charge kids a dollar, I don't care. I want that, that whole end zone filled with students, and I want them into the game. And they did, and they got into it. And I went over and I'd speak to the students. We'd have rallies on campus and do different things to get them into it, because they didn't care before that. And it changed that whole stadium when the students are into it and they're having fun. It changes the attitude and the atmosphere in the whole stadium, because everybody feeds off of that, and the team will respond. So hopefully that we can continue that, get it better even.
1: And I think, you know, for us to really turn the corner is to be consistent. So Michigan State coming in, we've got to, we can't just turn it on, you know, at a certain points of the game and win that way. If we play consistent, we limit mistakes. No, we're going to have mistakes, but not to the extent we had last week. And be, play those four quarters. We're going to beat that drum all year. I mean, and I think Luke feels the same way. Four quarters, our team will win if we play four quarters, and it should be rocking in Camp Randall.
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0: Oh, my.
2: And this, how about this? We get to play Matt LePay's call while Beautiful. Matt LePay is here with us. I'm sure he's going to love this. Here,
0: let me tell you, he is the best.
2: Every place
0: I go, people talk to me. Your play-by-play guy is the absolute best. And I reinforce that every time I can.
2: Well, he is
0: the best.
2: I won't ask him to comment on that. I'll simply say, let's hear the best at doing what he does best on Saturday night. Here's the big play as Wisconsin took the lead against Penn State, our play of the week.
3: Third down and 13. Badgers at their 28-yard line, a minute 27 to play. Shotgun snap, Joseph. Back to the line, throws, left side, caught by Jacobs, flagged down, Jacobs 40, he's to the 30, loose to the 20, to the 10, to the 5, touchdown Wisconsin, Jacob Harris.
2: Oh, what a call, Matt LePay, capturing it perfectly for Badgers fans on the Badgers Radio Network.
0: Hey, Matt, do you have a single play that is your most favorite?
4: Man, that's a tough one, because when Ronnie broke the record, which he should still have, when Ron broke the NCAA record, that was, I mean, you guys were curb stomping Iowa. So it wasn't, you know, it wasn't like a last second, it wasn't a walk-off touchdown.
0: But it was meaningful.
4: It was a big, yeah, and the build-up that week to that game and the countdown to the record, and you guys are winning a Big Ten championship, and you're going to go back to the Rose Bowl, still the only program in the Big Ten to win the Rose Bowl in consecutive years. That one, the good news, Barry, is that there's a lot, you know, a lot of great moments that you guys provided. But that one of Ronnie of the stadium, I mean, whatever the capacity was, I think, like, if it was back then, if it was close to 80,000, 800,000 people will claim
0: they
4: have been there.
0: Yeah, I've never met anybody that didn't go.
4: Yeah, it was exactly. I mean, it was just. And they were there, and they remember where they were when, you know, and when Melvin had the 408 yards against Nebraska, that was huge. But that Ronnie's, that long run and just, you know, breaking the record and securing the Heisman, man, that's pretty hard to top.
2: Well, depending on how a lot of things play out, this one could have a chance to be right up there with some of the greats. It's our Spectrum Play of the Week. Matt LePay has to tell us all about Spectrum.
1: Oh, there you go.
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2: Thanks to Spectrum.
4: I should have actually said, what a Tarik Sachs. Would it be one of my
2: I was going to say, when he became the all-time sack leader, that would have been one you could have added to the list.
1: That means I owe you another dinner or something like that. I owe you a ton for making me look good.
0: If you'd have come up with that a little sooner, Matt.
4: Yeah, I was a little slow Tuesday night. Maybe I got banged up out in Vegas last weekend. I don't know.
1: So Matt, when you were calling that last one against Penn State, the flag went down. Did you know the flag was against Penn State, or were you

0: Were you worried?
1: No, full confession, it screwed me up because on that call, I'm referring to Harris by his first name, which I usually don't do in football. Jacob, it's Jacob Harris. I saw the flag flying by, and then I'm watching him run, and then I'm kind of looking like we're. I didn't see the flag actually on the field, but I saw it kind of buzz by, and I'm thinking, oh, this is going to get called back. There's going to be offensive pass interference or whatever, because the players didn't even celebrate. They're all just kind of there, and, you know, Harris runs out of his shoe. He slips and, you know, falls down after he hits the back line of the end zone. But, you know, the television, I'm not sure how much of it had caught, but some of it, like Colton Joseph, one of the linemen, they're, like, doing this. Is this coming back? Yeah. And there was a delayed reaction celebration because they had three penalties on that possession before the pass.
2: Yeah.
1: Two false starts and then a hold. And then you think, oh, Fick's going to completely lose it because he was – Barry Fick was – he was going Bo Ryan there after a couple of – he is like going – seen him like that in a football game here before this season. But he was
3: losing it. He should have had his officials worked over way before that.
1: He was working him that day a little bit because he thought, you know, maybe some of the movement was influenced. Some of the stemming was influenced in the false starts, but he never got that call.
2: We'll wrap up by looking ahead to Wisconsin and Michigan State on homecoming weekend at Camp Randall Stadium. 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
4: Here's a look at your weatherology forecast. Thunderstorms likely, with fog and spots tonight. Otherwise, cloudy skies expected. Lows level off around 63. Southwesterly winds 5 to 10 miles per hour. Cloudy skies expected again tomorrow. Chance for showers. High temperatures reach up to 68. Cloudy skies expected tomorrow night. Lows dip down to about 47. I'm meteorologist Jennifer Wojcicki on 1430 ESPN Beaver Dam. Right now, it's 64 degrees.
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3: 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My name is Jesse Nelson. 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The hometown White Sox, big winners tonight in game one of their playoff series with the Houston Astros. The Cubs going to be in action 9 o'clock Central Time, first pitch tonight. I know there are a lot of Cubs fans that were rolling in here to watch that game late night tonight. Great place to do so. If you're going to be up till midnight watching the game, might as well have some fun while you're doing it, right? Get to the tables, get to some slots, go to the sports book here, catch that action. The Blackhawks hockey game is going to be on later tonight here. For the fans of Chicago sports, this is no doubt the place to be. And then once the Brewers get started, maybe even against the Cubs coming up starting Saturday, this will be a great spot to catch all the action. Bet the games, watch the games, play all the table games, the slots, check out the great food options. You can spend an entire day here without blinking twice.
4: It's a great place to hang out, and it's a great location, you know, halfway between Chicago and Madison.
3: Yep.
4: And if you have your family, you want to get together, friends, I mean, it's a great place to come together, meet in a location, especially if you have people in Illinois and Chicago. I mean, it's just a great place to be, and if you don't really like your family, you go gamble and just let them hang out.
5: If you don't have a family.
4: Just come here. Easy on and off the highway. So
3: well, I know Coach has a family that he does like, but he likes coming down here to Hard Rock Casino Rockford, too. But two times in 3 weeks, and we've had a blast both opportunities we've had to make it down here and enjoy the show.
5: No, this is a special place. I really enjoy coming down. Just a pleasant place. The casino is clean. It's fresh. It's just a very positive vibes coming through here. So you see some people gambling. You see, you know, obviously in any casino, You see a lot of the machines, but you see the tables have spots available. So it's not like you're going to come in here and not be able to get at a table if you want to play. Obviously, the slot machines are available, but pretty good entertainment.
3: And a lot of friendly folks running the place, too. Great bartenders, Great dealers, great wait staff. Everybody's been all great to us and great to all the patrons who have come through here the last couple of times we've been down here at Hard Rock Casino Rockford. I've also been here a few times outside of the show, and I love coming down. They take great care of us then, too, not just when we're doing the show up here on stage. They are the best here at Hard Rock Casino Rockford.
5: What do you play?
3: Like blackjack. Blackjack was very kind to me when I was in Vegas over the weekend for a bachelor party. It was kind to me last time we were here at Hard Rock Casino Rockford, too. So I've been on a good stretch of blackjack. Craps I've learned thanks to you, Coach. I understand what I'm doing now. We played craps in Vegas where they didn't have the actual chips. They had, like, the video in front of you, and you, like, slid it out, and then it was, like, my friend called it plastic craps because it was an LED table, and he threw the dice, and it kept getting stuck on a ledge. It didn't even get to the end of the table. The dealer was getting really fed up with it. So
5: I don't know about playing there.
3: It was an interesting AI experience. It wasn't AI. It was an interesting experience rolling dice on the plastic LED table and with the screen in front of you. But it was kind of cool seeing all the chips, like the way it all pops up in front of you on the screen that way. But playing here with the chips the old-fashioned way is the way to do it. That's right here at Hard Rock Casino Rockford. Great staff. Fun being here with you, Coach, and Tarek and Derek and everybody.
4: Matt LePay, another shout out.
3: How good was he, right? He's the best.
4: The best in the business.
5: He is.
3: The absolute best. And he'll be on the call Saturday as Wisconsin hosts Michigan State on homecoming validation.

0: Saturday, Tausch has called it. You got to validate the win against Penn State by coming home and playing a good four quarters against Pat Fitzgerald's Michigan State Spartans. He's in his first year as the head coach there. You know that team is going to come in playing tough. You know he's going to get the best out of his players. Coach, what are you looking for on Saturday afternoon as Wisconsin hosts Michigan State on homecoming?
1: I want our guys just to continue right where they left off. You can't have an up and down flow when you play. You have to have some consistency, how you play on offense, how you play on defense. And so, and for the coaches, they have to know what to expect. And so I'd like to see us come out and really play a nice, tight ball game, clean ball game. Not, when I say clean, I'm saying no penalties,
2: yeah,
1: or not a lot of penalties, not a lot of broken assignments. Just play crisp football. And we do that, we'll be fine.
0: And after a three-turnover week for Colton Joseph, it'd be great if he could limit that damage and turn the ball over that way, too. Yeah,
1: turnovers always have to go down.
0: Tarik, what do you want to see this weekend?
3: Yeah, I'd love to see him come out and again play four quarters. But I'll tell you, it's going to be a rocking stadium. I think we're going to have a full house. And some of these guys have not played in a full house at Camp Randall. And the new players, which, you know, I think over half are new. There's going to be an opportunity there. You know, you talked about Tauscher. I think of how bad the Packers are. You know, you have a captive audience. I mean, the state of Wisconsin is looking for someone to root for, and they would love the Badgers to get on a roll. And it's going to start Saturday, and if it's validation or whatever you want to call it, it's time to you know, keep it going.
1: I'd really like to see our student section get into it. I mean, really get into it, like the old Bleacher Creatures, and make and them have fun and make it a tough place for our opponents. And they set the stage for the rest of the stadium.
0: Mm-hmm.
1: When the students are cranked and they get it going, the rest of the stadium follows.
0: And it's not like there's ever a bad time to get a big win, but this was, it seemed especially a great time for Wisconsin to get a huge win on the road against Penn State. And to follow it up with homecoming weekend, you'll have alumni that are coming back into town, a lot of the pageantry, the parade and everything going on down State Street on Friday. It'll feel like there's some extra juice for fans who would have been coming back anyway, but now you'll get maybe some of those people who are on the fence saying, well, I'm going to get in there and support this team and hop on this bandwagon because of how good they looked last week against Penn State and kind of fire this operation back up. So it feels like this timing is extra special to really captivate what is a proud alumni base and try to get them back and excited about Badger football.
1: Absolutely.
3: Amen. You can't say it any better. I mean, this is a huge opportunity, and this stadium is going to be rocking. And let's go. Let's go.
1: Well, let's get it really rocking.
3: There you go.
0: Really
3: extra rocking.
0: Yeah, extra rocking.
4: Amen.
1: And it all starts with the students. It starts with the students, and I'm calling them out.
0: All right. Appreciate you doing that. Let's see if the students get fired up for this game on Saturday. Coach, before we go, I do want to ask, because Tausch has been on this validation Saturday kick. Did you feel, or did you ever convey that message to your players after a big win, that it's not just about getting that win, it's about what you do the following week to validate what your performance was the week prior? Was it only looking forward? How'd you approach that?
1: No, you want them to be happy and celebrate the game you just won in the locker room with their teammates that night, and then it's your full bore the next week. That's dropped. It's gone. You know, you did what you were supposed to do. Move on. You cannot let that linger.
3: Well, Coach, we had a 24-hour rule, right? Win or lose. You know, you're going to sulk about it for 24 hours, it's over. Once you come in that locker room, in that film room, you look at it, you learn from it, and then you turn the page, and, you know, on Monday, you're working towards the next opponent.
0: And we'll see how it all comes together this Saturday. Wisconsin and Michigan State will be back on Monday night to break it all down with you here on the Barry Alvarez Show, presented by Hard Rock Casino Rockford. Once again, thank you to everybody here at Hard Rock Casino Rockford for helping us out. Thanks to the fans who stopped by. We had a few playing craps with you earlier. We had a few sitting, taking in the show.

0: here tonight. We appreciate everybody stopping by and enjoying the show. Thanks for all of you who joined us on YouTube and on the ESPN Wisconsin app. Thank you to the Hard Rock Casino Rockford, and thanks to you for being with us here tonight. This has been the Barry Alvarez Show, presented by Hard Rock Casino Rockford on ESPN Wisconsin. Have a good night on Wisconsin.
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8: I was surprised last night was as uneventful as it was for my Yankees without Aaron Judge. Like, that was about as much drama as you had. Austin Wells got things started early on, and he's had a knack for being able to kill the Red Sox. And from there on, the offense just got it rolling. Ben Rice, every single plate appearance, essentially being able to have quality at-bats, work the count, and come up with big hits. This lineup did a really good job of being able to continue to keep the pressure on the Red Sox pitching staff, and eventually the dam burst and they were able to score some runs. So it's impressive to see what they were able to do. It was awesome that Schlittler took the pressure off of the offense, and then those guys in big spots came through with big hits. That's what postseason baseball is all about. And so now it's about being able to close this one out in the Bronx and move on to an actual real series in the DS.
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12: 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Wisconsin wildlife officials are reminding deer hunters that elk may wander beyond their normal ranges during the fall breeding season. 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